0: deliver on Mayor Mamdani's campaign promise to freeze the rent. Six of the nine board members have been appointed by Mamdani. Her resignation comes on the same day of a final vote on whether to raise the rent or keep housing rates the same. I'm Lizzie Radabali, WOR News.
1: One of New York State's new immigration-related laws goes into effect tomorrow. It bans law enforcement from wearing masks and requires clear ID on display, including and especially ICE agents.
2: The Trump administration is suing New York State over the law because it says it's illegal and threatens the safety of federal officers. But Governor Kathy Hochul says that's nonsense.
3: It's hiding your face is nothing more than a fear tactic, an intimidation tactic. And that's not how we keep people safe in this state.
2: Another law that bans local law enforcement from cooperating with ICE except for criminal matters takes a full effect in late August.
3: They want the police focused on keeping them and their communities safe, not being deputized as ICE agents.
2: I'm Scott Pringle, WOR News.
1: Your NBA champion New York Knicks still slated to visit the White House as per owner James Dolan. Finals MVP Jalen Brunson, though, has yet to confirm that he's going. He says they'll all decide as a team. Sports and your Weather Channel forecaster next, WOR News Time 804.
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1: In sports, could be a sign of the time for the Mets. They trade starter David Peterson to the Cubs for a minor leaguer. World Cup, Ecuador beats Germany to stay alive. Ivory Coast downs Curacao. The United States plays Turkey tonight. Outcome will not impact the U.S. or who they play next. Most likely to be Bosnia and Herzegovina Wednesday.
6: Here's your WOR Weather Channel forecast. Could be a little bit soggy as we hit the top of the weekend. Sunday looks drier. Tonight we'll see a few scattered showers and thunderstorms in spots, a low dropping down to 70. Brief heavy rain with any storm. Just maybe a widely scattered shower Friday morning, then partly sunny, a high in the mid-80s. Another system on the way in for Friday night, Saturday, with a chance of showers and storms. Saturday's high 74. Sunshine drier on Sunday, low 67, a high of 83. I'm meteorologist Mark Thibodeau from the Weather Channel on 710 WOR.
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6: It's 75 degrees at 9 o'clock. Good evening, I'm Andrew Whitman. The city's Rent Guidelines Board tonight approving a rent freeze for New Yorkers living in the city's 1 million rent-stabilized units. It's a campaign promise of Mayor Mamdani, big political win for him this week following the primaries. New Jersey's missing Congressman Tom Kane Jr. missing no more. The Republican's been spotted for the first time in months.
7: The New York Times says one of his reporters saw Kane standing in a front room of his home in Westfield, New Jersey, Wednesday night and rang the doorbell. The Republican representative answered wearing a suit and tie and said, "It's good to see you." He declined further comments, saying, "I'll talk to you next week." His spokesman said last week that Kane would return to D.C. on June 30th after being treated for a mystery illness. His whereabouts unknown. Kane will face Rebecca Bennett this fall in a race the Democratic Party has been aggressively targeting even before he missed more than 135 House votes. Sarah Lee Kessler, WOR News.
6: Politics, Iran, and more as we hear from the public this midterm year in a new Quinnipiac poll.
8: The latest poll shows 59% of voters lack confidence that a deal between the United States and Iran will work out, with 45% of voters saying we're in a weaker position now than before taking military action. Another 48% of voters, nearly half, think the U.S. is too supportive of Israel, including a majority of independent voters. Meantime, on the home front, 38% of voters approve of President Trump's job. It all comes as two-thirds of voters say they would support banning social media apps for kids under the age of 16. Natalie Migliori, WOR News.
6: One of New York State's new immigration-related laws goes into effect tomorrow. It bans law enforcement from wearing masks and requires clear ID to be on display, including and especially for ICE agents. Your NBA champion New York Knicks still slated to visit the White House as per owner James Dolan. Finals MVP Jalen Brunson, though, has yet to confirm that he's going.
9: Shortly after the team's triumph, Knicks owner James Dolan accepted and announced the invitation to visit 1600 Pennsylvania Avenue. The president was also at the finals as Dolan's guest. The Knicks would become the first NBA team to visit the White House during either of the president's terms in office. Jalen Brunson, however, has yet to confirm that visit. He told New York Magazine this week that the team hadn't talked about it. He went on to say, "But as a team, we'll discuss it and we'll cross that bridge when we get to it." A spokesperson for the White House said they're looking forward to hosting the Knicks at a date in the near future. Liz Warner, WOR News.
6: Looking more and more like Taylor Swift will marry NFL star Travis Kelce at Madison Square Garden. You and I probably not going to be invited, but lots of us could be impacted anyhow.
0: Sources are telling the New York Times there's a small gathering at the Garden on July 2nd for an intimate event, and then the next day, 1,000 guests will be gathered for a celebration. Somebody filed a permit request with the city to close streets around MSG from July 2nd to midday July 4th, and the Times reports that several Kansas City Chiefs players have booked hotel rooms nearby for that weekend. So what do you think, Taylor Swift fans?
10: She's going to have the most beautiful, amazing wedding.
11: I, for one, love it. I'm happy that she's found love.
0: There's been no official comment on the matter from MSG or representatives for Taylor Swift. I'm Scott Pringle, WOR News.
6: Death toll in Venezuela after a pair of powerful earthquakes yesterday, now 188 and rising. 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
6: In sports, the Mets trade starter David Peterson to the Cubs for a minor leaguer. World Cup, Ecuador beats Germany to stay alive. Ivory Coast downs Curaçao. The Netherlands tops Tunisia. Japan and Sweden play to a draw. United States plays Turkey tonight. Outcome will not impact the U.S. or who they play next. Most likely to be Bosnia and Herzegovina Wednesday.
12: Here's your WOR Weather Channel forecast. Could be a little bit soggy as we hit the top of the weekend. Sunday looks drier. Tonight we'll see a few scattered showers and thunderstorms in spots, a low dropping down to 70. Brief heavy rain with any storm. Just maybe a widely scattered shower Friday morning, then partly sunny, a high in the mid-80s. Another system on the way in for Friday night, Saturday, with a chance of showers and storms. Saturday's high 74. Sunshine drier on Sunday, low 67, a high of 83. I'm meteorologist Mark Thibodeau from the Weather Channel on 710 WOR.
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1: Failla, who is out there someplace across America, stomping terror, making the citizens laugh, sometimes intentionally. And I am very happy to be here once again in the Fox Across America seat here in Midtown Manhattan, which today, if you are not here, is like World Cup Day here. Germany is playing Ecuador. And you see them everywhere. They're all banded together. These guys, they're wearing the jerseys and stuff. And it's kind of fun to see, I got to say. You know, there's no fight and everybody's behaving. You know, it's early yet, you know. I see some of the aficionados already imbibing. That argues things might not end well. I have a feeling some cops that I know are going to get overtime today and maybe a couple of bruises, but they signed up for the gig. So, you know, what do you want? All right. Anyway, that's the atmospheric here in Midtown Manhattan. But today we're going to be talking about America writ large, which is, as we all know, is not Midtown Manhattan. And thank God for that, because otherwise it would look like, I don't know, Stalin era Russia, the way things are going over here. And of course, we got to talk about the elephant in the room. And that's where I normally make a view joke, but this is not the Gutfeld show, so we're going to punt on that. And we're going to talk about the fact that America is, New York seems to be shifting, and the Democratic Party seems to be shifting to full-on communist. Now, we're not, and it is not. Okay, let's clarify that. And let's tease out some of what I think is going on here in a practical sense, and maybe some stuff you're not hearing elsewhere. And you know, I'd like to be able to take credit for all of these ideas, but I talk to very learned people. That's one of the nice things about getting a gig like this working at the great Fox News. And so I get to steal their ideas, just as I stole the ideas of the people that worked for me at the police department, which is how I got myself promoted. Okay. You have now essentially three new members of the squad, all of them coming out of New York, and all of them almost perfect shoe-ins in November to make Congress. Now, in a practical sense, let's understand what changed. You have three deadlock reliable votes for anything Democratic that's proposed in Congress. Knee-jerk, reflexive lock votes for the left just got replaced by knee-jerk, reflexive lock votes for the left. Practically, nothing changed. Okay? In terms of the balance of power, and I'm going to focus on one particular race, which is Espelot, who a Dominican guy who has been like a fixture up in Washington Heights, and Chevalier, who is, I think, the most reprehensible of the people who just won the nomination. I think even if many of her voters knew more about her, they wouldn't have voted for her, although maybe they would. Understand that she was put in by short timers here in New York. That is people who were probably here less than 2 years. Same people that voted for Mamdani. Under 30, white, overeducated, underemployed kids who just arrived here and want free stuff. Okay, and I'm stealing the free stuff line from the great Bill O'Reilly a number of years ago on Fox News. When he saw this trend developing among the Democratic Party, he used to he would default to that term all the time. He said they just want free stuff. This is the Democrats are becoming the free stuff party. All right. So what have you really lost if you're the Republicans in Congress? You haven't lost any votes, because the day Espelot or any of the people who just got dethroned were going to vote for the right is just never going to arrive. Okay. Period. End of story. So then you have to look at, well, has anything been gained? And I would argue that two things have been gained by the Republican Party here. First, there's the obvious one, which is the one that you're seeing being played out in social media already, and which the Republicans are undoubtedly going to pounce on, to use the term that's used these days, which is to say it gives you a talking point. Even James Carville, all right, who I think, like, you know, better lay off drinking the 90-proof kerosene or whatever the hell it is he drinks down there in Louisiana. First of all, the guy's starting to look like a Gila monster. I'm sorry, but, you know, I don't like to talk about looks too much here. But let's be frank. And the guy is turning into Gollum, all right? I'm looking over his shoulder for Frodo to turn up. But whatever he's imbibing, this guy, you know, he's ranting and raving that he doesn't even want to be a Democrat anymore. And, you know, I don't know if he realizes it, but that's great. because what he's doing is scaring people off of that party and so that they would look for an alternative. All right. So you've given the Republicans a strong talking point in almost every context to say, well, your base is now communist. And don't kid yourself, they're communists, all right? Don't fall for this crap. The DSA, which is some locution that, you know, some think tank or something on the left got probably paid $10 million. And if you look into it enough, it'll be our tax money. Then you came up with this locution, democratic socialist. All right. You have to have the IQ of a houseplant to not believe that that's just a cover for communism. Of course it is. Mamdani, in his inaugural, literally said, quite cognizantly, it was no accident. Somebody wrote that speech and he read it and approved it. The warm embrace of collectivism. And then he, among his most radical appointments, probably the most radical, was not only his housing czar, his housing chancellor, as it's called here in town, which is a little scary, but actually the housing czar, the housing commissioner. And they were already putting in place their policies to make it impossible to be a landlord in New York. They're putting in all these metrics that they can use so they can take the building away from you and the government runs it or some kind of collective. That's communism. People living in communes. Hello. All right. That's what they're trying to set up. Chevalier, who I just mentioned, who beat Espelot in a Democratic primary up in Washington Heights, heavily Dominican area, is an avowed communist. She has stated it and says it. So you don't have to take my word.

0: Paul Morrow here, Fox Across America. And we have somebody on the line. We have Jack. Somebody wants to talk to me. Can you believe it? So we got Jack. Guys, let's dial him in.
1: I'm here.
0: Hey, Jack, how are you? Listen, thanks for hanging on there, man. You know, crowded show today. We only got about a minute and a half, but I wanted to give you time. What's on your mind?
1: Yeah, I live in Wayne County, Pennsylvania. Can you hear me okay?
0: I got you.
1: I live in Wayne County, Pennsylvania, and back in 2009, Hess Corporation wanted to start fracking and drilling for gas in this area. But there's a thing called the Delaware River Basin Commission that represents four states, and they are, and also a lot of people from New York have summer homes up here, so they banned fracking in this county. So Pennsylvania may have a lot of gas, but we're not allowed to access it on our property. I have 22 acres, which could be worth, I don't know how much money, but we're not allowed to do it because they banned fracking. And, you know, you were talking about Pennsylvania being gas rich. Well, we're gas rich, but poor because we can't.
0: Now, that's just Wayne County that bans it, right? Because my understanding is there are other areas that do access the gas.
1: County over, Lackawanna County, they're drilling because they're on the Susquehanna River.
0: And they get it. That's right. You know what? A disgrace. Federally, they got to fix that, man. We need that stuff, and guys like Jack should get rich of it. We'll be back shortly.
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10: It's 74 degrees at 11 o'clock. Good evening. I'm Andrew Whitman. The city's Rent Guidelines Board tonight approving a rent freeze for New Yorkers living in the city's 1 million rent-stabilized units. Another big political win this week for Mayor Mamdani. A member of the city's Rent Guidelines Board resigned before the vote. She says politics is the reason why.
11: Christina Smith was a landlord member of the board in charge of rate changes for rent-stabilized apartments. She resigned on Thursday and said the body was required to deliver on Mayor Mamdani's campaign promise to freeze the rent. Six of the nine board members have been appointed by Mamdani. Her resignation comes on the same day of a final vote on whether to raise the rent or keep housing rates the same. I'm Lizzie Radabali, WOR News.
10: New Jersey's missing congressman, Tom Kane Jr., missing no more. The Republican's been spotted for the first time in months.
12: The New York Times says one of his reporters saw Kane standing in a front room of his home in Westfield, New Jersey, Wednesday night and rang the doorbell. The Republican representative answered wearing a suit and tie and said, "It's good to see you." He declined further comments, saying, "I'll talk to you next week." His spokesman said last week that Kane would return to D.C. on June 30th after being treated for a mystery illness, his whereabouts unknown. Kane will face Rebecca Bennett this fall in a race the Democratic Party has been aggressively targeting even before he missed more than 135 House votes. Sarah Lee Kessler, WOR News.
10: A truck driver is dead after a crash involving four tractor trailers on the New Jersey Turnpike.
13: Parts of the Turnpike were shut down for hours after the fiery collision, which happened by exit 12 near Carteret around 3:30 Thursday morning. State police say three northbound tractor trailers were stopped in two lanes when a fourth truck struck them. One of the trucks was carrying lumber while another was carrying supplies like hairspray, causing an enormous blaze. The driver of the fourth truck succumbed to his injuries and died, while police say the other drivers were not hurt. The highway was backed up for several miles while emergency crews worked to remove the debris. Liz Warner, WOR News.
10: There's been an arrest after a hit and run outside the Delaney Hall ICE Detention Center in Newark. One of New York State's new immigration-related laws goes into effect tomorrow. It bans law enforcement from wearing masks and requires clear identification to be on display, including and especially ICE agents.
14: The Trump administration is suing New York State over the law because it says it's illegal and threatens the safety of federal officers. But Governor Kathy Hochul says that's nonsense.
15: It's hiding your face is nothing more than a fear tactic, an intimidation tactic. And that's not how we keep people safe in this state.
14: Another law that bans local law enforcement from cooperating with ICE except for criminal matters takes a full effect in late August.
15: They want the police focused on keeping them and their communities safe, not being deputized as ICE agents.
14: I'm Scott Pringle, WOR News.
10: Your NBA champion New York Knicks still supposed to visit the White House as per owner James Dolan. Finals MVP Jalen Brunson, though, has yet to confirm that he's going and says they'll all decide as a team. This report is sponsored by New Jersey Tourism. New Jersey sets the stage for FIFA World Cup 26. Eight epic matches, including the final, come for the game, stay for the wow. New Jersey, where the world meets its match. More at visitnj.org. 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
10: In sports, Yankees lose in Boston 6-3. Jose Caballero with a bomb for the Bombers. Series continues tomorrow night in Fenway. Mets have lost six straight. They're swept by the Cubs 4-3 in 10 innings at Citi Field. Phillies come to Queens tomorrow. Before the game, signs of a white flag from the Mets. They trade starter David Peterson to the Cubs for a minor leaguer. World Cup, Ecuador beats Germany to stay alive. Ivory Coast downs Curacao. The Netherlands tops Tunisia. Japan and Sweden play to a draw.
17: Here's your WOR Weather Channel forecast. We'll see warm weather into the weekend, some rain for the top of the weekend. Chance for a few scattered storms overnight, a low near 70, otherwise just some clouds. Some widely scattered morning rain showers Friday, then partly sunny, a high in the mid-80s. Saturday could turn out kind of soggy. Showers and some thunderstorms, especially mid to late afternoon, highs in the mid-70s. Saturday night, some scattered storms around in the evening, then mostly cloudy, a low of 67. Sunshine drying out Sunday, a high of 83. I'm meteorologist Mark Thibodeau from the Weather Channel on 710 WOR.
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1: Guys, Paul Morrow sitting in for the great Jimmy Failla on Fox Across America. And we are, in fact, going to go across America, going to go to one of America's great cities, Philadelphia, another city being dragged down by ludicrous blue city policies, including maybe the worst district attorney in the country, Larry Krasner, who, from where I sit, is certifiable. And speaking of certifiable, I believe we have a guest on the line. Kennedy, are you with us?
2: Paul Morrow, I am here. I am winding my way through security at the Link, ready to go see Curaçao versus Cote d'Ivoire. And I got to say, between the vibe on the train from New York to our arrival here in Philly, fans are hyped. There are a lot of pro-U.S. fans, a lot of people like me in head-to-toe red, white, and blue. And the Curaçao fans have come out in force. I see more Curaçao fans so far than Ivory Coast. And they're looking for their team to hopefully advance to the knockout stage next. So we're trying to learn some Curaçao chants.
1: Well, I got to tell you, Curaçao, I watched one of their games the other day, and they are punching way above their weight. One of the storylines that's developing, I don't know how closely you guys are following it, but and when I say you guys, I mean you and your betrothed. But that said, yes, the storyline seems to be developing that these small countries are managing ties. And for them, that's a win when you're going up against some of these powerhouse teams. Have you seen any of this?
2: Yes. So if you draw, you still get a point, and that means that Curaçao, the one of the more unlikely teams here, is still, believe it or not, in contention. If they get a draw today, that will be a win for them, and that's all anyone here is hoping for. They know that they are facing massive headwinds, but I think they like it that way, and they're just happy to be cheering the blue wave on. And you know, it's the kind of team and the kind of fans. They're so nice, they're so welcoming that you can't help but cheer for them.
1: I found myself doing it the other day when they were playing. Oh, God, I forget who they were playing, but I was just rooting for them to hang on. They barely hung on. Their goalie actually set a record for the most saves. They all crowded around them at the end of the game. It was a very touching moment. They were all lifting them up. It was a very cool thing. So you can't help. And that's no shade at the Ivory Coast here. But, you know, Curaçao's storyline here has developed in that way. And so I'm sure it is going to be a madhouse. Now, look, you're going through security, and the security issues around this World Cup so far have been pretty good. But my understanding is that the TSA has seized over 300 drones relative to the World Cup here for security measures. 300 drones is a lot. How is security there? How is it for you getting through? Is it overdone? What's your feeling?
2: No, it was not overdone here. I was kind of surprised how easy it was. You know, we scanned our tickets, and they didn't even take my phone. I was on the phone with you as we walked through. We just snaked through the bicycle fencing like mice in a maze, hoping there was cheese at the end. So far, there is not. And we got right in. We were not searched. We were not padded. If there were magnetometers, they were invisible. So, you know, hoping for the best here at the Link. It feels pretty good. If the fans are any gauge, it's going to be a great day. It's sunny. It's really warm here. We thought there was going to be rain. Rain was forecast a couple days ago, but it is supposed to be bluebird skies all day. And then we're going to find a bar and watch Team USA tonight at 10 o'clock Eastern. Take on Turkey, who now is apparently called Turkey.
1: Yeah, they added a syllable. I was out of the room for that now, but, you know, all the woke broadcasters make sure that they do that pronunciation just so that we all know how sophisticated they are. You know that in the United States, they did the draw here, and they're playing after this game, Bosnia-Herzegovina and then Egypt. My understanding is that is a great stroke of luck that this is perhaps their easiest road to the next round that they could have hoped for. The USA may actually get to them. Everybody's saying don't take it for granted, and of course you can't, but man, the USA may actually make it to the next round. Now, you sound like you're a lot more plugged into it than I am. Does the USA, you were talking about it on Outnumbered the other day when you and I were on together. Do they actually have a shot? What's your take?
2: When you have this much talent and this much enthusiasm, there has never been this much excitement for the U.S. men's national team. And having your country behind you, playing games here, especially in cities where there's already a big soccer fan base, that has been the kind of emotional boost that you can't anticipate. You can't measure it. You can't put it into words, but it obviously is yielding results. And, you know, this team is playing very unified. They're playing very motivated. And it's like nothing I've ever seen, and I've always loved soccer.
1: You know, I saw the first game, and I remember thinking like, all right, look, you know, maybe they're not up against an A-list team, but they really dominated. It was Paraguay, as I recall. And the third goal, and I don't know the players. It was a young black guy. Well, they're all young, but, you know, black guy. I don't know his name, but he did, like, this move where he was very clearly, I think, right-handed, and yet with his off foot left-handed, he placed the goal in the square in the upper left corner. It was, like, the only place he could have put it to score, and he did it casually. And I remember thinking, man, these guys really are something different. The talent level of these soccer players is off the hook. I actually think, so let me ask you this. Is this going to usher in, you know, soccer's always been there to soccer moms and all that. It's for kids. Are we going to get to the point that people are actually going to start to care about a professional soccer league in America?
2: Yes. The more that the U.S. sees success, the more fans are connected to the game, which, you know, there's no better way to be connected than when it's in your country. Then, you know, this for soccer fans, it's already a very legitimate sport. But for people who are just now tuning in, the feeling you get when they score, when you watch a game, there's nothing like that. And it's such an interesting game because it's so fast moving, yet there can be so few goals and sometimes none, and you are still at the edge of your seat. So I've never been to a World Cup match. I lived in New York in 94. When the World Cup was in the U.S., and, you know, I've kicked myself ever since for not going to a game. And I'm so excited to be here witnessing this in this stadium with so many American fans. And, you know, it's like people like me just sort of picking sides for the day. But then you get to meet people who have flown all the way from their countries to support a team that they love, that they've been rooting for, when they haven't had a shot in the World Cup. You know, they've never been in the World Cup, and here they are. And, you know, they get both these teams, this match matters. And, you know, for the fans that we fall in love with, like the fans from Scotland.

0: Guys, Paul Morrow here, Fox Across America, having sat in for the great Jimmy Failla. And as ever, I want to thank Jimmy for allowing me this opportunity to talk to all of you. So what did we learn today as we wrap up this show? Well, let's look at our guests. First of all, we had Judge Glock on, who talked to us about the fact that America's manufacturing base has been hollowed out. That was a tragic decision made by the Clinton administration back in the 90s, and we are still paying for it with having displaced American youth looking out there and not seeing the kind of opportunity that they should, because when that manufacturing base goes, all the attendant businesses go with it. The management, the support networks, and all of that stuff. Then we have Bruce Blakeman, who is running hard for the New York State governor. He made the point that upstate New York and New York in general has to be revitalized. It all comes down to the economy and, again, alternatives. And then, of course, Lydia Moynihan, Brianna Lehman, all making the point that young people do need to see these alternatives, but they're just not hearing it in school. Kennedy, of course, gave us the World Cup. And then, of course, we had Taylor at the end. What's the point overall? The point is this. We are a capitalist nation. You can't guarantee outcomes, of course, but you can guarantee, as I said, equality of opportunity. We're not the land of guaranteed outcomes. We are the land of opportunity. And that's what's being missed and lost in the sauce here. I'm on the 5 today, so make sure you tune in and tell me how great I was. And by the way, catch me at opsdesk.org. I am Paul Morrow. Thank you for being with us.
1: 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I've been surfing here since I was a kid. Now, seeing my grandson out on the water, it means everything to me. Watching him and taking in the blue waves, the sea breeze, the blurry horizon.
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9: It's 73 degrees at 12 midnight. Good Friday morning. I'm Andrew Whitman. Police and prosecutors going gang hunting in Brooklyn. They boast 22 suspected gang members in what they're calling one of the largest takedowns in Brooklyn history.
10: Brooklyn District Attorney Eric Gonzalez calls this one of the largest single takedowns in the office's history. 22 teens and young men face a slew of charges in connection with 26 Brooklyn shootings dating back to 2023. That includes 3 innocent bystanders shot. 17 of those charged were trigger pullers.
11: They took that gun, they pointed that gun at a person, and they pulled the trigger, hoping to kill them. These are some of the most dangerous individuals in our community.
10: Gonzalez notes gun violence is down in the first half of the year in Brooklyn with a 15% drop in shootings. I'm Scott Pringle, WOR News.
9: World Cup complaints coming from New Jersey Transit. They say overestimates by FIFA could end up costing the agency $16 million.
12: NJ Transit CEO Chris Calori says the agency planned for shuttling 40,000 ticket holders round trip each match day between New York Penn Station and MetLife Stadium. That was based on estimates by FIFA and the American Dream Mall, which sold parking spots. But Calori told news reporters Thursday, NJ Transit has been averaging 20 to 26,000 passengers per match, and he says that costs NJ Transit $2 million per match. And there are 4 more to go starting Saturday. Sarah Lee Kessler, WOR News.
9: New law now in effect in New York bans law enforcement from wearing masks and requires clear ID to be displayed. Feds suing over the impact it'll have on ICE agents. A record number of cities across the U.S. now have starter homes priced at $1 million or more.
13: According to Zillow, 242 cities across 26 states have housing markets with that price tag as the entry point for home ownership. California has the most cities on that list with 105. And the second on that list is New York with 42 cities. New Jersey, Florida, and Massachusetts round out the top 5. However, New York and New Jersey are driving the fastest growth. The study shows conditions are gradually becoming buyer friendly, with a typical homeowner breaking even to renting after roughly 6 years. Natalie Migliori, WOR News.
9: Your NBA champion New York Knicks still slated to visit the White House as per the team's owner. Finals MVP Jalen Brunson, though, has yet to confirm he's going.
14: Shortly after the team's triumph, Knicks owner James Dolan accepted and announced the invitation to visit 1600 Pennsylvania Avenue. The president was also at the finals as Dolan's guest. The Knicks would become the first NBA team to visit the White House during either of the president's terms in office. Jalen Brunson, however, has yet to confirm that visit. He told New York Magazine this week that the team hadn't talked about it. He went on to say, but as a team, we'll discuss it and we'll cross that bridge when we get to it. A spokesperson for the White House said they're looking forward to hosting the Knicks at a date in the near future. Liz Warner, WOR News.
9: In sports, Yankees lose in Boston 6-3. Jose Caballero with a bomb for the Bombers. Series continues tonight in Fenway. Mets have lost 6 straight. They're swept by the Cubs 4-3 in 10 innings at Citi Field. Phillies come to Queens tonight. Before the game, signs of a white flag from the Mets. They trade starter David Peterson to the Cubs for a minor leaguer. World Cup, Ecuador beats Germany. Ivory Coast downs Curacao. The Netherlands tops Tunisia. Japan and Sweden play to a draw.
15: Here's your WOR Weather Channel forecast. We'll see the potential for a few scattered showers and storms overnight, alone near 70. One or two storms get a brief heavy rain. Some morning scattered rain showers Friday, then partly sunny, a high in the mid-80s. Rain and some thunderstorms returning after 4 to 5 p.m. Saturday, a high of 74. Sunday looks dry again, mostly sunny, low 67, a high of 83. I'm meteorologist Mark Thibodeau from the Weather Channel on 710 WOR.
9: Next news at 1, bulletins at once. Wake up with Curtis Sliwa and Larry Menti in the morning, weekday 6 till 10. I'm Andrew Whitman on 710 WOR.
16: 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WOR's airing of this program constitutes neither an endorsement of the products offered or the ideas expressed.
17: 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I'm Rob Redstone, broadcasting from the WOR studios in the heart of New York City. And now, please welcome Dr. Lederman.
18: Thank you, Rob, and thank you, Noah, and thank you for tuning in today. Every day we're here on the radio. Rob is an announcer, a good friend of mine, known him for 25 years. Noah He's producing this show. He's at WR. He's been at WR, I believe, for about 30 years, working with me for 15 years on WR, and is fantastic. Knows always all the good things, how to produce a show. So thank you, Rob. Thank you, Noah. I want to talk about the things that we do every day, and that is that we see people with cancer and not some other patients, not cancer. So we've started a new program for the treatment of arthritis, especially in the hip and knees and hands, and also plantar fasciitis. There's a long history of using low-dose radiation for joints that cause pain. People that don't want to have surgery but who have pain in the joints, who can get some treatment between physical therapy and weight reduction and injections, and yet don't want to have a joint replacement. Hand is pretty much not a joint replacement area, but some people do get hip replacements or knee replacements. And then there's a whole plantar fasciitis. Plantar fasciitis is an inflammation of the tissues around the heel, and plenty of people, me too, have plantar fasciitis, and well, I've done things for myself, thank God, and you can too by coming here if you want. So we have a lot of information. Radiation has been used, low-dose radiation has been used for 50 years, and thousands of patients have been treated, and the purpose of treatment is to try to relieve pain and suffering. And there's about 32 million Americans who have arthritis or bursitis or tendonitis or synovialitis in the knees, in the hips, in the hands, that want relief. And the chance of relief with low-dose radiation, it's focused just on that area, which is very safe because the dose is so low and it's very focused. The chance of relief is very high, 60 to 80%. With just low doses, and if necessary, if you're not in the successful category, you can actually have a second round of treatment, and in either category, you have a very high chance of relieving the pain and suffering of arthritis in the hands, in the hips, in the knees, with low-dose treatment that's very safe, outpatient, no cutting, no bleeding, no surgery. This is the work that we do here in New York with a long history of radiation medicine, radiation treatment available to you and your loved ones. So not everyone who comes to us has cancer. And in fact, we've been treating non-cancerous tumors for a long time, like meningiomas and acoustic neuromas and pituitary tumors. In fact, we're first in New York with brain radiosurgery, going back almost 40 years, and first in the Western Hemisphere with body radiosurgery. And now talking about low-dose radiation for the arthritis in the hands, the knees, the hips, with a high success rate, low dose, very safe. And also, similarly, for plantar fasciitis, which is a disease affecting millions. Overall, about 32 million Americans have arthritis or plantar fasciitis, needing help, wanting help, often not knowing what to turn, often fed up with medicine. I see so many patients with plantar fasciitis and with arthritis of the hips and knees and hands. And so many people tell me that their physical therapy actually hurt them as much as their disease. So it's something to think about. It's always good to call. It's always best to meet in person if you want to talk more about arthritis of the hips, the knees, the hands, or even plantar fasciitis to attack synovitis, tendonitis, bursitis. This is the work we do as part of radiation medicine. We're radiation medicine experts here at Radio Surgery New York, and of course we accept most insurances, Medicare, Medicaid, and of course radiation in low doses is a lot easier and simpler than surgery, and often many people are just fed up with being told to lose weight or physical therapy or medicines or injections. So it's a new idea for you from Radio Surgery New York. My name is Dr. Lederman. Lots of experience delivering radiation to over 40,000 patients over decades. So this is the work we do, and always the best to meet in person. I want to talk about a woman who is a very special woman. In fact, all my patients are very special. This is a woman. She's had three cancers, all treated with radiation only. No surgery, no cutting, no bleeding. I first met her when she presented with a breast cancer. She had a breast cancer on the left breast and right behind the nipple, and just had a mass there, had a biopsy, was invasive cancer, was just adamant against no surgery, no deformity. Of course, when tumors or cancers are behind the nipple area, often surgery removes that whole nipple areolar complex, which is pretty deforming. Also, it takes away a lot of sensation in the breast. She didn't want that. She didn't want mastectomy. She didn't want chemotherapy. She learned about our work years ago, nearly 10 years ago, and was treated. And now, why are we talking about her? Well, she just got new mammograms and ultrasounds showing that everything is A-OK. I examine her. We get cancer markers. So many people ask, Dr. Lederman, do you follow your patients? Yes, we follow every patient. So, of course, you have to show up, but every patient leaves us with an appointment and a dateline to come back. And every patient has my contact information day or night, 24/7. You can, too. If you have a question, you can email Gil, G-I-L, at rsny.org. Gil, G-I-L, at rsny.org. And most likely you'll get a pretty quick response. So this is the work we do. So she was treated to the left breast, a mass of cancer behind the nipple, did not want to have surgery, did not want to have deformity, did not want to lose a sensitive part of the breast, did not want to be deformed either, did not want a mastectomy, did not want chemotherapy. But she learned about primary breast radiation here at Radiosurgery New York. She learned a lot. She came here. She learned even more. She trusted us. And now, nearly 10 years later, she is cancer-free. No spread of the cancer. No cancer in the breast. Physical exam, great. Blood tests, great. Imaging, great. And this is the work we do. And then, the frosting on the cake. She's a very fair-complected person. And she developed a skin cancer right on her face, right in the middle of her face. She didn't want to be deformed in her breast. Well, she didn't want to be deformed in her face either. And she came to me as soon as she had a skin cancer. And, of course, we've treated thousands of basal cell and squamous cancers with radiation only for people who don't want deforming or radical Mohs surgery or plastic surgery. And we have a very high success rate. It's about 95% with just a few outpatient treatments. And she learned about that. She actually learned about that because there's art of radiosurgery in her office. And when you come here, you'll see the art of radiosurgery. And while she was getting treatment for her breast cancer, which was successful over 10 years still to this day, she learned about our work for skin cancer. And as soon as she had skin cancer, dermatologists, like most dermatologists we should know, are doctors who are surgeons who operate on the skin, and usually they tell the patient, oh, go to surgery. And there's 3 million Americans with skin cancers. So you can imagine how many people are getting surgery, and often it's very deforming surgery, especially because most skin cancers are in sun-exposed area. There's a relationship between the sun and the development of cancer. So it's usually in very exposed areas around the eyes, ears, mouth. And most people just do not want to be deformed. She certainly did not. She's a very attractive woman, beautiful woman. And no one, no matter what, nobody wants to be deformed if they can avoid it. And you have to wonder, why don't the dermatologists tell the patients about all the options? When people come here, we talk about all the options. There's art on the wall that talks about all the options: local, regional, systemic, chemotherapy, immunotherapy, surgery, standard radiation, radiosurgery, all the options, combination treatment, even no treatment. This is something we do every day. So why do the other doctors not inform the patients of all the options? Why didn't the breast surgeon tell the patient, hey, if you don't want surgery, you can go see Dr. Lederman and talk about treatment without the surgery? The surgeon never told her that. The chemo doctor never told her that. She didn't want chemo. She didn't want surgery. She wanted her work. And a decade later, she's very happy with her work on the breast.

0: York City. My name's Dr. Lederman. We'll be right back.
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3: 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He was the first in New York with fractionated brain radiosurgery, and he's the first in America and in the Western Hemisphere with body radiosurgery. 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
0: We are back. So you just heard from Guy. Guy has four skin cancers. The woman I just spoke about, we've treated her for three cancers, including two skin cancers and her breast cancer. So lots of patients who know about our work, like our work, and come back. And I think coming back tells you a lot. We can judge a person's interests or motivations or reasoning by following their feet. And it seems like so many feet come to 1384 Broadway, whether it's a guy with his four skin cancers or this wonderful woman with breast and two skin cancers on her face, total three. Two patients, seven cancers altogether. This is the work we do every day at 1384 Broadway. And speaking about work we do and people coming back, I want to talk about a man who's 70 years old. We treated his prostate 10 years ago. 10 years ago. He's been in remission ever since. He had a high Gleason score. He had a high PSA. We treated him with non-invasive treatment here at Radiosurgery New York, outpatient therapy, and he remains cancer-free. His PSA is zero. Unfortunately, for many people have what's called a field defect or a urothelial field defect, where they get multiple cancers from the kidney, through the ureter, through the bladder, prostate, and even in the penis area, the urethra. So this man now comes 10 years later with a totally new cancer, a cancer in the urethra. The urethra is the tube that goes from the prostate through the penis right out to the world. That's how our urine passes. So when the urine leaves the bladder, it goes through the urethra, through the prostate. In a man, in a woman, it just goes through a urethra, which is shorter, and then through the penis. Well, this man had blockage of the urine in his penis, totally unrelated to the prostate cancer that we treated 10 years ago. His PSA has been zero, still is. But he has a second cancer, urothelial cancer in the urethra. And, well, he's from New Jersey, and he went to a super pooper place in New Jersey. And guess what the surgeon said? They looked inside. and they saw a mass. They biopsied and found a urothelial cancer, high-grade aggressive cancer that was blocking the urine.

0: and they told him it'd have to be cutting off his penis. Well, all of a sudden, this man remembered Dr. Lederman so well. And I should tell you, this man has been coming to me for follow-up, but for some reason, he was so upset about losing the penis, he just got lost in space. He also was so happy about his treatment for the prostate, he sent his sister, who's in remission from lung cancer treatments. You can see that one patient often leads to other people coming here, most commonly happily, because of our high degree of success and high quality of care and high quality of treatment that people like, unlike radical surgery or chemotherapy, which so many people don't like so much. So this man had a prostate cancer 10 years ago, now has a separate urothelial cancer in the urethra, blocking the urine with pain and bleeding. Looked inside, was biopsied elsewhere, and he was sent to remove the penis, and he was just adamant that he did not want that important organ or any part of the body to be removed. He didn't want his prostate to be removed. He didn't want his penis to be removed. So many people like the body that God gave him, and this is the work we do. And now he's going through non-invasive treatment. We have so many men. We have such a huge experience. You can say it's rare to have a penis cancer, and it is, but we've treated so many penis cancers this year and every year. So we have a huge experience and whole team that works together on this project. And his goal, of course, is to be cancer-free, urinate normally, and that mass to go away with our treatment only. And he's adamant. He does not want any surgery. And you can imagine at the other place, they're still calling him and screaming at him to come back. Well, he just doesn't want that. He does not want his penis to be removed. And this is the work we do. We're doing it now. We have high success, and we have a high success rate to treat a urothelial cancer in the penis. This is the work we do. I should tell you also, we're treating cancers that have traveled to the penis. We have one gentleman from China. He has a colon cancer that traveled from the colon rectum area to the penis, and we know that. We biopsied it with a tiny little needle, painless needle. Another man came from New Jersey with a colon cancer, traveled. So we treat cancers of the penis that start in the penis, like this man, or metastatic cancers that traveled through the bloodstream that went to the penis. And there's also penis cancers of the skin of the penis, like squamous cancers. And another area that we treat, if you look at our skin cancer booklet, and we're happy to send it to you, you'll see a cancer of the penis, a huge cancer, gone away after our treatment of the penis is intact with a good quality of life. So this is the work that we do every day at 1384 Broadway, Broadway and 38th Street in the heart of New York City. Well, there was a man, I just talked about someone who came from New Jersey. Well, this is a man who came from Morocco, North Africa. He came 8 years ago with a Gleason 7 PSA 8.5 cancer, and he was told in Morocco, and then he came to New York, he had to have radical surgery. And we know with Gleason 7 radical surgery, robotic or open surgery success is about 60%. Our results are 90%. So with us, it's outpatient therapy. You walk in, get a treatment, and walk home, or walk out to work, or go to lunch. So different than radical surgery. With us, it's 90% success, right? With radical surgery for a Gleason 7 cancer, it's 60%. And for men who go through surgery, open or robotic, most men end up impotent. Studies show up to 97-98% are impotent, up to 80% leak urine. And many men have shortening of their vital organ, because when the prostate's removed, the part of the tube, the urethra, which I just talked about a minute ago, is removed. It's like a plumber. When a plumber cuts out part of a pipe, they have to bring the pipe, the ends of the pipe together to make sure the pipe works. If the ends are not brought together, the pipe doesn't work. Well, after radical surgery, the urethra and prostate are removed, and there's a shortening of the penis. And of course, the penis has to be reconnected, which is something most men are never told about during surgery. They find out afterwards what's happened to them. Here we like to pride ourselves explaining all the options first, whether it's prostate cancer, bladder cancer, rectal cancer. This is the work we do every day at 1384 Broadway, Broadway and 38th Street. So this man from Morocco came to us 8 years ago. Gleason 7, PSA 8.5, cancer-free, PSA 0. He's doing great. He's fully intact. Has good urinary life. He has good sexual life. His organ is just fine, just the way God made it. And that's how it is. We've treated 9,000 men for cure for prostate cancer, like this man. This man came from Morocco, and he said it's worth every mile to travel, whatever it is, 6,000 miles, worth every mile to come here to get care and to keep his quality of life and to keep his body intact and to avoid radical surgery and to avoid leakage and impotence and shortening and have a better chance to be cancer-free. And he's out nearly a decade now. This is the work we do every day at 1384 Broadway, Broadway and 38th Street in the heart of New York City. And every night we are here on the radio at midnight. And these shows, all these shows are on the computer or your smartphone. You just go to your phone and punch in WOR Radio, 710 Radio, and you'll get me. You'll hear me live on the radio, whether you're in China or Israel or Bangladesh or England or Africa, wherever. Just go to your phone. You don't have to miss any show. So this is the work we do. We're here every day on WOR. 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We're not here meaning to sell anything. We're trying to inform. So if, God forbid, you have a cancer or a tumor or cancer of the skin, that you know that there's options. So many people, seems like surgeons tell about surgery or chemo, push chemo, but don't talk about all the options. Here we talk about all the options, even the art on our walls. Everyone sees, walking in the door, sees all the options. So this is the work we do every day at 1384 Broadway, Broadway and 38th Street in the heart of New York City. And many people ask, when are we on the radio? So when are we on WOR? 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I'm Dr. Lederman. We'll be right back.
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4: We are back. I want to talk about a man. He's 53 years old. He came to me with colon cancer. He was having trouble moving his bowels. He had bleeding. He had pain. Went to one of the big hospitals with bleeding. He had obstruction, difficulty moving his bowels. And the surgeons did a colostomy on him. They did surgery on him. He came to me with radical surgery and with stage 4 cancer 4 years ago. So his cancer had traveled, and he wanted to know about options. He was told by chemo doctors they had stage 4. They wanted to give him cancer treatment, chemotherapy, for the rest of his life. He did not want chemotherapy for the rest of his life. Came to me. We treated him 4 years ago for stage 4 cancer. And 4 years later, he's still in remission from his cancer with no active cancer. The cancer we treated is gone. The metastases are gone. They never came back. Imagine if he had said, oh, I want chemo, and they gave him 4 years of chemo. We know how terrible chemo works and is difficulty. For colon cancer, the cancer with chemo always comes back. He just did not want to have chemo. He didn't want to have the toxicity of chemo. He didn't want to have the neuropathy or damage to the bone marrow or the blood counts. We treated him with radiosurgery for stage 4 cancer 4 years ago. And he's in remission. We have scans, we have blood tests, we have physical exam. He's in remission. There's no evidence of cancer. No mass, no pain, no suffering, no treatment for 4 years. Stage 4 cancer in most places, whether it goes to XYZ or ZXY, wherever, most places we give him chemo, and chemo is about $200,000 a year. So imagine all the expenses he's saved himself and society. Imagine all the discomfort, the nuisance, the side effects, the suppression of his blood counts, the damage to his body that 4 years of chemo would have given. And even with chemo, doesn't really work very well for colon cancer. So he chose our treatment 4 years ago, knowing he had advanced cancer, and now he is cancer free, doing great. No evidence of recurrent cancer 4 years after our treatment. So if you're being told, oh, you have to have chemo for the rest of your life or whatever, you may want to give us a call at 212-CHOICES. If their surgery didn't work or chemo didn't work, you may want to give us a call at 212-CHOICES. We have a phone number, 212-CHOICES, because we truly believe there are choices available. So for most people with cancer, there are choices. This man, no one told him. His chemo doctor didn't tell him, hey, I can give you chemo for the rest of your life, or I can see Dr. Lederman. His surgeon didn't say, oh, I can do surgery, I can go see Dr. Lederman. No. He found out by a radio listener like you, and the fact that you're listening, you're learning, and every day you learn about new cases and new diseases, whether it's arthritis or plantar fasciitis or cancer or even benign tumors. Brain tumors, meningiomas, acoustic neuromas, even cancers of the brain, metastasis, glioblastomas, astrocytomas. This is the work that we do every day at 1384 Broadway 38th Street. So for this man, cancer-free, 4 years after colon cancer traveled, just did not want chemo, did not want surgery, wanted our treatment only. Then I want to talk about a man, how meaningful it is. This man came to me just a couple days ago. He was 59 years old, came with his mother. He was curled up in a wheelchair. He had come from one of the biggest hospitals in Manhattan. They saw him at one of these biggest hospitals in Manhattan. He had pain. He was urinating. He had discomfort for a long period of time. He never had biopsies reports. He was urinating some on his own, but he had pelvic pain and penis pain. He had pain when he urinated, pain when he defecated. And he was at the hospital. He was at one of the biggest hospitals in New York City, and they came with no diagnosis. There was no diagnosis. That's why they came here, because they were so upset having gone to one of the biggest hospitals with no diagnosis. He lost weight. He went from 200 to 160 pounds. He was 6'3". He could walk a little bit, but he was in a wheelchair. He was curled up. He was in so much pain. He had been seen at this big hospital for urinary symptoms, prostate symptoms. He said he never had a biopsy. He was getting weaker and weaker and weaker. His grandfather had prostate cancer. He was in the service. He lived with his mother. I examined him. We did testing. We immediately did testing and found that he was in complete kidney failure, and his bladder was completely blocked. And he remembered he had just been seen a couple of days earlier at another big hospital. Creatinine, which is a measurement of kidney function, normally it's about 1. In him, it was 9. Normal bladder holds about 200 cc's. His bladder was at 1,000 cc's, totally blocked. His kidneys were shut down. His bladder was blocked. He came here in a matter of a half hour, 45 minutes. We were able to examine him, get testing, and give him a diagnosis and get him on his road to recovery, where he had been going to this hospital for actually decades, including recently, and no diagnosis. So why might it be helpful? Well, I think it's obvious why it might be helpful to come to 1384 Broadway, Dr. Lederman, where we accept most insurances, Medicare, Medicaid. This man is so grateful. His mother is so grateful that they're going elsewhere, no diagnosis, came here, and nearly immediately got a diagnosis, got his treatment going, got him better. This is the work that we do every day at 1384 Broadway and 38th Street in the heart of New York City. I'm Dr. Lederman. We'll be right back.
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2: 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We're just a few steps from the Radio Surgery New York Cancer Treatment Center on Broadway and 38th Street. 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He was the first in New York with fractionated brain radiosurgery, and he's the first in America and in the Western Hemisphere with body radiosurgery. You can also call Dr. Lederman at 212-CHOICES for a free informative booklet and DVD. 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
3: We're back. 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Many people. Why do people come here? Well, people come, some people come because they have cancer, but many people come because they want to get checked out. Most people wouldn't know if you have a little nodule of cancer in your lung or your breast or your pancreas or your liver or your prostate. Some people are so wrong thinking to say, oh, no one in my cancer, my family had cancer, so how can I have cancer? Well, in fact, 90% of people who have cancer don't have any family history. And so many people don't have a lump, don't have bleeding, don't have pain. Why do you get colonoscopy? Because you don't know what's going on in your colon. People have colonoscopy have a 50% lower death rate. Why get mammograms and breast exams? Because people that get mammograms and breast exams have a 50% lower rate of having breast cancer. Same with prostate cancer. Men who get screened even once have a much lower chance of dying of prostate cancer. Just getting screened can help save your life. People who don't get screened have a much higher chance of getting cancer and dying of that cancer. So there's lots of reasons to see Dr. Ariel Lederman or the staff here at Radio Surgery New York, 1384 Broadway. We accept most insurances, Medicare, Medicaid. So there's three reasons to see Ariel Lederman or colleagues. One is to get checked out. Just get checked out. You want to know how your health is. What's your PSA? How's your breast? How's your colon? Get checked. It's a good idea. You'll live longer, most likely. Number two, you were just diagnosed with cancer, and your doctor's telling you, oh, you have to have surgery, you have to have chemo, you have to have blah, blah, blah. And you want to have a fresh second opinion from a place where they're not selling anything. We're trying to inform you, just like this show. We're not selling radiation. We're not selling chemo. We're not selling anything. We're trying to give away knowledge. Give away knowledge, which is the only show of its kind where you learn about what's happening to other people, your neighbors, your friends, maybe you. I know many of our patients listen to the show religiously every week. There's one man, Steve, who listens every day to every show, and he's incredible. He came to me almost 6 years ago with a PSA that was close to 100. As soon as his PSA started going up, his doctors disappeared. No one would answer his phone calls. No one would see him. And he remembered Dr. Lederman from the radio, and he called us at 212 Choices, and he came down to me nearly 6 years ago with a PSA. It had gone from 3 to 4 to 6 to 60 and then 90, and then it was going to be 100, and he didn't want any more tests. And, well, the rest is history. And right now his PSA is in the zero range, and he's listening. So that's another reason. You're newly diagnosed and you're just not getting the care you want, or you're seeing an assistant, you want to see the doctor, and you want to see someone fair and honest and straight with you. And then there's people who've had treatment, people with recurrent cancer, and they've had surgery, they've had chemo, and they've had radiation, and it's just not working. There's more pain, losing weight, more suffering. The scans show things are getting worse. And so many people in that category, the doctors don't even show them the scans. So many people just have no ability to read the scans or to understand the scans. They want to get straightened out. They want to come for a second opinion. So whether you want to get checked out, that's one category. Number two, you have newly diagnosed cancer, another category. And number three, you've had cancer, you've had treatment, and it's not working. And then, of course, all the patients with plantar fasciitis and arthritis of the knee, the hip, the hands, who are just tired of medicines and physical therapy and being told to lose weight or to have surgery. There's data over decades with high success rate using radiation, not for cancer, but for arthritis of the hip and knee and hands and plantar fasciitis. So this is the work we do. It's a radiation medicine practice using radiation to help you and your loved ones and your neighbors and the person down the street. So you're a radio listener. You help save lives by learning, and you've learned a lot even by this hour together. So you can pass on the information. If you're someone at the restaurant or the grocery store and they say, hey, cancer, I'm really suffering, I don't know what to do. Hey, you can give them my number, 212 Choices, Dr. Lederman. And you might save a life. That's what we like, to save a life. And you may help save a person's breast or arm or leg or eye or ear or nose or prostate or bladder or pancreas or liver. This is the work we do. Non-invasive treatment here at 1384 Broadway. No cutting, no bleeding. This is the work we do in general. This is what we like to do. And I want to talk to you about a man who came to me from New York City. He's a 68-year-old black man. He has three children. I say black because in the black community, one in six black men will get prostate cancer. One in 23 will die of prostate cancer. So we treat men and women and children of every race and religion and creed. But in the black community, it's like an epidemic of cancer and needs more attention. Everyone needs attention. This man came to us with a prostate cancer, had a Gleason 7 cancer. Gleason 7 is how the cancer looks under the microscope. He had multiple cores. He had 6 biopsies taken, all cancer. His PSA was rapid. His PSA was doubled from 3.58 to 7.6 in 1 year. And the physical exam, he had a T3 prostate cancer. He had a large prostate. He weighed 165. He was the same as 2 years before. He was 5'11". He was a smoker. I urged him to stop smoking. Like every smoker, I urged him to stop smoking. He'd already had a hip replacement, so he didn't know about our special work for arthritis. And I examined him. He had a huge, massive cancer. And he came to me 8 years ago. 8 years ago with a PSA that was doubling, multiple cores, 6 cores positive, Gleason 7. So a risky cancer. Black community, the death rate is higher than others. Recurrence rate is higher. And we treated him 8 years ago. And he's cancer-free, doing great. His sex life works. His urinary life works. He is so happy. This man is so happy. This is the work that we do every day. He's so happy. He's playing with his grandchildren, working, carrying on, normal sex life, normal life, cancer-free. And there's 300,000 men a year with prostate cancer. It's a serious disease. About 40,000 men die of prostate cancer. For Gleason 7, if he had radical surgery or standard radiation, success rate was 60%. With us, it's 90%. So it's 50% better here. That's another reason why so many men with prostate issues and prostate cancer come here. But our results are great for brain tumors and lung cancers and breast cancers and pancreas and liver, all with innovative treatment. This is the work that we do every day at 1384 Broadway. And speaking of benign diseases, I want to speak to a woman about a woman who came to me 9 years ago with meningioma. She came to me at 44 years old. She was single. She had two children. She had symptoms for 3 years. She had seizures. She had 15 seizures. She's on medicine, Keppra, for the seizures. And she had blurry vision and double vision. At times she was unable to speak. She saw a surgeon. She had a mass in her brain that was 4.7 by 3.8 centimeters in the left cerebellum. And she had balance problems. She was easy to fall. She was having seizures. I saw her. She had had only tonsillectomy and bunion surgery in the past. She had no family members with tumors. She was a working woman with children. And I examined her. And she had this large meningioma, 4.5 centimeters. And she just did not want to have surgery. She didn't want to open up the head. She understands with brain surgery, there's a risk of stroke or even death. She didn't want someone else's hands in her head. And her surgeon, her brain surgeon, did not tell her about all the options. Sad to say, I can tell you that we've been treating benign tumors like meningiomas, like this woman, for nearly 40 years. First in New York, one of the first in America, one of the first in the world with non-invasive brain radio surgery. And she's now 8 years later, cancer, well, actually no cancer, but tumor-free, in remission, doing great. Grateful to learn about her work, grateful to have her work. No more seizures, no more weakness. This is the work that we do every day at 1384 Broadway. For brain tumors or body tumors or cancers, this is the work we do. I'm going to talk about a man who came from Guyana. 72 years old, divorced with two boys. He came by himself. He had radical surgery. Went to one of the biggest hospitals, super-duper hospitals in Connecticut. He had radical surgery for prostate cancer. We talk about it all the time. This man, I guess he had radical surgery without listening. He was left with no erections, leaking urine. He had shortening of the penis, all the bad things. Plus, his cancer came back. His PSA was rising. We don't advocate radical surgery for prostate cancer. If you have had it and your PSA is more than zero, it's time to come visit Dr. Lederman. And this is the work we do. He had no family history of prostate cancer. He came, I examined him. There was no evidence of cancer, but he had a rising PSA. And that was years ago after radical surgery. And now he's been treated, and now he's in remission, and now he's happy. And he only wished he knew about us before and in place of that radical surgery at that super big hospital in Connecticut. So people come from all over the world for our treatment. This is the work that we do every day. And we do it, why? To help save lives. This is an area where even if you've had radical surgery, we don't advocate it because the consequences of radical surgery are so terrible. Like this man, impotence. No more erections, leaking urine, shortening the penis, and then recurrent cancer. So had all four bad results. Came here, now years later, he's cancer-free, PSA zero after our treatment. This is the work that we do every day at 1384 Broadway, Broadway and 38th Street in the heart of New York City. And we'll talk about a gentleman also with prostate cancer, Gleason 7. I saw him also 8 years ago. He had a Gleason 7, PSA 5, stage T1C, and we treated him. We treated him with radiation only. He was urinating four times a night. We offered him medicine, which he accepted. He weighed 203 pounds. 2 years ago, he was 210. Well, I should tell you, 2 years before I saw him, he's now 8 years out, 5'10", treated with radiation, non-invasive treatment, no cutting, no bleeding, no anesthesia. This is the work we do every day. And now his PSA is zero. So he also is very, very happy from having a Gleason 7 cancer. For more information, whether it's about cancer, brain tumors, primary cancers, metastatic cancers, or even arthritis, arthritis of the hip, knees, hands, and plantar fasciitis, give us a call. 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
8: It's 72 degrees at 1 o'clock. Good morning, I'm Andrew Whitman. The city's Rent Guidelines Board approving a rent freeze for New Yorkers living in the city's 1 million rent-stabilized units. Another big political win this week for Mayor Mamdani. A member of that board resigning before the vote, and she says politics is the reason she's leaving.
9: Christina Smith was a landlord member of the board in charge of rate changes for rent-stabilized apartments. She resigned on Thursday and said the body was required to deliver on Mayor Mamdani's campaign promise to freeze the rent. Six of the nine board members have been appointed by Mamdani. Her resignation comes on the same day of a final vote on whether to raise the rent or keep housing rates the same. I'm Lizzie Radabali, WOR News.
8: A truck driver is dead after a crash involving four tractor trailers on the New Jersey Turnpike. There's been an arrest after a hit and run outside the Delaney Hall ICE Detention Center in Newark. New Jersey's missing congressman, Tom Kane Jr., missing no more. The Republican's been spotted for the first time in months.
10: The New York Times says one of his reporters saw Kane standing in a front room of his home in Westfield, New Jersey, Wednesday night and rang the doorbell. The Republican representative answered wearing a suit and tie and said, "It's good to see you." He declined further comments, saying, "I'll talk to you next week." His spokesman said last week that Kane would return to D.C. on June 30th after being treated for a mystery illness, his whereabouts unknown. Kane will face Rebecca Bennett this fall in a race the Democratic Party has been aggressively targeting even before he missed more than 135 House votes. Sarah Lee Kessler, WOR News.
8: New Jersey Transit says crowd overestimates by FIFA could end up costing the agency $16 million. This report is sponsored by Mattress Warehouse of New York City. 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
8: In Sports World Cup, the United States loses its final group stage game late against Turkey, 3-2. No impact on the U.S.'s path or who they play next. Defenseman Austin Trusty with an early first-half U.S. goal. Midfielder Sebastian Burhalter hit pay dirt early in the second. Game winner came in the 98th minute. Elimination game Wednesday in the round of 32. The U.S. will be favorites against Bosnia and Herzegovina. Elsewhere, Ecuador beats Germany. Ivory Coast downs Curaçao. The Netherlands tops Tunisia. Japan and Sweden play to a draw. So do Paraguay and Australia. Yankees lose in Boston 6-3. Series continues tonight in Fenway. Mets have lost six straight. They're swept by the Cubs 4-3 in 10 innings at Citi Field. Phillies come to Queens tonight. Mets trade starter David Peterson to the Cubs for a minor leaguer.
17: Here's your WOR Weather Channel forecast. Chance for a few scattered storms overnight, a low near 70. Otherwise, just some clouds. Some widely scattered morning rain showers Friday, then partly sunny, a high in the mid-80s. Saturday could turn out kind of soggy. Showers and some thunderstorms, especially mid to late afternoon. Highs in the mid-70s. Saturday night, some scattered storms around in the evening. Then mostly cloudy, a low of 67. Sunshine drying out Sunday, a high of 83. I'm meteorologist Mark Thibodeau from the Weather Channel on 710 WOR.
8: 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I'm Andrew Whitman on 710 WOR.

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6: It's 72 degrees at 2 o'clock. Good morning. I'm Andrew Whitman. A truck driver is dead after a crash involving four tractor trailers on the New Jersey Turnpike.
7: Parts of the Turnpike were shut down for hours after the fiery collision, which happened by exit 12 near Carteret around 3:30 Thursday morning. State police say three northbound tractor trailers were stopped in two lanes when a fourth truck struck them. One of the trucks was carrying lumber while another was carrying supplies like hairspray, causing an enormous blaze. The driver of the fourth truck succumbed to his injuries and died, while police say the other drivers were not hurt. The highway was backed up for several miles while emergency crews worked to remove the debris. Liz Warner, WOR News.
6: Police and prosecutors going gang hunting in Brooklyn. They bust 22 suspected gang members in what they're calling one of the largest takedowns in Brooklyn history.
8: Brooklyn District Attorney Eric Gonzalez calls this one of the largest single takedowns in the office's history. 22 teens and young men face a slew of charges in connection with 26 Brooklyn shootings dating back to 2023. That includes three innocent bystanders shot. 17 of those charged were trigger pullers.
9: They took that gun, they pointed that gun at a person, and they pulled the trigger, hoping to kill them.
8: Gonzalez notes gun violence is down in the first half of the year in Brooklyn with a 15% drop in shootings. I'm Scott Pringle, WOR News.
6: World Cup complaints coming from New Jersey Transit. They say overestimates by FIFA could end up costing the agency $16 million.
10: NJ Transit CEO Chris Calori says the agency planned for shuttling 40,000 ticket holders round trip each match day between New York Penn Station and MetLife Stadium. That was based on estimates by FIFA and the American Dream Mall, which sold parking spots. But Calori told news reporters Thursday, NJ Transit has been averaging 20 to 26,000 passengers per match, and he says that costs NJ Transit $2 million per match, and there are four more to go starting Saturday. Sarah Lee Kessler, WOR News.
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6: In Sports World Cup, the United States loses its final group stage game late against Turkey, 3-2. No impact on the U.S.'s path or who they play next. Game winner came in the 98th minute. Elimination game Wednesday in the round of 32. The U.S. will be favorites against Bosnia and Herzegovina. Elsewhere, Ecuador beats Germany. Ivory Coast downs Curacao. The Netherlands tops Tunisia. Japan and Sweden play to a draw. So do Paraguay and Australia. Yankees lose in Boston 6-3. Series continues tonight in Fenway. The Mets have lost six straight. They're swept by the Cubs 4-3 in 10 innings at Citi Field. Phillies come to Queens tonight.
17: Here's your WOR Weather Channel forecast. We'll see the potential for a few scattered showers and storms overnight, alone near 70. One or two storms get a brief heavy rain. Some morning scattered rain showers Friday, then partly sunny, a high in the mid-80s. Rain and some thunderstorms returning after 4 to 5 p.m. Saturday, a high of 74. Sunday looks dry again, mostly sunny, low 67, a high of 83. I'm meteorologist Mark Thibodeau from the Weather Channel on 710 WOR.
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8: It's 71 degrees at 3 o'clock. Good morning, I'm Andrew Whitman. The city's Rent Guidelines Board approving a rent freeze for New Yorkers living in the city's 1 million rent-stabilized units. Another big political win this week for Mayor Mamdani. A member of that board resigning before the vote. She says politics is the reason she's leaving.
9: Christina Smith was a landlord member of the board in charge of rate changes for rent-stabilized apartments. She resigned on Thursday and said the body was required to deliver on Mayor Mamdani's campaign promise to freeze the rent. Six of the nine board members have been appointed by Mamdani. Her resignation comes on the same day of a final vote on whether to raise the rent or keep housing rates the same. I'm Lizzie Radabali, WOR News.
8: A truck driver is dead after a crash involving four tractor trailers on the New Jersey Turnpike. There's been an arrest after a hit and run outside the Delaney Hall ICE Detention Center in Newark. New Jersey's missing congressman, Tom Kane Jr., missing no more. The Republican's been spotted for the first time in months.
10: The New York Times says one of his reporters saw Kane standing in a front room of his home in Westfield, New Jersey, Wednesday night and rang the doorbell. The Republican representative answered wearing a suit and tie and said, "It's good to see you." He declined further comments, saying, "I'll talk to you next week." His spokesman said last week that Kane would return to D.C. on June 30th after being treated for a mystery illness. His whereabouts unknown. Kane will face Rebecca Bennett this fall in a race the Democratic Party has been aggressively targeting even before he missed more than 135 House votes. Sarah Lee Kessler, WOR News.
8: New Jersey Transit says inflated crowd estimates by FIFA could end up costing the agency $16 million. Jalen Brunson says the team will decide if the Knicks will visit the White House after winning the NBA title. This report is sponsored by Mothers Against Drunk Driving. 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
8: In sports World Cup, the United States loses its final group stage game late against Turkey, 8-3-2. No impact on the U.S.'s path or who they play next. Defenseman Austin Trusty with an early first-half U.S. goal. Midfielder Sebastian Burhalter hit pay dirt early in the second. The game winner came in the 98th minute. Elimination game Wednesday in the round of 32. The U.S. will be favorites against Bosnia and Herzegovina. Elsewhere, Ecuador beats Germany. Ivory Coast downs Curacao. The Netherlands tops Tunisia. Japan and Sweden play to a draw. So do Paraguay and Australia. Yankees lose in Boston 6-3. Series continues tonight in Fenway. The Mets have lost 6 straight. They're swept by the Cubs 4-3 in 10 innings at Citi Field. Phillies come to Queens tonight. The Mets trade starter David Peterson to the Cubs for a minor leaguer.
13: Here's your WOR Weather Channel forecast. Chance for a few scattered storms overnight, a low near 70. Otherwise, just some clouds. Some widely scattered morning rain showers Friday, then partly sunny, a high in the mid-80s. Saturday could turn out kind of soggy. Showers and some thunderstorms, especially mid to late afternoon. Highs in the mid-70s. Saturday night, some scattered storms around in the evening. Then mostly cloudy, a low of 67. Sunshine drying out Sunday, a high of 83. I'm meteorologist Mark Thibodeau from the Weather Channel on 710 WOR.
8: 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I'm Andrew Whitman on 710 WOR. No.

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7: Good morning, I'm Andrew Whitman. A truck driver is dead after a crash involving four tractor trailers on the New Jersey Turnpike.
8: Parts of the turnpike were shut down for hours after the fiery collision, which happened by exit 12 near Carteret around 3:30 Thursday morning. State police say three northbound tractor trailers were stopped in two lanes when a fourth truck struck them. One of the trucks was carrying lumber while another was carrying supplies like hairspray, causing an enormous blaze. The driver of the fourth truck succumbed to his injuries and died, while police say the other drivers were not hurt. The highway was backed up for several miles while emergency crews worked to remove the debris. Liz Warner, WOR News.
7: Police and prosecutors bust 22 suspected gang members in what they're calling one of the largest takedowns in Brooklyn history.
9: Brooklyn District Attorney Eric Gonzalez calls this one of the largest single takedowns in the office's history. 22 teens and young men face a slew of charges in connection with 26 Brooklyn shootings dating back to 2023. That includes three innocent bystanders shot. 17 of those charged were trigger pullers.
10: They took that gun, they pointed that gun at a person, and they pulled the trigger, hoping to kill them. These are some of the most dangerous individuals in our community.
9: Gonzalez notes gun violence is down in the first half of the year in Brooklyn with a 15% drop in shootings. I'm Scott Pringle, WOR News.
7: World Cup complaints coming from New Jersey Transit. They say inflated FIFA crowd estimates could end up costing the agency $16 million.
11: NJ Transit CEO Chris Calori says the agency planned for shuttling 40,000 ticket holders round trip each match day between New York Penn Station and MetLife Stadium. That was based on estimates by FIFA and the American Dream Mall, which sold parking spots. But Calori told news reporters Thursday, NJ Transit has been averaging 20,000 to 26,000 passengers per match, and And he says that costs NJ Transit $2 million per match. And there are four more to go starting Saturday. Sarah Lee Kessler, WOR News.
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7: In sports, World Cup, the United States loses its final group stage game late against Turkey, 3-2. No impact on the U.S.'s path or who they play next. Game winner came in the 98th minute. Elimination game Wednesday in the round of 32. The U.S. will be the favorites against Bosnia and Herzegovina. Elsewhere, Ecuador beats Germany. Ivory Coast downs Curacao. The Netherlands tops Tunisia. Japan and Sweden play to a draw. So do Paraguay and Australia. Yankees lose in Boston 6-3. Series continues tonight in Fenway. The Mets have lost six straight. They're swept by the Cubs 4-3 in 10 innings at Citi Field. Phillies come to Queens tonight.
16: Here's your WOR Weather Channel forecast. We'll see the potential for a few scattered showers and storms overnight, alone near 70. One or two storms get a brief heavy rain. Some morning scattered rain showers Friday, then partly sunny, a high in the mid-80s. Rain and some thunderstorms returning after 4 to 5 p.m. Saturday, a high of 74. Sunday looks dry again, mostly sunny, low 67, a high of 83. I'm meteorologist Mark Thibodeau from the Weather Channel on 710 WOR.
7: 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I'm Andrew Whitman on 710 WOR.

0: This is the Fox News Rundown. Now a look at sports.
1: The United States dropping its last group stage game of the FIFA World Cup on Thursday, losing 3-2 to Turkey and falling just short of a clean sweep of its opponents. Turkey gave the U.S. its first deficit of the tournament, leading at the half 2-1. Sebastian Berhalter got the Americans back in it with a goal in the 49th minute, and the score would stay 2-2 until the 98th minute when Turkey scored the game winner. But despite the loss, the U.S. will be back in action on Wednesday as they will play Bosnia and Herzegovina in the round of 32. That's your sports on the Fox News Rundown. Tony Genualdo, Fox News.
2: Now an update from Outkick's Dan Dockich.
3: The NFL has announced there will not be a supplemental draft for gambleaholic, I guess, according to him, Brendan Sorsby. The Texas Tech quarterback is SOL. I'll let you look that up. And he will not be eligible to play in the NFL this season. Is the NFL making an example out of Sorsby? Probably. Is the NFL right for doing this? Sure. We have another blackball situation. All right. But this ain't going away. I'm betting, just betting, Sorsby will have one last lawsuit up his sleeve where he goes at the NFL. The NFL has informed teams that it will not be holding a supplemental draft, meaning Texas Tech quarterback Brendan Sorsby will not be eligible to enter the NFL in 2026. There's a lot more here, and the NFL knows it. For Outkicks, don't at me. I'm Dan Dockich, and this is Fox News Rundown.
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9: Chicago, Chicago, that toddling town. Or it was some time ago when Frank Sinatra sang about it. Now it's in the throes of something called a transfemicide state of emergency, according to Chicago Mayor Brandon Johnson, with no time for a little toddling around the dance floor. Posting to his X account, Johnson announced in all apparent seriousness, since declaring a transfemicide state of emergency, our administration has strengthened the city's capacity to support LGBTQ+ Chicagoans. The city, he continued, is centering the voices and lived experiences of trans Chicagoans to chart a path towards a safer, more connected city. Transfemicide is the targeted killing of a transgender woman motivated by transphobic and misogynistic hatred. Chicago implemented its state of emergency in 2024. You may think such a thing is necessary because of the many, many murders of trans Chicagoans happening daily. In fact, only one trans person was killed in Chicago in all of last year, and that incident appears to have been a matter of domestic violence unrelated to their trans status. That's sad, but it's not trans femicide state of emergency sad. American cities are sinking, and few embody this decline more than Chicago. Last week, over the Juneteenth three-day weekend, 39 people were shot in Chi-Town and 6 killed. None of them were trans. That is not considered a state of emergency. It's just an average weekend in Chicago, a city that saw 416 murders last year, many of them young black men. And those 416 killings were seen as a win for the city, representing the lowest homicide rate in 60 years. But when you're still tallying more than a murder a day, perhaps a celebration should be somewhat muted, lest an SUV pulls up and starts spraying the party with bullets, as occurred at a Juneteenth celebration a few days ago. Meanwhile, Chicagoans' quality of life continues to deteriorate, and people and businesses are leaving in droves. When Ken Griffin took his company Citadel and its talents to Miami, Chicago lost billions of dollars in tax revenue and spending. Right now, its NFL team, the Chicago Bears, have one foot out the door on the way to Indiana. Yet its mayor is wasting his time on all but non-existent trans femicide. Chicago has the same population, around 2.7 million, as it did 100 years ago, a lack of growth that tells the story of a city in deep trouble. So its leaders are making up nonsense crises as a smokescreen for the troubles that actually exist. It's obviously so much easier to blather about centering voices and lived experience than it is to solve their city's dire problems. So politicians do just that. They signal to the right people that everyone's on the same team and not to worry about any uncomfortable changes that could actually improve anything for the people. Who knows? Johnson could even declare victory. Maybe it's his trans femicide state of emergency that's keeping trans people from being murdered in his city. The lived experience of non-trans Chicagoans who get murdered every weekend, notwithstanding. This is Carol Markowitz, columnist at the New York Post and host of the Carol Markowitz Show and Normally Podcast.
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16: It's 67 degrees at 6 o'clock. Good morning. I'm Daria Albinger. Mayor Mamdani is making good on a campaign promise, at least for now. The city's Rent Guidelines Board is opting to freeze rents.
17: That freeze will help out tenants in the city's 1 million rent-controlled and stabilized units and completes a major campaign pledge made by then-candidate Zoran Mamdani. The city's Rent Guidelines Board voted to approve the freeze Thursday evening. One board member, Christina Smith, resigned before the vote. Legal challenges are expected. Her resignation and the lack of a landlord representative without her may be part of the complaints. Andrew Whitman, WOR News.
16: A desperate race is on in Venezuela to reach survivors who may still be buried in the rubble of this week's earthquakes. At least 200 people are dead. Thousands have been injured. The U.S. is sending search and rescue teams and humanitarian supplies. Lawyers for murder suspect Luigi Mangione are discussing a possible plea deal in his upcoming federal trial. Mangione will be tried on federal and state charges for fatally shooting UnitedHealthcare CEO Brian Thompson. His state defense team briefly considered a psychiatric defense. Well, the NBA champion Knicks have been invited to the White House. The question is, are they going to accept?
18: Shortly after the team's triumph, Knicks owner James Dolan accepted and announced the invitation to visit 1600 Pennsylvania Avenue. The president was also at the finals as Dolan's guest. The Knicks would become the first NBA team to visit the White House during either of the president's terms in office. Jalen Brunson, however, has yet to confirm that visit. He told New York Magazine this week that the team hadn't talked about it. He went on to say, but as a team, we'll discuss it and we'll cross that bridge when we get to it. A spokesperson for the White House said they are looking forward to hosting the Knicks at a date in the near future. Liz Warner, WOR News.
16: And it's the last day of school here in the city and in many districts across the area. WOR News Time 6:02.
19: I'm Bernie Vida with the WOR traffic. Some heavy rain on Long Island, and now we've got crashes eastbound Southern States just beyond Belmont Avenue, exit 37. A collision blocks the left-hand lane. Looks like a pretty serious accident on the northbound side of the Meadowbrook between Stewart Avenue and Merchants Concourse. There's only one far left lane getting by. That's busy back from Charles Lindbergh Boulevard. If you're on the BQE westbound, it is heavy across the Kosciuszko Bridge. Earlier stalled truck has been cleared. And the southbound Van Wyck, extra busy from Main Street down towards Liberty Avenue. At least two lanes are blocked with some crash activity at the GW Bridge. You're running 15 minutes upper, 10 lower. Lincoln and the Holland right around 15 minutes. 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
22: I'm meteorologist Ray Stajic with the WOR forecast from the Weather Channel. Damp streets, but the showers pushing now east, and by about 7:30, most of us should be done with the rain showers, just under a quarter of an inch in Central Park. This afternoon, 85, might get a little sun, but a lot of clouds. Next shower threat later tonight, Saturday, unfortunately, a few scattered showers, 80 degrees. But how about Sunday? Much improved sunshine, 83. Right now, 66 at WOR.
16: Yankees lose in Boston 6-3. The series continues tonight at Fenway. The Mets have now lost six straight. The Phillies come to Queens tonight. The Mets trade starter David Peterson to the Cubs for a minor leaguer. And the U.S. loses its final group stage game to Turkey, 3-2. The Stars and Stripes will take on Bosnia-Herzegovina Wednesday in their first knockout round match. Next news, 6:30 bulletins at once. I'm Daria Albinger on 710 WOR.
8: Sliwa, Menti. Morning starts here. Curtis Sliwa and Larry Menti in the morning on 710 WOR.
1: So it's raining outside. Didn't bother me. But I'm having a feeling, Natalie, that my partner, Larry Menti, who we have consummated and cohabitated this relation to the point where we've been together for 3 months, all of it came together over the honey buns. I'll give you an update on that, how iHeart here has launched a full-scale investigation into why there are no honey buns in the vending machine. I kid you not.
2: No, we brought in the big brass on this one.
1: They got their own police department. iHeart is so large from coast to coast. We'll put that aside, though. But Larry was stuck in traffic yesterday on the New Jersey Turnpike, that huge explosion, the oil tanker, the trucks. It was total mishigash. He got here by 7 o'clock, even though I think he started out from his house like at 2:30 in the morning.
2: I did.
1: A lot of people ended up going through that. And then he had to scat back like you because, oh, there was another World Cup match, Ecuador and Deutschland, which Ecuador won.
2: Great, great match, by the way.
1: Oh, yeah. Like, all the illegals from Ecuador were there, right? Deutschland. Were they flying their Nazi flag there? I mean, people were cheering, yeah, get out of here. But anyway, we'll talk about that later on. Where's Larry today? Is he stuck in traffic?
2: No. I thought maybe after yesterday, he was like, I'm not doing this anymore. But no, he has a family wedding to attend, So he has the day off.
1: That's right. June is the month of weddings.
2: Yes.
1: Now, it's clear I probably have more experience in that category than almost anybody alive.
2: Do you ever get married in June?
1: Always. Always. It was the demand of the lady who organized everything. There have been so many of them. That we get married in June. Okay, not a problem. And I said, I do. And unfortunately, in some of those situations, there was nobody in the gathering who stood up when the minister said, is there a reason why we should not unite Curtis and blah, blah, blah, blah, blah, blah. Nobody ever stood up and saved me from this disaster.
2: Curtis, you just named all your wives blah, blah, blah, blah, blah, blah, blah.
1: Well, there's so many. I mean,
2: we that was terrible.
1: But the point is, I don't want to pick one from the other. But that's generally how it happens. So I'm an expert on marriage. But June and late May is also the time for graduations and proms. And whereas I don't think anyone can challenge my bona fides when it comes to marriages. Oh, God. Why, Francesca, my mother up in heaven, why, whenever I would bring the young lady home, you would say, do you love her, Curtis? I said, I do. Well, you must marry her. You must honor her. Mon honor mine. That made me a mamaluk, a mama's boy, right? Gotta do what mommy wants. But let me put that aside. The one thing that I never experienced, make that two things. I never went to a prom, and I never graduated from any of the many schools that I went to. So let me run through it, because Natalie, I'm assuming you're an expert on this.
2: Been through several myself with kids, yes.
1: Okay. So help me with this, and I'm hoping our audience can help me with this. I'm 72 years old. I want to know if I was missing anything by never having been graduated and having never gone to a prom. Now, how can people get involved in the talkback segment?
2: Super easy. Make sure you have the iHeartRadio app. Just download it. It's free. Once you get there, search 710 WOR. You'll see a little red microphone, and you just click it and talk away.
1: Please, ladies and gentlemen, wherever you are, help me with this. Because people have come up to me and said, oh, you missed out on one of the biggest days of your life, going to a prom. I said, really? Did I really? I have no idea what went on at the prom. I had no interest at the time. Obviously, I wasn't a geek or a nerd. There were different young ladies I could have taken to the prom. I just chose not to participate. Don't even regret that. But not having ever graduated? Now, let me run through this, okay? I know this may be a litany of circumstances. So I'm living in Ozone Park, 88th and Boyd at the time. And I'm going to public school. I'm going to kindergarten. I think I'm the only person who ever got left back in kindergarten.
2: Oh, little baby Curtis.
1: Yeah, well, I'm in the class. And, you know, there's some bullies there. And they're bullying this one girl who had these pigtails. Remember how popular pigtails were in the early 60s? And so I tell this Gavone, I say, would you leave her alone?
2: A kindergarten Gavone.
1: Yeah.
2: Okay.
1: Oh, they're all Gavones, you know, from Howard Beach over there. All Gavones. So I said, would you leave her alone? And they're telling me, mind my own business. And so every time the teacher would turn to write something on the blackboard, this is kindergarten, right? Nothing complicated here. This guy would pull her pigtails and she would cry. So I plotted my revenge on this Gavone. They had a sandbox in the classroom. You know, kids go in, you play in the sandbox, you make little sandcastles, you know, all of that. Instead of going to Rockaway Beach and maybe drowning, you know, when the surf came in. Okay. So the guy is in the sandbox, and I noticed that all of a sudden the teacher was distracted, and I tried to bury the guy under the sand. Now, they had no definition at that time of an anger management problem, but I got taken to the principal's office. The principal called my mother, who was at home. She said, we are expelling Curtis from kindergarten.
2: Kindergarten.
1: We suggest that next year you enroll him in a Catholic school. He needs discipline. He tried to kill one of the kids in the class. So naturally, my mother was all, oh, my God, distressed. What'd you do, Curtis? I knew whatever I told my mom, she wouldn't understand. But my father would when he came home from the ship. I said, Dad, I had to stand up for the young girl. She was being abused. You did the right thing, son. But there are consequences for your actions. Remember, I'm like, what, 5 years old? So they sent me to St. Matthew's, way up in Crown Heights, with the Josephite nuns, strict. They hit you so hard, your mother would feel the vibrations. And they were brainwashing me that St. Brendan the Navigator discovered the New World and not Christopher Columbus. Either write that down on the history test or you will fail if you write Christopher Columbus. Okay, by the middle of fourth grade, the mother superior calls up my mother and says, you got to transfer Curtis out to your nearby public school, PS 114. She goes, what did he do this time? They didn't even know that I had been expelled from kindergarten. That was a sealed record at the time, sealed by the public school system. So she goes to meet with the mother superior up on Eastern Parkway, Utica Avenue, at the Catholic school, St. Matthew's. And the mother superior says, look, he's in a class of 40. You have slow learners, you have sort of mezze learners, and then you got the faster learners. Your son is a faster learner, but he's vanquished here. He's not going anywhere. You know, he's losing it. I suggest you transfer him to a public school. Oh, my mother thought I had done something wrong. So I get transferred to PS 114. I'm in 4A. 30 Jewish kids, one Dutch Reform, they're me the Gentile. And these kids are reading the New York Times in homeroom, right?
2: And they know how to fold it the right way and the whole thing.
1: This is when the New York Times would give you free copies to try to entice you eventually when you became an adult to continue to read the New York Times. I was so far behind them. So I get into sixth grade, ready to go to Bildersee Junior High School. There was no graduation ceremony in the assembly. Nothing. You don't graduate until you graduate junior high school, going to high school. So I'm an SP class, three-year SP, the really bright kids who are two-year SP. But after my second year at Bildersee Junior High School, I started chasing skirts. My grades plummeted, and my mother decided, I got to get you back to Catholic school. So I go to Brooklyn Prep, the Jesuit high school.
2: How many schools did you go to?
1: That's like a vagabond. So I'm now at Brooklyn Prep, tough Jesuit high school, right? I get back on track. I'm in my senior year. I'm the student government president. I lead the students in a walkout against the dress code policy of wearing jackets and ties. The headmaster and the prefect of discipline hold me responsible, and they shine their boots on my backside, kick me to the curb, and I never look back. I have never had a graduation ceremony. I've had ugats, I've had bupkes. Now my kids, my three sons, they have the moving on up ceremony. They get trophies for just participating. I got ugats. I got nothing.
2: Well, you know what? The prom, eh. I think you're okay skipping the prom. I started thinking about graduation. The long speeches, sitting there in the heat, not so fun. But there is something really cool about walking around with your cap and gown thinking like, I just did this.
1: Well, let me ask you a question, since I never wore the cap and gown. So you got the cap on your head, you got the tassels.
2: Yep.
1: If I put them to the right, does that mean I'm gay? If I put it to the left, does that mean I'm straight?
2: No, it does not.
1: Well, what does it mean?
2: You when you actually graduate, you move it over from one side to the other as a symbol of your graduation.
1: Oh, it doesn't mean I'm available to gays or lesbians or I'm bisexual or whatever.
2: There could be
1: whatever.
2: A second meaning I never knew about, but I don't think so.
1: I never had that experience.
2: Yeah, it is kind of fun.
1: And by the way,
2: we
1: noticed...
2: We can do a graduation for you.
1: No. Oh, it's got to be the real deal. I don't want these fugazi graduations, right? I'm 72. I'm entitled... Well, I can't go to a prom anymore. By the way, if I had gone to the prom, Brooklyn Prep, you know, the chaperones were the nuns and the brothers. They made sure you stayed distance from your date. I mean, like, maybe in the next room. Man. But I notice you've tried to assuage me. What happens? We need the CIA of iHeart to investigate why there are no honey buns in the vending machine.
2: Yeah, I've been feeling bad because you go there every day, you look, you're sad, you come back, there's still none. Larry was out today. I thought, oh, you're going to be, you know, missing Larry. So
1: no, you did this because, you know, this pisses me off so early in the morning that ever since I came over here, there are no honey buns. Oh, they brought in the police director of iHeart yesterday. He's going to do a major investigation. I know who this is.
2: I didn't do it to piss you off.
1: No, I know. This is Elvis Duran and Z100 who are reveling in the fact that my wife Nancy listens to them every morning and not me. And by the way, I'm still at war with my wife Nancy over this Amazon Prime. Is this the last day of the 4-day extravaganza?
2: Yes.
1: I couldn't even get into the apartment yesterday. There were 8 boxes, one of which had 4 boxes inside before you even got to what it was you ordered. Oh, what an argument I had with Nancy. But anyway, right now, I was told yesterday I should get back with a lot of my partners. Not my ex-wives, my ex-radio partners. And they cited the getting together of Simon and Garfunkel. I said, what do you mean they haven't gotten together? Oh, wait till you hear this coming up next, plus a chance to see the Beach Boys at 8:25 this morning.
19: I'm Bernie Bider with your WOR traffic. Building to about 25, 30 minutes inbound George Washington Bridge. Upper level, 20 for the lower. The Lincoln's at 15. And the Holland is right around 15 to 20 minutes. Now, on the southbound Van Wyck, 2 lanes are blocked with this crash by Union Turnpike. It is very busy. Back from before, Jewell Avenue. Also seeing slowdowns on the LIE westbound into the BQE. Traveling on the Meadowbrook northbound, not so easy. It's a crash before Merchants Concourse. It's now on the shoulder, but we're still seeing some delays. Might want to stick with the Wantagh Park way instead. And traveling Tonnelly Avenue northbound by Manhattan Avenue, 1 lane is blocked. All turns on the street, parking rules are in effect for today citywide. Our next traffic update is coming up in 15 minutes. Now let's take a look at the WOR Weather Channel forecast.
22: Heaviest rain showers now going east out across Long Island and central Connecticut, but still some lingering here this morning. Visibility's down a bit with a lot of clouds and the showers ending up probably 7-8 o'clock, somewhere around there. 85 this afternoon, clouds with maybe some limited sun. Clouds will stay tonight. Shower may try to clip us overnight. Upper 60 city. Suburbs a little bit cooler. Saturday, unfortunately, a day of scattered showers, 80. Sunday, 100% better. Sunny, 83. Right now, 66 at WOR. My meteorologist, Ray Stajic. Now, here's Dario with a check of today's top stories.
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5: So yesterday I was so proud to attend the Broadcasters Foundation of America. They had a gathering to raise money for a lot of our colleagues who've been in this business of ours, who've fallen to the wayside, slipped through the cracks, and have problems. I'll describe that later on. Tom had invited me, and I met my former boss there. It was one of the guys in charge, Tim McCarthy. What a story I'm going to tell you later on. It defined talk radio. But while I was there, a lot of people in the business were telling me, oh, you should get back together with this radio partner, that radio partner. I've had more radio partners than I've had wives. And naturally, I was very respectful, but I was saying, nope, that ain't happening. I said, it's more likely that Paul Simon and Art Garfunkel would get back together. And so one of these Weisenheimers from one of the FM stations, you know, FM, freaking morons, feeble-minded, fornicating madly, free marijuana, said, well, they did get together. I said, when? Oh, last year they broke bread. Apparently he is correct. I Googled it. In 2025, Art Garfunkel and Paul Simon shared tears and hugs and broke bread. Now, their falling out came about when the song, oh man, Bridge Over Troubled Water came out.

0: apparently, for some reason, that caused the breakup. Although they got back together in 81 for that free concert in Central Park. Over 100,000 people, a million people, I think, the actual count. Not a piece of garbage on the Great Lawn. That's when Ed Koch was mayor. But somehow, you know, Paul Simon, okay. Art Garfunkel's a screwball, a nut job. And apparently it's gone no further after that so-called when they broke the bread and there were tears and hugs. I can assure you, out of all the people I've worked in radio, there will never be the breaking of bread and tears and hugs. But let's go to talkback right now, Natalie.
1: I have the solution to your honey bun blues. Your problem will be resolved effective Monday.
0: Oh, that sounds like what? Someone authoritative, you know, from the police department of iHeart. By the way,
2: I'm curious. Are you getting a case sent here? What's going on?
0: Natalie, you brought in the tasty cake, glazed honey buns today. I know. I want them in the vending machines. If they're not
2: give them back. I'll give them to Cubby.
0: No.
2: You'll appreciate them.
0: Sorry, I already ate three of them. I'm going to get through this whole box in the morning. Let's go to the next talkback.
3: Good morning, guys. Curtis, as far as graduation and prom, I don't think she missed out on either one. I'm 65. I have no recollection of my graduation. The prom I do remember only because I went with my cake cousin. I was not dating anyone at the time. And I only asked him to come with me because he was a great dancer and I wanted to dance. And we had a great time. But other than that, you're fine. You didn't miss anything.
2: Miss anything.
0: I wonder if she's Italian. You know, you were able to marry your cousins.
2: I was wondering about that.
0: By the way, I think I'm fortunate I didn't go to the prom because me being the serial marrier that I am, I might have married that young lady right after the prom.
4: Hey, don't feel bad, Curtis. I got a gut, too. I graduated a little late, and I was the only one. So I graduated by myself. I celebrated with a case of beer. It wasn't so bad, though. Yeah, but anyway, I love the show, man. Carry on.
2: Case of beer. That's all you need.
0: Yeah, well, look, when you go to Rikers Island High School, you know, sometimes you're the only one that graduates. And then once you're sprung, you go out and get a case of beer. See, I could read between the lines there. I could read between the lines.
2: I bet you Daria graduated several times.
0: Oh, probably, you know, Arista.
2: Yes.
0: Arista. It used to be all the Jewish kids. Now they're all from India, Pakistan, Sri Lanka.
2: Honor
0: Pakistan.
2: Student. Are we calling it right, Daria?
5: Yeah.
0: Chinese. Arista, right?
2: Yep.
0: Okay. What do you got? What do you got for the news?
5: What do I got for the news? Well, we're going to start out with Mir Mamadani, Curtis, taking another victory lap today. The city's rent guidelines board voting against increases on leases for rent-stabilized and rent-controlled apartments this year. A rent freeze was one of the mayor's campaign promises. The U.S. is sending search and rescue teams and humanitarian supplies to Venezuela, where more than 200 people are dead in this week's earthquake. Crews are now trying to locate survivors who may still be trapped in the rubble. Attorneys representing Luigi Mangione in his upcoming federal trial have reportedly discussed a plea agreement with prosecutors. Mangione is also facing state charges in the murder of United Healthcare CEO Brian Thompson. His attorneys in that case had briefly considered a psychiatric defense. And President Trump may have invited the NBA champion New York Knicks to the White House, but the team's captain Jalen Brunson says they haven't decided yet if they're going to attend. He says the team will discuss it soon. Next news, 7 o'clock, bulletins at once. I'm Daria Albinger on 710 WOR.
0: Who's the greatest weather person of all time? I know some of you are going to say Al Roker. We talked about him last week. Others will tell you, hey, who is this guy's name? Oh, down at Asbury Park. You know who I'm talking about. Hopefully you'll come through with that on talkback. But no, that's not it either. Janice Dean of Fox News is retiring after 22 years, and there's quite a story to tell on a day when you might have been watching her to get the update on what looks like this rain squall coming through. But in the meantime, if you're a business person, whether it's rain or shine, no matter what the weather situations, you're always hunting for the broker who sold you the multiple insurance policies that you can't even read the hieroglyphics to know what you're covered for and what you're not covered for. I'm ending all that chase because I'm introducing you to SuperSure. 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
7: I'm Bernie Biden with your WOR traffic. A crash blocks two lanes southbound Van Wyck. It's been there for a while now. Into Union Turnpike, delays back from Jewell Avenue. Northbound Van Wyck, you're heavy into Atlantic Avenue. Now, the earlier collision on the northbound Meadowbrook, it's still there, but it's on the shoulder now. This is before Merchants Concourse. Still seeing some slowdowns back from Charles Lindbergh Boulevard in Jersey City, Tonley Avenue. This is 109 northbound into Manhattan Avenue. At least one lane is blocked. So heading for the Holland Tunnel right now, it's about 15 to 20 for either approach. The Lincoln is 10 to 15. GW Bridge 25 upstairs and about 15 for the lower level. 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Our next traffic update's in 15 minutes. Now let's take a look at the WOR Weather Channel forecast.
8: Wet weather continuing to push east, still splashing in a few puddles this morning. Showers ended, though, pretty quickly over the next couple of hours into the afternoon. Clouds with maybe a little peekaboo sunshine, 85. Visibility's also down to a couple of miles this morning, so some low ceilings. Tonight, clouds, showers later, upper 60 city, suburbs cooler. Saturday, cloudy, a few scattered showers, 80. Sunday, we'll flip it around. Sunshine, 83. 66 right now at WOR. I'm meteorologist Ray Stajic.
9: Hey, make no mistake, Mamdani is king of the New York Democrats now, which is really bad news for all of us because he's got Queen Kathy right where he wants her as she heads into re-election. 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
0: You know, we just talked about great weather guys, weather gals that we've grown up with. We talked about Al Roker, how he lived in Canarsie with me for a while in the Bayview Projects. I didn't live there. I lived a few blocks away. And then, naturally, in Talkback, and let me straighten people out on Talkback. You got to go to iHeart app and leave us a Talkback. You could win a Curtis Sliwa and Larry Menti in the morning t-shirt, which will be awarded each day to our favorite Talkback of the morning. And while you're on the free iHeart app, be sure to set a preset for 710 WOR. And don't forget, the best Talkback of the week takes home a Sea Crane radio. You know, that's going to happen towards the end of the show. Sea Crane radios that work when it matters most. And remember, that's what bonded me to Larry. He gave me a Sea Crane radio along with the Honey Buns. And that's what consummated our relationship here when Tom Cuddy did the shidduch, 3 months ago and put us together. And so then we cohabitated. But let me talk to you about weather people. And nobody yet has identified who I was talking about. Oh, Hohokus!
2: Wasn't that like Lloyd Lindsay Young or something like that? No? Oh, sorry.
0: We're leaving that for Talkback, Natalie.
2: Oh, I thought you were asking me. You were staring right at me.
0: You snitch. Snitches
2: Am
0: get
2: I even
0: stitches.
2: Right?
0: Yes, you are correct.
2: Okay, sorry about that.
0: Hello, Montana! He's one of the many great ones. And I think he ended up out there. Idaho, Wyoming, Montana. He used to be on Channel 9, man, the superstation, WWOR-TV. No relationship to WOR-710.
2: No, there is not.
0: But let me talk to you about a woman who was head and shoulders above all the others because of two battles that she's had to wage in a 22-year history as the meteorologist, the weather person on Fox and Friends. First, she, like Larry Menti, because of where they live, she would have to get up at 2:30 in the morning, every morning in order to get into the studios of Fox News Channel or wherever she was assigned to around the country. Because remember, whenever there was any kind of a weather emergency, Janet Steen, America's sweetheart, was assigned there. And she was so good at her job. What a lot of people didn't realize that in the course of the 22 years, she had multiple sclerosis, which has since progressed with her. Now, I am familiar with MS. Look, a million Americans, that's one out of 350 people who have MS. There is no cure. But my mother-in-law, that's Nancy's mom, had MS, still does. And she raised three boys and Nancy. Nancy was the youngest, while working a job and suffering with multiple sclerosis. But imagine Janice Dean, all the pressure. And see, pressure creates even more stress. And stress, they feel, may exacerbate those symptoms that you have of MS. In fact, she described to me many times, she could barely get out of bed in the morning. She was so racked in pain and tortured and couldn't move. And yet, she did her job extraordinarily well. She had to tell the audience that she can no longer deal with the multiple sclerosis problem that has progressed for her. And it's a great story, the Janice Dean story. I consider her a very dear friend. She met her husband, a battalion chief of the FDNY, Sean Newman. And everything was going along well, even though she was struggling with the MS. She realized, wow, it's going to be really difficult. But she met the love of her life. She got married. And then the lockdown and pandemic came. Nobody could have predicted it. They called it the coronavirus. Then it was COVID-19. And it hit her family like it hit so many other families. I'll never forget the date, March 25th, 2020. Then Governor Andrew Evilize Cuomo issued an executive order that anyone in a long-term nursing home care unit would have to remain there. If they were hospitalized, they would be removed from the hospital, even though they had been diagnosed with COVID-19, and moved to a long-term nursing home care unit, and you could not visit your loved ones. What a horror, what a shanda, what a disgraziare. Close to 20,000 people ended up perishing. And Janice Dean, right? She's a weather woman at Fox and Friends. But she helped lead the effort to demand justice for seniors. It was called Voice for Seniors. And she led rallies. And I remember the torture and pain she had to endure, not just from her multiple sclerosis, but the top Cuomo aides and his brother Fredo Chris, who conspired behind the scenes to dig up dirt to discredit Janice Dean. How do you discredit Janice Dean, America's sweetheart, right? Ah, the Cuomo stopping nothing. And imagine, you already have multiple sclerosis, so any other extreme pressures just exacerbate the situation. But she struggled through it. She fought through it. She was always there for all the families who had lost their loved ones. And if you remember that moment up on the Hill, Elise Stefanik, who should be our governor, got thrown under the bus by Donald Trump, led the cross-examination of Andrew Evilize Cuomo, and all the families of the victims were behind him, the Voices for Seniors, including Janice Dean and other family members, and he wouldn't even look at them. He wouldn't even address them. He wouldn't even apologize to them. And Congresswoman Elise Stefanik eviscerated him, remember, and said, you will never win elective office again. And she was so right about that. But all of you out there who voted for him, because Trump told you that, you know, oh, Trump tells us to jump off a bridge, we'll do that. This is the guy responsible for the deaths of 15,000 elderly. More important, never apologize. More important, him and his brother, Fredo Chris, conspired behind the scenes to dig up dirt and discredit Janice Dean, America's sweetheart. We'll miss you, Janice Dean. We love you. And I know she's going to continue the fight, and I'll be with her every step of the way to get justice for the Voices for the Seniors. Up next, wow, it seems when you're in your 80s nowadays, with the baby boomer generation, it could be lights out, and it was for Blood, Sweat, and Tears leader David Clayton Thomas, and there's quite a story that goes along with this. But right now, our iHeart Radio Music Festival is back, featuring live performances by Benson Boone, the Goo Goo, the Goo Goo Dolls, Kenny Chesney, Lainey Wilson, Snoop Doggy Dogg, Weezer, and more. 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
7: I'm Bernie Vider with your WOR traffic. Tonley Avenue has a crash. This is northbound 109 into Manhattan Avenue. That is causing delays. And if you're traveling truck route 109, they just wrapped up the accident northbound into Broadway. The Van Wyck crash over by Union Turnpike has cleared away. Busy both directions. So northbound Linden Boulevard to Atlantic Avenue and southbound Queens Boulevard into Liberty Avenue. Heading for the GW Bridge, it's 40 minutes inbound, upper 20 for the lower. There was a stall vehicle inbound Lincoln Tunnel Express bus lanes. That's been cleared away. It's about 25 there. And you're 15 to 20 in at the Holland. 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Our next traffic update's in 15 minutes. Now let's take a look at the WOR Weather Channel forecast.
8: Wet weather pushing through, but the heaviest rain now pushing on to eastern Long Island and New England. Leftovers, we'll call it, early this morning by, let's say, 7:30-ish. We're probably done. 85 later today, overcast, maybe some sunshine. Tonight, a few showers come back late, upper 60s city, suburbs cooler. Saturday, mainly cloudy, about 80 with scattered showers. Then Sunday, that front's through, sunshine's back, beautiful Sunday. 83, right now 66. At WOR, I'm meteorologist Ray Stidgett. Now, here's Dario with a check of today's top stories.
1: Good morning, Ray. 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And the Knicks have been invited to the White House. But will they go? Those stories coming up on 710 WOR.
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So it seems like for us baby boomers, when you're in your 80s, it's like mezza mezza poco poco. Maybe you'll live, maybe you'll die. And we see so many of the iconic figures who unfortunately have passed away. And yesterday we were informed that David Clayton Thomas, lead singer of Blood, Sweat, and Tears, had passed away. Oh, I have memories of that. I'm sure many of you do. But before we go any further with the memories, let's play some of those great songs. You

0: go on and on. And when I die, that song, and when I die. And it could have been the precursor to the death of David Clayton Thomas. But it's such an interesting story. They started almost simultaneous to when Chicago started in the city of Chicago. I think Chicago was first called Chicago Transit. And they were best known for the big brass section added to the traditional rock and roll. But David Clayton Thomas actually joined Blood, Sweat, and Tears in New York City because this was their base. And so they became better known at first. I don't know if all of you know, but in 1969, that was their peak. They headlined Woodstock. You would never know that. They headlined Woodstock. But their dumb manager tells the people who were filming it, hey, unless we get paid, do not film the group Blood, Sweat, and Tears, or I'll see you in court. Was that not one of the dumbest decisions of all time? Because then in the documentary, you really didn't see them. They headlined it. That's how popular they were. That nine-member band, noted for the brass section, and the vocals of David Clayton Thomas, who was from Toronto, like so many other great singers. I mean, think about all the great Canadian singers, right? Neil Young. Who was the person, this for a talkback section, who called up Crosby, Stills, Nash, without Young, and said, I can't make it to Woodstock. You could sing the Woodstock theme song. Canadian, from Toronto also. But David Clayton Thomas was here on a visa. And Tricky Dicky and the Nixon administration say, oh, if any of you are anti-war, you will pay the price. So he ordered the State Department to immediately go through a background investigation of David Clayton Thomas, and they discovered he had a criminal record when he was in Canada. And they deported him with this one caveat. If David Clayton Thomas and Blood, Sweat, and Tears, one of the most popular groups in America at that time, this is 1970, would go on tour for the State Department through Europe and give credibility to Tricky Dicky Richard Nixon, all would be forgiven, all would be forgotten, no deportation. Naturally, this is the midst of the anti-war movement. We're talking 2,000 young men a week coming back in body bags. I mean, this is when the anti-war movement was at its peak. And immediately word went out that Blood, Sweat, and Tears and David Clayton Thomas were sellouts. But that was the story. They would not have had David Clayton Thomas if they had not agreed to do that. He would have been prevented from coming into the country. Remember a while there, Neil Young, the Trump administration in the first 4 years tried to prevent him from getting American citizenship. Oh, they do all these things. You know, when you come into our country and you sing songs or you give interviews that may be considered anti-American or anti-whatever the administration is then, whether Democrats or Republicans, this is all part of what the State Department has done over the years. Although in the case of Cat Stevens, right, they were absolutely right. Yousef Salaam, put him on that no-fly list, and now he's touring again. Oh, you know I believed in jihad. I know I believed in the fatwa against Salman Rushdie. I know I worshipped the Ayatollah Khomeini, but hey, I was a little wayward at that time. Ah, oh, what a story. Another loss. Up next, though, Kathy Hochul leading the cheers for her beloved Buffalo Bills. I mean, one of the weakest cheers you've ever want to hear. But she is way ahead of Bruce Blakeman in this run to become the New York State's next governor. And I'll break it down to you. But first, the news at 7.
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3: It's 69 degrees at 7 o'clock. Good morning. I'm Daria Albinger. It is a race against the clock for search teams in Venezuela as they try to get to survivors who may be trapped in the rubble after this week's catastrophic earthquakes. At least 230 people are confirmed dead. And for people who have family in the South American countries, it is almost impossible to contact them. Thousands are in New Jersey.
4: The dead, the injured, and those heart-wrenching images of people struggling to escape from crumpled buildings.
5: Unbelievable. It's very traumatizing, of course.
4: Andres Jospe in Union City has friends and relatives back home. So do the Maze sisters, who own a bistro in Cliffside Park. Here's Veronica.
6: They don't have nothing. They're working with their hands.
4: Working with their hands to sort through the rubble to try to find the missing. Another life or death challenge. Hospitals ill-equipped to handle a disaster like this.
6: They don't have medicine. They don't have enough beds.
4: Sarah Lee Kessler, WOR News.
3: The city's Rent Guidelines Board has voted to freeze rents for thousands of rent-controlled or rent-stabilized apartments, and it's allowing Mayor Mamdani to make good on a campaign promise. And that vote came after a key member of the panel stepped down.
7: Christina Smith was a landlord member of the board in charge of rate changes for rent-stabilized apartments. She resigned on Thursday and said the body was required to deliver on Mayor Mamdani's campaign promise to freeze the rent. Six of the nine board members have been appointed by Mamdani. Her resignation comes on the same day of a final vote on whether to raise the rent or keep housing rates the same. I'm Lizzie Radabali, WOR News.
3: UN efforts to evacuate stranded ships from the Strait of Hormuz are on hold after a cargo ship was struck by the Iranian military. Iran state media has warned safe passage is restricted to routes marked by Tehran. The Supreme Court has handed a major legal victory to agrochemical company Monsanto and its parent Bayer. The 7-2 ruling restricts Americans' ability to sue pesticide makers over alleged harms to health stemming from their products. WOR News Time 7:02.
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8: I'm Bernie Butter with the WOR Traffic. It's been a busy one traveling on Tonley Avenue, 1 and 9 northbound. A crash continues to block a lane into Manhattan Avenue. That's been there for over an hour. If you're traveling on 95 southbound by Playland Parkway, there is an object on the roadway. Delays near Playland Parkway onto that stretch of southbound 95. GW Bridge is running 45 to 50 upstairs. It's about 25 now for the lower level. The Lincoln is a solid 20-minute delay. And at the Holland, you're running 15 from the Turnpike. It's about 30, 35 coming in from the Pulaski Skyway. 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
11: I'm meteorologist Ray Stajic with the WOR forecast from the Weather Channel. Damp streets, but the showers pushing now east, and by about 7:30, most of us should be done with the rain showers, just under a quarter of an inch in Central Park. This afternoon, 85, might get a little sun, but a lot of clouds. Next shower threat later tonight, Saturday, unfortunately, a few scattered showers, 80 degrees. But how about Sunday? Much improved, sunshine, 83. Right now, 66 at WOR.
3: Yankees lost in Boston 6-3. The series continues tonight at Fenway. The Mets fell to the Cubs 4-3. That is six losses in a row if you're counting. Phillies come to Queens tonight. And the U.S. lost its final group stage game to Turkey 3-2, but it doesn't matter. The Stars and Stripes will take on Bosnia-Herzegovina next week, Wednesday, in their first knockout round match. Next news, 7:30, bulletins at once. I'm Daria Albinger on 710 WOR.
2: Curtis Sliwa and Larry Menti in the morning. 710 WOR.
0: Oh, so Kathy Hochul, a whole world revolves around the Buffalo Bills. And the grifter in chief and her husband, they grifted money out of the state budget, subsidies, to build a brand new Buffalo Bills stadium. I still believe Lee Zeldin might have become the governor the last time around if he didn't attack the subsidies at 2022. Lee Zeldin was correct as congressman running against her as a Republican conservative nominee. He was absolutely correct. They were grifting to build this stadium. But what people don't understand is up in Buffalo, they got nothing. They got Ugats. They got Bupkis except for the Buffalo Bills. Their fans are called Bills Mafia. That tells you all you need to know. So she went out there and campaigned on that. I'm the Erie County girl. I can look across Lake Erie and look right into Ontario, which is true, through her kitchen window. And I'm Buffalo through and through. When you are a Republican candidate running for governor of the state of New York, there are two things you must do if you are going to surmount the registration of Democrats over Republicans. And remember, there are more independents than there are Republicans now. You must win Erie County, and you must get 35% of the vote in New York City. And Hochul knew that. Hochul knew that because that's why Andrew Evil Eyes Cuomo brought her on the ticket in 2010. He had this guy, this schlub, Robert Duffy, who had been police commissioner, Rochester, nobody knew him. And he lost Erie County to crazy man Carl Palladino. Remember that nut job from Buffalo, racist, walking around with a baseball bat, cursing, but he had become the Republican and conservative nominee, and he won his home county of Erie County. So Andrew Cuomo said to himself, look, I can never let that happen because in 1994, my father, Mario, ascendeme tu siu provinos facci. Mario lost to George Pataki. You know why? Because he lost Erie County to George Pataki. So to Andrew Cuomo, he wasn't going to let that happen. He was running against our own Rob Astorino that you can hear tomorrow from 4 to 5. Maybe he'll recall this. But in 2014, he was 30 points ahead of Astorino in that poll early in spring, but he was still haunted by the memory of losing Erie County. So who did he reach out for? Kathy Hochul. Kathy Hochul, who had been the clerk, the registrar clerk for Erie County, who would not give licenses to illegal aliens. Tough, right? I'm a Democrat conservative. She was Annie Oakley. In fact, she was running for Congress. She had the NRA designation over her Republican candidate because she believed in every square inch of that house that she looked out the window of her kitchen and saw a province of Ontario and Canada across Lake Erie. She had guns, shotguns, long guns, handguns. She was Annie Oakley. But Andrew Evil Eyes Cuomo said, I got to swap out Robert Duffy and bring in Kathy Hochul, who he hated, he loathed, he despised, but he had that Erie County memory. So yesterday, naturally, after Andrew Cuomo fled, fearing impeachment, and his lieutenant governor took his role, boy, she went out there and grifted for that new Buffalo Bills stadium. And man, she took money wherever she could. And her husband, who had been the former U.S. attorney in Erie County, was also a grifter because he got all the concessions at the new stadium. Wow, everybody knew that. But they didn't care in Erie County. So Zeldin went in there and pounded away and pounded away. And I kept telling Zeldin at the time, don't do that. They don't care. They just want a new Buffalo Bills stadium. Even Republicans will vote for her because of that. But hey, what did he know? He was from Suffolk County. All right. But that's what was then is over. But now they have their new Buffalo Bills stadium. And there was Kathy Hochul with her Buffalo Bills hat on, leading the cheers of the Bills Mafia.
12: All right, let's get this party started. Let's go. Let's go, Buffalo. Let's go, Buffalo. Let's go, Buffalo. All right, seriously? You're going to win a championship season with that kind of enthusiasm? Men and women of labor, you know what I'm talking about. Let's go, Buffalo. Let's go, Buffalo. All right, we got to give this place some good karma, right?
0: God, is that the lamest? And this is in her backyard where they love the Buffalo Bills and they love the fact that her and her husband grifted the money in state subsidies in order to get a new Buffalo Bills stadium. They just cut the ribbon the other day. Crash, I want to hear that part two, because remember, she got booed when she dropped the puck at, I believe it was a Rangers game. She's been booed in other locations. When she shows up with Zoran Mandami, all the Democrats, the DSA people say, tax the rich, tax the rich, tax the rich. But listen to this woman who is devoid of any excitement at all. Play it again, Sam.
12: All right, let's get this party started. Let's go. Let's go, Buffalo. Let's go, Buffalo. Let's go, Buffalo. All right, seriously? You're going to win a championship season with that kind of enthusiasm? Men and women of labor, you know what I'm talking about. Let's go, Buffalo. Let's go, Buffalo. All right, we got to give this place some good karma, right?
0: Oh, you're going to have to get on the talk back on this one. But you would think, as much as a dullard that she is, and she is, no life, no excitement, no personality, Kathy the Grifter Hochul and her grifter husband, that Bruce Blakeman, who should not have been the Republican candidate, that was Stefanik, Elise Stefanik, man, she was on fire. She had $15 million, and then Trump threw her right under the bus. Right under the bus. Oh, I like both of them. And she decided, hey, for everything I did for you, Trump, for your big, beautiful bill coming back from the United Nations, where I could have been the U.S. ambassador there. I could have been Jean Kirkpatrick. I came back to help you, and this is what I get. So she decided, hey, I'm dropping out. I'm not running for Republican, and I'm governor, and I'm not running in my seat again to keep my House seat. Hey, thank you, Donald Trump. You've done that a few times. But that's done. So the candidate is Bruce Blakeman from Nassau County, Nassau County Executive. He's got a good record. But, oh, my God, he makes all the wrong choices. I don't know, Natalie, have you seen any of his commercials where he's using artificial intelligence? He's on the hardwood. He's playing basketball against a Kathy Hochul AI-created person. It is maybe the worst campaign commercial. And I thought they were bad when Eric Adams and Andrew Evil Eyes Cuomo used AI. Man, this is really bad. So yesterday, poll comes out. It's 52-32. Kathy the Grifter Hochul is pulling away in the poll. And what does Bruce Blakeman do? Instead of attacking the problem of affordability and the cost of living, which is number one and two on the minds of everyone in the state of New York from Buffalo to Brooklyn, he decides to take on Brad Lander. Bruce, you're not running against Brad Lander. Brad Lander just beat Dan Goldman in that Democratic primary over Israel versus the Palestinians, right? It was overwhelming. Brad Lander killed the sitting congressman who was sitting on millions of dollars of the Levi fortune that he's an heir of, and he got killed. So what does Bruce Blakeman do? He starts talking about the Jewish vote. Bruce, let me tell you something. You're a Republican. You ain't getting the Jewish vote. They are Democrats. They're going to vote for Hochul. Hochul is not Mandami. So what does he do? He says that Brad Lander is anti-American, anti-Semitic. How the hell could Brad Lander be anti-Semitic when he's a Jew? And this guy would be a good camp guard in a concentration camp. Hey, Bruce, I know you guys in Nassau County, Cairo and company, Peter King, you think you know everything about politics. You know nothing about nothing. You're the guys who produced George Santos. What a disgraziata that was. What the hell is he doing? You're not getting the Jewish vote. The Jews are registered Democrats. They will vote for Hochul. Bruce Blakeman, there are 62 counties in New York State, most of which do not have Jewish voters. Most of whom have growing numbers of independents who are not happy with Kathy Hochul. And what do you spend all your capital time doing? Appealing to the Jewish vote that you're not going to get because you're a BB supporter. And even Jews right now are not BB supporters. So all I can do is give you advice. Rob Astorino was 20 points down in the poll against Andrew Cuomo when he ran for governor in 2014. And he was able to tighten it up. But don't fall into that trap, Bruce Blakeman, because I'm going to assume that you never intended to win this race, that the only reason that they bumped Stefanik for you was that they thought, oh, but this will guarantee that the Republican congressmen will get reelected in Nassau County and Suffolk County and help us keep the House. Why don't we tell the truth about that? Because all you do is keep appealing to the Jewish vote, which you will not get, Bruce Blakeman, in a month of Sundays. They are Democrats. They ain't voting for you. They're voting for Kathy Hochul. But up next, oh, it's Trafe Shellfish. And it's out there in the Hamptons, where Jews and Gentiles frolic with rich and famous. And it's not Red Lobster, which is no more in Times Square. I'm still sitting shiver for that. But it's a lobster salad that is selling, forget this. You will not believe how much money they're selling lobster salad for. Because it's the haven of the masters of the universe, the billionaires and millionaires, people who don't care about affordability and the cost of living because they're out there in the Hamptons. Plus, a chance to go see the Beach Boys at 8:25. But right now, for all of you folks who are not masters of the universe like Elon Musk, who are not billionaires or millionaires, you got to look for a safe investment. And trust me, it ain't AI. That's going to be a bubble. And a lot of other potential investments like Bitcoin, a.k.a. Crime Coin, that's going to implode. I suggest to all of you, you go with my very dear friends over the years, GoCo. I've been with them through thick and thin, and they've been with me. 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
8: I'm Bernie Buddy with your WOR traffic. Still have some damp roads and spots, so be careful. If you're heading for the Pulaski Skyway northbound, as you approach Broadway and in towards the Tonley Circle, there's a stall vehicle. The right lane is blocked. Delays building back out of South Kearney from just about Central Avenue. You also still have this crash that's been there for about 2 hours on 1 and 9 Tonley Avenue northbound into Manhattan Avenue. Heading for the Holland Tunnel, it is going to be 30 minutes from 1 and 9. It's about 15 from the Turnpike. Over at the Lincoln near 20 and the George Washington Bridge now 45 to 50 inbound upper. It's about 20 for the lower level. There's a stall vehicle in Newark on Route 21 southbound as you approach 3rd Avenue. This stall is in the center lane. Southbound 95 by Playland Parkway. It's a debris spill in Rye. Our next traffic update's in 15 minutes. Now let's take a look at the WOR Weather Channel forecast.
11: Heaviest rain showers now going east out across Long Island and central Connecticut, but still some lingering here this morning. Visibility's down a bit with a lot of clouds and the showers ending up probably 7, 8 o'clock somewhere around there. 85 this afternoon, clouds with maybe some limited sun. Clouds will stay tonight. Shower may try to clip us overnight. Upper 60 city. Suburbs a little bit cooler. Saturday.

0: And I'll bet you there's some Jews who are not observant who are indulging in this.
1: Lobster salad. What it contains, lobster mayo, celery, red onion, a little Old Bay, and parsley.
0: Okay.
1: You know, if you go to the supermarket, you know, even a high-end supermarket, you could get a lobster for like $20, $25 a pound. 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This lobster roll, not lobster roll, you're not getting the bread. 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And people are buying it.
0: This is the Great Gatsby. This is what happened before the Depression. You know, all the rich, they were doing great. Average working class people were deep six. How much for a pound of lobster salad again?
1: $129.99. So okay. $130.
0: It was a week ago that we introduced Natalie Migliori to Red Lobster in Times Square, which is now closed. I'm still sitting shiver for that. And I don't care if you call it trafe or bottom feeders or whatever. I went there. I ate all the shrimp I could eat. We introduced Natalie to that. And Natalie, you were there. You paid that first bill. I'll bet you for all of that, we didn't even pay $129.
1: We did not. The three of us, endless shrimp, appetizers, those cheddar biscuits, the whole thing under that.
0: Were the rich and the famous of Robin Leach's, remember the lifetime of the rich and famous, will they ever be seen in a Red Lobster? Of course not. But this just shows you the disparity.
1: It's unbelievable.
0: Between the super wealthy, who are just getting richer and richer by the day, and everyone else who is screaming. You got to look at these polls. And it's not just Democrats, Republicans. It's growing numbers of independents, affordability, and cost of living. And they walk around. They're all proud. Hey, I just bought my lobster salad for $130 a pound.
1: Oh, my God. I will go out there and make you lobster salad for $75 a pound.
0: No, I won't eat it. Even though I'm not Jewish, I'll say I'm observant. It's trafe. It's shellfish. Can't eat it. But anyway, let's go to the talkbacks right here.
2: I could do it worse than Kathy Hochul. Let's go, Buffalo. Let's go, Buffalo. No, it's not worse.
1: She's still worse, he said. I don't know. That was pretty,
0: hold on a second.
1: Pretty bad.
0: I want to come back. Three times is the charm. Crash, I want to hear Kathy
3: Hochul.
0: Let's
3: get this party started. Let's go. Let's go, Buffalo. Let's go, Buffalo. Let's go, Buffalo. All right, seriously? You're going to win a championship season with that kind of enthusiasm? Men and women of labor, you know what I'm talking about.
1: No more.
3: Let's go. Buffalo, let's go, Buffalo. All right, we got to give this place some good karma, right?
1: No.
0: You know.
1: No. Don't make me listen to that again.
0: Well, there are a few detainees still in Gitmo that they're waterboarding and they're torturing by playing Yoko Ono to them to try to extract secrets, you know, from the days of the attack of 9/11. I suggest they play Kathy Hochul's Buffalo Bills cheer instead, and they'll give up whatever information they have.
3: Let's get this party started.
1: No! Crash! No! Not again, please!
0: And this is the woman who's 20 points ahead of Bruce Blakeman, who's making these ridiculous AI videos. Meantime, what else do we have on TalkBack?
4: I don't know about you, Curtis, but when I went to Catholic school, those nuns were not playing for any even slightest infraction. I got cracked over the knuckles with the pointer. I got my ears pulled, my hair pulled, smacked in the back of the head. And when I would go home and I would tell my parents, they would say, well, what did you do to deserve it?
0: Exactly. Exactly. Assuming that the nuns, by the way, the nuns were pious. If you went to a convent, you saw that they lived very frugally. If you went over to the rectory with the priest, they were ostentatious. I'll go with the nuns any day of the week. But right now, let's get our news update, Nadia, at 7:30.
5: All right, Curtis. As far as the rent guidance board is concerned, the rent is high enough, at least for thousands of rent-controlled and rent-stabilized apartments here in the city. Members voted last night to freeze leases for a year. That allows Mayor Mamdani to make good on a campaign promise. At least 230 people are dead, thousands injured in this week's catastrophic earthquakes in Venezuela. That number is expected to go higher, with many people still missing and many are feared to be trapped in the many buildings in Caracas which have been destroyed. City officials are getting ready for Pride Weekend. Kicks off tonight with a traditional painting of the Rainbow Crosswalk at Christopher Street and 7th Avenue in Greenwich Village. More than a million people are expected at Sunday's Pride Parade in Midtown. SNL alum Bowen Yang is one of the grand marshals. And here's a question for you, Curtis. What does SZA, former Governor Christy Whitman, and Giant star Lawrence Taylor all have in common? Well, the answer would be nothing until now, probably. But they are the latest inductees into the New Jersey Hall of Fame, so now they have something important in connection. Also going in, the 60s rock band, The Rascals. Next news, 8 o'clock, bulletins at once. I'm Daria Albinger on 710 WOR.
0: Up next, you still, hey, is everybody dead out there? I thought you were all music aficionados. I gave you a tease. What great singer called up Crosby, Stills, and Nash, who was no young then, he was being held over in Canada, and said, feel free to use my song, The Ode to Woodstock, at Woodstock in 1969. Not one person in talkback. So disgraziata, but up next I'm going to talk about a great organization that I attended last night, Broadcasters Foundation of America with Tom Cuddy. Tim McCarthy was our host. And oh, I'm going to tell you a story that you probably never heard before about my life in talk radio, which was a defining moment.
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7: I'm Bernie Butter with the WOR Traffic. Pretty jammed up at the GWB. All the lanes are open, but plenty of volume heading inbound upper level. Right around 1 hour now, upstairs 25, downstairs the Lincoln's 25, and the Holland is running about 15 to 20 from the Turnpike. 35 minutes coming in from 1 and 9. There is that stall on 1 and 9. Right lane is blocked on the Pulaski Skyway, so a lot of people are held back there. Tappan Zee Cuomo Bridge, Westchester County bound, that's going to be 20 minutes. Had a crash on the Northern State westbound by South Oyster Bay Road. That's been cleared, but we're still seeing delays. 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
8: Weather continuing to push east, still splashing in a few puddles this morning. Showers ended, though, pretty quickly over the next couple of hours into the afternoon. Clouds with maybe a little peekaboo sunshine, 85. Visibility's also down to a couple of miles this morning, so some low ceilings. Tonight, clouds, showers later, upper 60 cities, suburbs cooler. Saturday, cloudy, a few scattered showers, 80. Sunday, we'll flip it around. Sunshine, 83. 66 right now at WOR. I'm meteorologist Ray Stajic.
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0: God, baby boomers, you should know this. I mean, do I need to play you the theme from Woodstock 1969?

0: up the New York State Thruway. It was Crosby, Stills, and Nash. I think Young was being detained in Canada. We had just discussed that. And I asked simply, who called him up and said, you can use my song for Woodstock because I can't get there. There's too much traffic. There's no way to get in there in order to perform.
1: Come on, you gotta be kidding me. Nobody knows the answer to that. It's Joni Mitchell. Come on. This is Martin from Suffolk County.
0: Martin, you couldn't be more hopelessly right. And Joni Mitchell had relationships separately with three of the four, which included Neil Young, who was from Canada, which is the one person she did not have a relationship with. You see, we extend this to the talkback. By the way, go to the iHeart app and leave us a talkback. But right now, I want to discuss where I was last night. Great gathering. Tom Cuddy said, hey, would you mind coming to the Broadcast Foundation of America, which is housed right here in the iHeart building? Because iHeart's a huge supporter of this great organization, which collects money for men and women in this thing of ours, our business, TV, radio, communication, either behind the scene, programming, you name it. Every aspect it puts together, TV programs, cable programs, talk programs, record playing programs, it doesn't matter. And I'm not at liberty to tell you a number of people that they helped that I've known in my 35 years of doing talk radio who fell through the cracks. Like a lot of your friends, a lot of your relatives do after working so hard in their life. And then all of a sudden, the safety net is not there for them. They end up with all kinds of problems. It could be depression. It could be a drug addiction problem. It could be a medical issue. It could be a stroke. And because there's been so much consolidation, a lot of those corporations no longer exist. They're not there for them. And this organization, Broadcasters Foundation of America, is. They are double mensches. They do God's work. They're by the grace of God. I remember my father, Chester, telling me, the merchant seaman of 50 years, Curtis, there by the grace of God could go you. A lot of people don't realize that a lot of people in this business, because they have so many other expenses, yours truly included, will live paycheck to paycheck. And if all of a sudden a disaster were to take place, a family disaster, a personal disaster, they'd be on their own. But Broadcasters Foundation of America is there for them. And I'm so proud that iHeart is not only providing them space, but is like the number one supporter of their effort. And I was introduced to Tim McCarthy, who's one of the big machas, the big honchos who's helped put this together and reaches out to all radio and TV and communications persons, whether retired or active, and says, hey, you got to support our colleagues in this critical need, whether they're active or whether they're retired. And Tim McCarthy, I got to tell you, there are two stories that affect our morning show here. As you know, on Mondays, Warner will be with us, right, Natalie, as he is each and every Monday.
2: Absolutely.
0: Tim McCarthy used to be in charge of ESPN Radio, that shared facilities at the old WABC radio area on the 19th floor of Tupin Plaza, right high atop Madison Square Garden. So Tim McCarthy reaches out to me and he goes, look, I know you're doing talk radio in the morning. It's you, it's Kubi, and it's Warner who is doing sports. But I got Warner doing 6 to 10 on Saturday mornings because everybody loves Warner Wolf. And I want you to do 10 to 12 Yankee Met talk because it was in the summer. And I hate the Mets and I love the Yankees. And naturally, the fans couldn't get enough of that. And it was a good alternative because the fan, WFAN, they have real New York-sounding personalities, whereas ESPN, a lot of times they got to run those programs that are syndicated on their network, and they're talking about, you know, football in Nebraska like 6 months before the college season, right? Boring. So I did it, and the shows were great. Warner for 4 hours, Curtis Sliwa for 2 hours, until Tim McCarthy called me into his office and said, I got bad news for you, Curtis. I got to fire you from ESPN. I said, what did I do wrong? It's not what you did wrong. The boys in Bristol, Connecticut called me up and said, hey, Tim, You like all the kids you have, your wife in Pearl River, the Irish Riviera in Rockland County? Because, you know, the Irish don't believe in birth control, so they have endless numbers of kids. He goes, I got to go with my family. They told me if I don't fire you, I better be looking for a new job. So I'm sorry, Curtis, you did a great job. But even more important than that, Tim McCarthy put together a summit. He was the general manager of WABC Talk Radio. And his boss was Mitch Dolan, who recently I met with in Stamford, Connecticut. We were there for hours, Tim Cuddy and myself, just regaling old times. And the story also came up with Mitch. And there was Phil Boyce, who was the program director. And they had just sat in Tim McCarthy's office, the three of them, with Ron Kuby, who had testified against me in the second John Gotti Jr. trial, where he was accused of attempting to kill me. And Ron Kuby was answering questions of Meatball Carnesi, his lawyer, and throwing me under the bus. It got very intense. And Tim finally turned to me with Mitch Dolan on one side and Phil Boyce on the other side and said, look, we've heard from Ron. We know what this story is. If you want us to fire him, we'll fire him tonight. I said, guys, just give me 5 minutes. I just need some time by myself. And I sat and I said to myself, you know, I've had some really bad marriages. And somehow I survived that. Being in talk radio or any form of radio with partners or an ensemble, you're with them more than you are your own families, your wives, your husbands, your immediate family. So I made a 5-minute decision. I said, nah, we'll continue on. I'm going to hate this guy till the day I die, but we'll continue on because, as you know, I don't forgive and I don't forget. So it was great to be with all of our radio colleagues, not only from all the iHeart stations here, but throughout the nation who support this effort. And all of them were telling me, oh, no, you should get back with this person and this person and this person. And I say, ain't going to ever happen. And boy, wait till you hear what's coming up in the 9 o'clock hour. You heard Mark Simone talking about Frank Carone and Anthony Carone being indicted. Hey, Mark knows the number one guy at WOR soon to he's going to be the Lifetime Achievement Award winner at Barrett Media next week. 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
7: I'm Bernie Vetter with the WOR traffic. It's been pretty tough at the George Washington Bridge. There are no crashes, no stalled vehicles, but it's 60 minutes for the upper level, half that for the lower level. The Lincoln is 20. The Holland's running 20 from the Turnpike and about 30 minutes coming in from 1 and 9. Earlier stalled vehicle on the Pulaski Skyway inbound finally cleared away, but still pretty busy. In Newark, a 21 southbound stalled vehicle by 3rd Avenue is really jamming up. That's been in the center lane for a while. And the Sawmill is closed in Hastings on Hudson. This is northbound by Farragut Parkway. And a down tree. 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
8: Wet weather pushing through, but the heaviest rain now pushing on to eastern Long Island and New England. Leftovers, we'll call it, early this morning by, let's say, 7:30-ish, we're probably done. 85 later today, overcast, maybe some sunshine. Tonight, a few showers come back late, upper 60s city, suburbs cooler. Saturday, mainly cloudy, about 80 with scattered showers. Then Sunday, that front's through, sunshine's back, beautiful Sunday. 83, right now 66. At WOR, I'm meteorologist Ray Stigick. Now, here's Dario with a check of today's top stories.
9: 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Rent-stabilized leases won't be going up this year. The U.S. sending help to earthquake-stricken Venezuela. And the Knicks have been invited to the White House. 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
0: Doug, you remember yesterday we left off with Gentleman Johnny John Burgoyne, the British general marching down from Quebec to seek vengeance against the Continental Army that tried to take Quebec City but was repulsed. He's got 12,000 soldiers, 8,000 Brits. He's got Hessians. He's got Native Indians. And he hits Fort Ticonderoga, and the Americans there abandon it. They abandon it. They say, oh, my God, he's got the high ground. He's got all these cannons. And they flee in the direction of Albany. And the plan was to end the war right there, to make this the defining battle. So General John Burgoyne was heading down to Albany with his troops. He would be met by General Howe, who was leading the effort in the north for the Brits, and another general who would be coming up the rear. Three armies converging on Albany at the same time to cut off the Continental Army from New England, and it would be over. And so what happened? Outside of Saratoga, it was September of 1777. It was the first battle. And Burgoyne wins, but he loses a lot of the troops. His lines are stretched all the way back to Canada. He can't get enough supplies. Meantime, the American general is Gates, who's sitting in his tent. He's not doing any fighting. And it's the American major, Benedict Arnold, who is rallying up the troops and is picking off Brits and Hessians and their Canadian Indians at will and withering their strength. So all of a sudden, Gates, General Gates of the Continental Army, he's jealous of Benedict Arnold, who had an anger management issue, and he tells Benedict Arnold, get the hell out of here. We don't need you. But Benedict Arnold knows that the men are loyal to him and not to Gates, because Gates, he's just sitting in his tent all day long. So now there is the choice. Here comes Gentleman Johnny, John Burgoyne, to destroy the American army right there at Saratoga. And instead, who rallies him up? Almost like Mel Gibson in Braveheart, with a spirited speech. It's Major General Benedict Arnold. And it caused the Brits to have to retreat ever so slightly, because they constantly harassed the Brits and the Hessians and the Native Indians. And now General Burgoyne, who was expecting reinforcements to arrive, realizes it's not happening. And now militia groups are joining the Americans from all different points. And so he goes into his tent with his British captains. And he says, we have a choice. Retreat. We can flee back to Canada, or we can surrender. And now the Americans, led by Major General Benedict Arnold have him surrounded. So Burgoyne actually surrenders his entire army to the Americans, which then is heard all the way in France, where Benjamin Franklin has been lobbying the king and his court to support the Americans and enter the war in between visits to the nearby bordellos. King Louis XVI hears that news, and he says, the French are entering the war. We're sending troops. We're sending our navy. We're sending supplies. We're sending money. And then there's an immediate turnaround. And if you were to go to Saratoga today, you would see a boot monument, a boot with spurs and stars of a major general with no name on it, no Benedict Arnold. That's where Arnold was shot. He had to recover for 5 months before he was able to once again renew his duties with the Continental Army. But I think you know what eventually happened. Let me tell you something. All you got to do is you got to go to... Natalie, how do you get all of these great stories, please? How do you get all these great
2: 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Super easy. Just go to 710WOR.com/America.
0: Up next, it's Gay Pride this weekend. 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
2: It's 69 degrees at 8 o'clock. Good morning. I'm Daria Albinger. Attorneys for Luigi Mangione are considering a new strategy as their client prepares for a federal murder trial. He's charged in the 2024 fatal shooting of United Healthcare CEO Brian Thompson.
3: Sources told NBC News an agreement looked close earlier in the week but has since fallen through. News of the federal plea talks follow recent indications in the state case that the defense might look to pursue a psychiatric defense. Attorneys later withdrew their notice that Mangione would claim extreme emotional disturbance. Mangione, who faces federal and state charges in the fatal December 2024 shooting of United Healthcare CEO Brian Thompson, has pleaded not guilty. I'm Lisa Carton.
2: The rent is not going up for millions of New Yorkers. The Rent Guidelines Board voted last night to freeze leases on rent-controlled and rent-stabilized apartments in the city for 1 year. That allows Mayor Mamdani to make good on a campaign promise. An immigration-related law takes effect today in New York. It bans ICE agents from wearing masks and requires them to display ID.
4: The Trump administration is suing New York State over the law because it says it's illegal and threatens the safety of federal officers. But Governor Kathy Hochul says that's nonsense.
5: Hiding your face is nothing more than a fear tactic, an intimidation tactic. And that's not how we keep people safe in this state.
4: Another law that bans local law enforcement from cooperating with ICE except for criminal matters takes a full effect in late August.
5: They want the police focused on keeping them and their communities safe, not being deputized as ICE agents.
4: I'm Scott Pringle, WOR News.
2: Searchers in Venezuela say time may be running out for those who were trapped in the rubble of this week's earthquakes. At least 230 are dead, but officials say that number could rise into the thousands. It's the last day of school for New York City public school students. It's also the deadline for New Yorkers to apply for the city's new free 2K childcare program. WOR News Time 8:02.
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6: I'm Bernie Butter with the WOR traffic. There's a stall at the George Washington Bridge inbound upper level. The right lane's knocked out mid-span, so this is causing a delay of 60 to 65 minutes upstairs. It's half that for the lower level. If you're going to do the Lincoln, that's going to be 20 minutes. And the Holland is 20 from the Turnpike, 30 from the 109 approach. That Pulaski Skyway stall vehicle finally cleared away. Now, on the New Jersey Turnpike, this is the inner roadway. The car lane southbound between Interchange 13 and Interchange 12. At least one lane's knocked out with a crash. Also still have slowdowns at 21 southbound heading through Newark with an earlier stalled truck. And on the Northern State westbound, a bit busy to South Oyster Bay Road, earlier crash cleared. 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
10: I'm meteorologist Ray Stajic with the WOR forecast from the Weather Channel. Still may pick up a spotty shower or two here this morning. Other than that, I think we'll have clouds potentially mixing with a little bit of sunshine today. Not terrible, as at least it'll be dry. 85. Tonight, maybe a shower after midnight, upper 60s in the city, suburbs cooler. Saturday, not great. Can't sugarcoat it. Clouds and at times some scattered showers, 80. Sunday, much better. Sunshine and looking at about 83. 67 right now at WOR.
2: Yankees lose in Boston 6-3. The Mets fall to the Cubs 4-3, and the U.S. loses its final group stage game to Turkey 3-2. Doesn't matter, though. Stars and Stripes are still headed to the knockout round. Their first match is Wednesday against Bosnia-Herzegovina. 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Call 212-CHOICES for more information. Next news, 8:30 bulletins at once. I'm Daria Albinger on 710 WOR.
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0: So this weekend is Gay Pride, and it celebrates the Stonewall Rebellion that took place on June 28th, 1969, in Greenwich Village. At that time, mostly gay men, some lesbians, were being shook down by the police department at the 6th Precinct and by organized crime, Italian organized crime, blackmailed, as they go to gay and lesbian bars. And finally, they had had enough, and they rebelled, and they went out into the streets. And yes, they physically resisted the cops. And it's referred to as the Stonewall Rebellion. I know some of the surviving members. I and Nancy, we go every year to their commemoration, which is tomorrow, in advance of the Gay Pride Parade on Sunday. And as you know, it's a national monument now down in Greenwich Village. But there is a shifting dynamic now between the Republican Party and gay rights. Remember, Rudy Giuliani, mayor, he was pro-gay rights. He marched in the parade. In fact, he got dressed up in drag a few times. I needn't have to remind you of the times he appeared in drag. But he was with the Stonewall veterans, and he was promoting gay rights back then when he was mayor of the city of New York. But I notice on a national scale now, it's different with Republicans, even though the rights of gays and lesbians to get married was solidified by the United States Supreme Court. It's now the law of the land. It was a 5-4 decision. And what's interesting about that is, whereas there are arguments about drag queen reading hour, I get it. I'm not a proponent of that. Or how the trans community can go one moment anatomically from being a boy to competing against girls. I'm not for that. But that's not the biggest issue involving the gay and lesbian community. It was their right to be married and have the rights that existed for all heterosexual couples. And I notice that there seems to be a retreat by my fellow Republicans on that. It's part of this cultural war about same-sex marriage. In fact, when Roe v. Wade was repealed by 5-4, having nothing to do with same-sex marriage, Justice Clarence Thomas suddenly pronounced, let's revisit gay marriage. Really, Justice Thomas? Maybe we should revisit interracial marriage, you sanctimonious hypocrite. And my first marriage was an interracial marriage. That is Judge Thomas's marriage, an interracial marriage. And at one time, that was not permitted. That was against the law. But it doesn't matter. I have these arguments with Republicans all the time. In fact, it's more of a libertarian issue. But let me explain to you the sanctimonious hypocrites amongst the Democrats. Remember, for a long time, whether it was Barack Obama, the Schmuck de Putz, Chuck E. Cheese, Schumer, Bill, Hillary Clinton, they said, be satisfied with domestic partnership. Ah, you have the rights, but you don't have marriage. Shh. And they passed the Defense of the Marriage Act in 1996. Remember that? Marriage is one man and one woman. That was with the Democrats. You know who were the first person to conduct a gay marriage in all of New York State? Take you back to 1976. It's a night manager from McDonald's. His name is Curtis Sliwa. And if any of you are doubting, all you have to do is look at Natalie's post on our Instagram and go to the Huffington Post, which actually published the article. I believe it was in 2010. And the article had been written by a young man who was writing his memoirs, a guy named Carl Capatorto. He had actually worked for me as part of the closing crew. He was gay. I had no idea he was gay. He ended up becoming an actor. He had some roles on The Sopranos. But he puts out his memoirs, and he talks about the night that he attended the first gay marriage ever in New York State, conducted by Curtis Sliwa for his fellow closer, Ralphie, and his boyfriend, Vinny. It was in the basement of a public housing project in Soundview in the heart of the South Bronx. And I remember going there with my fellow manager who mentored me at McDonald's, Don Chin. Nobody was going to mess with Don. And as I was ready to conduct the ceremonies for family and friends, who was outside? The Black Spades, one of the most vicious predatorial gangs. And they were looking into the community room. And me and Don went out there and we confronted them. They were curious, what's going on in there? And I told them straight up, two guys are getting married. What? And then every pejorative remark, every homophobic comment came out of their mouths. And then they said, who's responsible for this? And I said, I am. You got a problem? And I don't know what it was. They could have easily taken me and Don at that point. There were dozens of them. But they just watched from the outside. I think they were transfixed. They couldn't believe that this was happening, especially 1976, 1977. It was unheard of in the heart of the South Bronx. And I was able to put together Ralphie and Vinny, who he had been with for many, many years. He was my best closer, Ralphie. Three snaps up. I mean, this guy, he'd get up at the counter. He'd work that cash register. And everybody, if you read this Huffington Post article, knows, as Carl Capitoro said, I did not permit any homophobic comments in that McDonald's. If you came in and you gave my closing crew a hard time, I was coming over the counter and you were going to deal with me mano a mano. That's it. And I would tell you straight up, we're not selling you any Big Macs. We're not selling you anything. You could take your business somewhere else. It got very, very hostile, very hostile. But since then, America has changed its values, including a lot of Republicans, many of them who were more bent towards a libertarian existence. And the United States Supreme Court made it the law of the land, so you no longer had to hide your relationships. And this all came about because my cousin Jimmy Lonegro was gay. You're born that way. And Jimmy Lonegro was a thespian, was an actor. His nickname was Cochise. And he did the Carl Sandburg one-man plays that I saw him do in different parts of the country. But I first remember him with his partner, Leon. They had purchased a summer stock theater in Plymouth Rock, Massachusetts. And they put all their monies into it and their love of theater. And I remember it was my mom, my dad, my two sisters, and I who helped them open that summer stock theater. In fact, I was in the first production with my younger sister, Maria. It was Helen Keller. And my older sister, Alita, played the lead role. And there were a lot of gays and lesbians that would come up. Heterosexuals, too, but they were all there for the love of theater. Years later, Jimmy Lonegro is with his partner, Leon. They shared a life. They were married. They had bank accounts together, investments together. Leon, unfortunately, becomes ill. He's in hospital. His family would not permit my cousin, Jimmy Lonegro, to come visit him. Would not permit him to come and say goodbye to what technically should have been his husband, Leon. And then all of a sudden, the monies disappeared. The monies disappeared. So the money that they shared together like a married couple suddenly was no longer available to Jimmy Lonegro. My cousin, a gay man, born that way. And he never recovered from that emotionally. When we would talk about it, he would cry. Like so many other gay and lesbian men and women out there who had the same circumstances happen to them. So now you get idiots like Justice Clarence Thomas who says, oh, maybe we should revisit gay marriage. Are you freaking out of your mind, any Republicans or conservatives who go along with that? Do you ever want to win an election again? Are you that crazy to understand we've moved forward in time and made up for the sins of past generations? And let me remind you, Judge Clarence Thomas, maybe we should visit interracial marriage, huh? You didn't mention that, did you? So I will proudly be involved in Gay Pride this weekend, as I have been for years and years. And meantime, all of my critics, right? Like Eric Adams, who called me a homophobe when I ran against him in 2021, until all of a sudden somebody did their Google research and said, Eric, you called him a misogynist, a sexist, a racist, but you can't call him a homophobe. And Eric Adams said, what do you mean? He conducted the first gay marriage in New York State. Eric, when you were a member of the Nation of Islam and you were damning homosexuals and lesbians to hell. So I will proudly march on Sunday with my wife. And hopefully all of you out there, regardless of your political background or your religious affiliation, understand times have changed. And you have no idea how many Republicans and conservatives are gay and lesbian. I'm not going to out them. A growing number. Meantime, up next, yep, Mondami with another victory. He said there would be no rent increases, and he delivered. But he wasn't the first. De Blasio did it three times. Cuomo did it one time. Why did you ever think he couldn't deal with it? Plus, a chance to see the Beach Boys next.
1: I'm Bernie Buddy with your WOR traffic. So they wrapped up that stall vehicle that was tying up the inbound upper level George Washington Bridge. It's still 60 minutes, though. You're going to have that if you're going to go with the lower level, the Lincoln and the Holland at 20 minutes. Much better now coming in on the Pulaski Skyway with that stall vehicle finally cleared away over by Broadway. Unfortunately, you still have the stall vehicle in Newark that's been there for a few hours, tying up the center lane on Route 21 southbound as you approach 3rd Avenue. The westbound Southern State heading through Suffolk County. This is by Wellwood Avenue, exit 35. It's a collision with the left lane blocked off and delays on the inbound Gowanus stall vehicle by the Prospect. Heavy back from the Belt Merge as you travel on the New Jersey Turnpike. Delays southbound by Interchange 13. Crash on the shoulder. Our next traffic update's in 15 minutes. Now let's take a look at the WOR Weather Channel forecast.
2: Heaviest rain showers now going east out across Long Island and central Connecticut, but still some lingering here this morning. Visibility's down a bit with a lot of clouds and the showers ending up probably 7, 8 o'clock, somewhere around there. 85 this afternoon, clouds with maybe some limited sun. Clouds will stay tonight. Shower may try to clip us overnight, upper 60 city. Suburbs a little bit cooler. Saturday, unfortunately, a day of scattered showers, 80. Sunday, 100% better, sunny 83. Right now, 66 at WOR. I'm meteorologist Ray Stajic. Now, here's Dario with a check of today's top stories.
3: 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A search continues for survivors in earthquake-ravaged Venezuela. And the U.S. loses its first World Cup match. But it doesn't matter. Those stories coming up on 710 WOR.
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7: Kendrick Perkins here. Yo, y'all are not going to believe what Perks Pass is giving you a chance to win. A trip to Hawaii.

are upset. I get it. Big landlords, mid-sized landlords, small landlords. Insurance is up 10%, fuel 11%, maintenance 6%. But I got to tell you, that's not the biggest issue. I ran on the campaign about tenant-landlord court, which is stacked against all landlords. It's pro-tenant. They get lawyers provided by us, the taxpayers. And the landlord sometimes has to wait 5, 6, 7 years before these squatters get removed. That should be the focus. That's what more people can relate to. So knock yourself out. It's a victory for Zoran Mamdani that I said he would get if he became mayor, because you appoint all the members of the Rent Stabilization Board. Adams knew it. Cuomo knew it, because de Blasio did it 3 times. Cuomo did it 1 time. Yeah. See that? And nobody listened to me. Nobody listened to me. Tenant-landlord court. That's where the landlords get screwed every day, in tenant-landlord court, where our tax dollars are used to support the tenants who are squatters, who vandalize, who refuse to pay their rent. By the way, you know who told them not to pay their rent during the lockdown and pandemic, Natalie? Andrew Evil Eyes Cuomo, who's governor. You don't have to pay your rent. So you tell people you don't have to pay your rent. Try to get them to pay their rent again. There are some people 5, 6, 7 years haven't paid rent. Thank you, Andrew Evil Eyes Cuomo. Disgraziata. But now let's give away some tickets.

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1: Thanks for the lobster salad recipe. I'm in the mood to make it. Why don't you post it for everyone?
0: Yeah, Natalie, it's your recipe, because if she goes to the Hamptons, it's $130 a pound.
2: Well, it wasn't my recipe. It was their recipe, really. Lobster, mayo, celery, red onion, Old Bay, and parsley.
0: $130 a pound. What else do we got on Talkback?
3: Guys, that's not the Jersey Shore people. That's not us. That's the Bennies. Bayonne, Elizabeth, Newark, New York, Benny's, and the Shoebies, the ones that come over from Philadelphia and Pennsylvania, and they wear their sandals with their socks out on the beach. They're the Shoebies. The Benny's and the Shoebies, they're buying that crap. These people in Jersey are not buying that crap.
0: Well, let me tell you something. I've seen what you guys in Jersey have done to the Benny's from Staten Island and Belmar. Yeah, they have little cottages. You rent them like $4,000, you know, for a week. And then naturally all the Gavones from Staten Island go over to DJs, the disco there, to try to pick up.
2: Oh, you know.
0: Of course I know.
2: You know.
0: The schmucks from Staten Island get ripped off. But at least in Belmar, they don't charge $130 for lobster salad. But right now, let's get the news.
4: All right, Miriam Donnie doing another victory lap today, Curtis. The Rent Guidelines Board has voted not to increase rents at the city's rent-controlled and rent-stabilized apartments this year. The mayor had made it a major focus of his campaign. Deaths continue to rise in Venezuela as searchers comb through the rubble of this week's earthquakes. At least 235 people were killed. Thousands more were injured. The U.S. is rushing search and rescue teams and humanitarian supplies to the country. A new poll out today gives Governor Kathy Hochul about a 20-point advantage over her Republican challenger. The Siena College survey is a 4-point jump for the New York Democrat over Nassau County Executive Bruce Blakeman, who is hoping to become the state's first Republican governor since George Pataki. So did you get your Mega Millions ticket yet? I got mine. Tonight's drawing is going to be for $467 million. That's more than half a billion. Next news, 9 o'clock, bulletins at once. I'm Daria Albinger on 710 WOR.
0: Congratulations to Wendy Foster from Long Island, who just won a pair of tickets to see the Beach Boys on August 2nd at Northwell Health at Jones Beach Theater. 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Next week, we're going to, at 8:25 each morning, give you a ticket to see Toto and Christopher Cross. Up next, it's John Decker about all the Supreme Court decisions that were released yesterday by SCOTUS. But right now, our iHeart Radio Music Festival is back, featuring live performances by Benson Boone, the Goo Goo Dolls, Kenny Chesney, Lainey Wilson, Snoop Doggy Dogg, Weezer, and more, September 18th and 19th at the T-Mobile Arena in Las Vegas. 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
5: I'm Bernie Vitter with the WOR traffic. It's been difficult at the George Washington Bridge. The stall vehicle on the upper level has been cleared away for a while, but you're still 60 minutes upstairs. Way better downstairs at 30 minutes. The Lincoln's going to be 20, as is the Holland from the Turnpike, 30 minutes from the Pulaski Skyway. Much better now coming inbound on that Pulaski Skyway with the stall vehicle cleared away. Now in Suffolk County, westbound Southern State, heavy to Wellwood Avenue. That is a crash along the left side of the roadway. Delays back from Belmont Avenue, and the inbound Gowanus is crawling from the belt up to the Prospect. All vehicle blocks two lanes. 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Now let's take a look at the WOR Weather Channel forecast.
6: That weather continuing to push east, still splashing in a few puddles this morning. Showers ended, though, pretty quickly over the next couple of hours into the afternoon. Clouds with maybe a little peekaboo sunshine, 85. Visibility is also down to a couple of miles this morning, so some low ceilings. Tonight, clouds, showers later, upper 60 city, suburbs cooler. Saturday, cloudy, a few scattered showers, 80. Sunday, we'll flip it around. Sunshine, 83. 66 right now at WOR. I'm meteorologist Ray Stajic.
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0: Larry Menti is away at a family wedding. I will take you the rest of the way to 10 o'clock, and then Mark Simone, who's also done a back-to-back belly-to-belly on Frank Caron and his brother Anthony. Oh, yeah, you're going to hear part two in the 9 o'clock hour. But right now, there was a lot of activity at the United States Supreme Court in terms of decisions that came down the pipe. I cannot say that I'm a cognoscenti when it comes to this, but the guy who is our own John Decker. You normally hear him as our WOR White House correspondent, but he's also a constitutional lawyer. So, John, can you sort of bisect and dissect what the decisions were that were issued yesterday?
26: I can, absolutely. So the first decision involves something called temporary protected status. And this is a status that is applied to certain individuals who are seeking TPS because of hardships in their country. It could be because of a natural disaster, for instance. So about 350,000 Haitians are in the United States under TPS. About 6,000 Syrians are in the U.S. under TPS. And what the majority opinion written by Samuel Alito said was essentially, it's not up to the courts to decide when TPS should and should not be applied. It is up to the executive branch, and rules can certainly be established through legislation passed by Congress. So what that means, Curtis, is that the next president, if it's a Democrat, may have an entirely different view than the Trump administration on the issue of temporary protected status.
0: So just for clarification, the Syrians and the Haitians who were welcomed into the country, it was because of the extreme nature at that moment of what was going on in their country of origin. But the court has determined it's still an executive decision on when they would have to pack their bags and go back, correct?
26: That is absolutely correct. And what the decision by the Supreme Court means for those individuals is that the administration could potentially, Curtis, deport them immediately back to their home countries.
0: Wow. Now, I understand Syria is stabilized now. In fact, Trump recently said, hey, let Syria deal with Hezbollah. They could do it better than Bibi and Israel. But Haiti? The gangs run Haiti. There's slaughter. There's rapes. Why would the president want to send them back to a country that is completely out of control?
26: Very good question. I don't know. You'd have to ask that question to people that make those determinations, you know, at the State Department or even at the White House. But they believe that TPS is just that. It's temporary. Mm-hmm. And they believe that, you know, temporary doesn't mean that you're in the country forever. Under the TPS status, those individuals that are in the country, Curtis, can work in the U.S. While the situation is resolved in their home countries. But as you point out, things are not safe if those individuals are to go back to Haiti. And it's very difficult. You know, when I used to live and work in Miami, there's a big Haitian-American community that is in South Florida. And there were so many Haitians when I lived and worked there in the early 1990s that were coming to the U.S. on rafts, coming for political asylum, but also making, you know, claims that didn't work out. They were economic refugees. They were looking for a better life here in America. And that's the problem. If you're here for those reasons, those are problematic reasons to remain in the U.S. for the long term.
0: And as you know, if you go through the Everglades where they grow the sugarcane, it's the Haitians who cut it down and prepare it eventually to go to the mills. so that it can become the sugar that we use in so many of our products.
26: Mm-hmm. No, you're absolutely right. You know, I mean, you can't, you know, go about life in any way in South Florida without being impacted by the hardworking people from the Haitian American community. You're absolutely right about that. Let's talk a little bit about the second case.
0: Yeah, but one thing, John, first, why do they keep making an issue when whoever issues the minority report in this instance, Sotomayor, challenges
26: minority,
0: Alito?
26: Minority opinion.
0: Yes.
26: Yep.
0: Why is it such a big deal?
26: Why is what such a big deal?
0: Sotomayor would vocally, you know, basically call out Alito.
26: I see what you're saying. Yes, there was much made of that yesterday. You know, it's not unusual for Supreme Court justices to read their opinions aloud from the bench, which is what happened yesterday. Samuel Alito did that, and Sonia Sotomayor did that. But there's a certain protocol in terms of the way that you do that, the order that you do that, and Justice Alito simply felt that Justice Sonia Sotomayor did not follow that typical protocol. I think that's the reason why much is being made about what happened yesterday at the Supreme Court.
0: Thank you. Up next in the docket?
26: The other case involves when and where an individual can claim asylum in the U.S. And what the Supreme Court, again, this case, majority opinion written by Samuel Alito as well, what the majority said was you must be on U.S. soil to make an asylum claim. You can't do it from Mexico, you know, at an American consulate, for instance. You must be on U.S. soil, and all of the rights and privileges of that asylum claim only affix if you are your feet are literally on U.S. soil. And so this obviously impacts individuals who can't make it to U.S. soil to make those asylum claims. The administration is touting this decision by the Supreme Court because they believe that this will cut down significantly on the number of migrants hoping to make it to the U.S.
0: Well, as you know, in the past, used to be, again, dealing with Florida, dry foot versus wet foot. If somehow you could make it to the Florida coast, you might be able to work your way up the ladder for asylum. But if you were stopped out at sea, except for a while there, if you were Cuban, it was okay, dry foot or wet foot.
26: No, you're right.
0: What are the rules now? Because I'm sure they've changed over time.
26: No, well, actually, those rules are still in place to a large extent. So as you point out, if you are a refugee, a migrant from Cuba, from Haiti, and you're picked up by a U.S. Coast Guard cutter, you don't make it to U.S. shores, it is likely that you will be repatriated, that you will not get that same type of opportunity to make an asylum claim in the U.S. If, by contrast, you make it to U.S. soil, well, things change dramatically, and the chances of you potentially remaining in the U.S. increase dramatically just simply because of the fact that you made it to U.S. soil.
0: But the final question is about the birthright case. When can we expect the Supreme Court to render a decision on that that really has a lot of people bent out of shape on both sides?
26: Well, that's right. So we're talking about the president's executive order on birthright citizenship signed on his first day back in the White House. The Supreme Court hasn't rendered its decision on that yet, Curtis. But this term of the Supreme Court, it ends next Friday. So it's really any day now. It could be today. They're going to deliver some opinions today. It could be Monday or it could be Wednesday of next week. So that's certainly a decision that I'm waiting to see what the Supreme Court may do. I was in the Supreme Court when that case was argued, and my sense was, Curtis, that the Supreme Court will likely rule against President Trump and the Trump administration on that particular executive order.
0: Well, both Larry and I will hope you'll be available to us when it is rendered. John Decker, always there at the White House, correspondent within the scrum of reporters, but also a constitutional legal expert. Thanks for your insight in terms of those very critical decisions rendered yesterday by the United States Supreme Court, John.
26: Thanks, Curtis. Thanks for having me on. Have a great weekend. Bye-bye.
0: Up next, Natalie Migliori, our WOR reporter in the streets, coming up to the suites on how are New Yorkers feeling about America's 250th birthday.
2: I'm Bernie Biter with your WOR traffic. A lot's happening if you're traveling in the five boroughs. First off, the inbound one is heavy from the Bell to the Prospect. Two lanes are blocked with a stalled vehicle. And on the southbound Major Deegan, there's a broken down tractor trailer before Yankee Stadium. That's along the right side. It's going to be heavy back from East 233rd Street. Those of you heading for the westbound Cross Bronx by Sheridan Boulevard, extra busy. It's a collision along the left side of the roadway. And if you're making the trip and heading for the George Washington Bridge, still a solid 1 hour delay for that upper level. Earlier stalled tractor trailer cleared. Lower levels 30. The Lincoln and the Holland at 15 to 20 minutes. 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Our next traffic update's in 15 minutes. Now let's take a look at the WOR Weather Channel forecast.
3: Wet weather pushing through, but the heaviest rain now pushing on to eastern Long Island and New England. Leftovers, we'll call it, early this morning by, let's say, 7:30-ish. We're probably done. 85 later today, overcast, maybe some sunshine. Tonight, a few showers come back late, upper 60s city, suburbs cooler. Saturday, mainly cloudy, about 80 with scattered showers. Then Sunday, that front's through, sunshine's back, beautiful Sunday. 83, right now 66. At WOR, I'm meteorologist Ray Stidgett. Now, here's Dario with a check of today's top stories.
4: Good morning, Ray. 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The U.S. sending help to earthquake-stricken Venezuela. And the Knicks have been invited to the White House. But will they go? 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
0: 8 days to July 4th, our nation's birthday. CNN is having Anderson Cooper and Andy Cohen, two drunk gay guys, welcome it in on the night of July 3rd. Oh, I am really impressed. But tell me, Natalie Migliori, down in the streets, do people have a passion like I do that we need to have a celebration for our nation's 250th birthday?
20: I don't know. I think you are the most passionate person I've met on this topic. I love it, though. I love to see your passion. And every time I see a 250th display at the supermarket or anywhere, I take a picture to show you. I saw a mailbox recently all wrapped up in 250, America 250. I got to show you that one. It's right on Columbus Circle, which is New York City. You always complain New York City doesn't have enough American pride, but there it was right in the center of Columbus Circus.
0: Why isn't it in Times Square? Times Square, where all the foreigners are. Everybody here for World Cup.
20: They're going to do the special ball drop. Eight times.
0: I'm going to discuss that later on. That is who disgraziata what they're going to do.
20: Look, so we have a slew of polls coming out this week around this time because it's America's 250th birthday and there's a mix of emotions. The country is certainly divided with 88% of Republicans saying they're ready to celebrate this country's birthday and only 54% of Democrats agree with that. So with such a disparity, are people feeling hopeful about America's future?
21: Yes, because the arc of history is very long, and a lot of trends we see now will be reversing.
27: Right now, I don't think it's that great. A lot of dissent in the country.
28: I'm a little bit worried, but there's pockets of hope here and there. The energy right now has made me feel like maybe there's, you know, some hope for people coming together, but I'm worried for sure.
20: Yeah, maybe people are more worried about our institutions. I cannot talk today, Curtis. More worried about our institutions, with an NBC News poll showing 52% of people say they have very little or little confidence in our federal government. And that same, a very similar number, 56% lack confidence in Congress. Seems to ring true for these New Yorkers.
27: I think the Senate has to start doing things. It seems like they don't care about any bills. All they care about is who's right and who's wrong. The president also, but I think the Senate should do a lot more than they are.
29: It's definitely cemented in old school politics. And I think we're at a crossroads now of new politics, back to the people, less corporations, less billionaires, less. I think we've learned the hard way about long-term politicians. 40 years in Congress, 40 years as a senator. I think that's where things just started to go south, as well as the Supreme Court picks. I think that has a lot to do with where our country's going.
0: Oh, how philosophical. How about just a celebration of our 250th birthday? Knock off all this other, what do you call that, roughage that you put on the plate.
20: Right. It seems hard for people to separate the two in a sense. I really found this interesting. According to an Elon University poll, 7 in 10 Americans think that the people who signed the Declaration of Independence would have been disappointed in where we are today as a country. But in a different poll, a stark contrast, because the majority of Americans, 70% still, say the country has lived up to those principles. So it's almost like we put a goal out in our Declaration of Independence. We've somewhat accomplished that. Everybody always says this country could be better. But do people feel celebratory?
27: Sure. There's a great past that we had, and let's keep it, renew it, and celebrate what we had and what we can have in the future.
28: Yeah, it's hard to feel like it's something worth celebrating at the moment, but I do think that there's something to be said about wanting to see the country being better because you love it. I love America, I love this country, and that's why I want to see it be better. So I hope that the celebration can be more about that and less about maybe where we are right now.
20: How does that make you feel? I mean, that was a younger woman saying that about this country.
0: You know, when you did your down in the street interviews about the Knicks, about World Cup,
20: you're
0: they're
20: right.
0: All excited. Taylor Swift getting married. And, oh, can I go? I'm a Swiftie. Here they sound like they're
20: so
0: constipated.
20: Depressed.
0: Like they're constipated.
20: People love to party. People party for things they don't even care about.
0: Look, Anderson Cooper and Andy Cohen are going to be celebrating our nation's birthday. Two drunk guys on CNN the night of July 3rd. You know, Natalie.
20: Me?
0: I'm so angry, Migliori. You'll be back with us on Money, but up next, we've tag-teamed this, Mark Simone and I, as the legacy of Frank Caron and his brother Anthony Caron continues. But first, the news at 9.
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4: It's 70 degrees at 9 o'clock. Good morning. I'm Daria Albinger. It was a major focus of Mayor Mamdani's campaign, making the city affordable for working families. And for those living in rent-controlled or rent-stabilized apartments, there's not going to be an increase this year in your rent. Last night, the city's Rent Guidelines Board making it happen.
5: In a statement, Mamdani called the rent freeze vote Thursday a historic victory for city tenants, and he pledged to keep focusing on affordability for city renters. A rent freeze was a major Mamdani campaign pledge. Supporters even chanted it at his rallies. The vote comes 2 days after 3 Mamdani-backed congressional candidates unseated 2 incumbents, while other Social Democrats he endorsed scored primary wins on state and city levels. Andrew Whitman, WOR News.
4: In Venezuela, deaths continue to rise as rescuers comb through the rubble from this week's earthquakes. At least 235 people were killed, thousands were injured, and many are still missing. New Jersey Transit is slamming FIFA for what it says are overestimates to World Cup expenses, which could run into the millions.
6: NJ Transit CEO Chris Calori says the agency planned for shuttling 40,000 ticket holders round trip each match day between New York Penn Station and MetLife Stadium. That was based on estimates by FIFA and the American Dream Mall, which sold parking spots. But Calori told news reporters Thursday, NJ Transit has been averaging 20 to 26,000 passengers per match, and he says that costs NJ Transit $2 million per match, and there are 4 more to go starting Saturday. Sarah Lee Kessler, WOR News.
4: President Trump invited the NBA champion New York Knicks to visit the White House. Owner James Dolan accepted, but Captain Jalen Brunson saying, not so fast. He says the final decision to go will be made by him and his teammates. WOR News Time, 9:02.
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7: I'm Bernie Ryder with your WOR traffic. Unfortunately, still about an hour delay upstairs, George Washington Bridge, all because of an earlier stall. Lower level, much better, 25 to 30. In at the Lincoln and the Holland, they're right around 15 to 20 minutes. In the Bronx, on the westbound cross Bronx by Sheridan Boulevard, the stall vehicle's been cleared away. Still seeing some slowdowns. And as you travel southbound on the Hotch by Orchard Beach Road, at least one lane's knocked out with a collision. 95 is going to be better for you. The Deegan southbound heavy into Yankee Stadium, that is a broken down tractor trailer. Traveling on 22 westbound, construction set up in Union. One lane's blocked as you approach Vauxhall Road. 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
3: I'm meteorologist Ray Stajic with the WOR forecast from the Weather Channel. Still may pick up a spotty shower or two here this morning. Other than that, I think we'll have clouds potentially mixing with a little bit of sunshine today. Not terrible, as at least it'll be dry. 85. Tonight, maybe a shower after midnight, upper 60s in the city, suburbs cooler. Saturday, not great. Can't sugarcoat it. Clouds and at times some scattered showers, 80. Sunday, much better. Sunshine and looking at about 83, 67 right now at WOR.
4: The Yankees lost in Boston 63-6-2-3. The series continues at Fenway. Tonight, the Mets fell to the Cubs 4-3. The Phillies come to Queens tonight. The U.S. lost its final group stage game to Turkey 3-2. Disappointing, yes. Doesn't matter, no. The Stars and Stripes will take on Bosnia-Herzegovina Wednesday in their first knockout round match. The next news, 9:30. Bulletins at once. I'm Daria Albinger on 710 WOR.

0: clear the deck. Larry Menti is away at a family wedding. He'll be back with us on Monday. It's part two about the most corrupt political figure ever to exist in New York City. And that's saying a lot. Now, you would think, oh, it's Eric Adams, right? Oh, yeah, but he's stupid corrupt. Stupid corrupt. But the guy who is the handler of all this corruption is Frank Caron. I know many of you don't know him, but you certainly saw the headlines. And you've certainly seen how Mark Simone has also gotten involved with this in his promo about Frank Caron and his brother, who is his Fredo, Anthony Caron, being indicted. 15 counts of corruption and bribery. And who emerged? Well, you've seen that, Natalie, the House counsel for the Eric Adams crime family, Arthur Idala. So if there are any Eric Adams associates who are getting indicted, who do they reach out to? Arthur Idala. Remember, before January 30th, nobody knew that there was a grand jury that had assembled in the Eastern District that was hearing evidence about the corrupt ways of Frank Caron and his Fredo brother, Anthony. And so that's 5 months ago. Certainly Frank Caron knew that, and the Eric Adams crime family knew that, of which there are many members. And so he decided to lawyer himself up and reach out to Arthur Idala, who again is the House counsel for the Eric Adams crime family. Frank Caron is the consigliere. Every act of corruption had to go through the chief of staff for Eric Adams and his campaign manager and the guy who handled the fundraising. He wore all three hats, and he was corrupt in all three ways. Out of these 15 charges, it is said that he was using his brother Fredo, Anthony, to ferry money into his account from two of these Chinese folks whose hotel was used to house migrants in Long Island City, where there were too many of these no-tell motels being turned into asylum shelters for the illegal aliens. Well, Frank Caron decided to put his beak in the trough because so many in the Eric Adams crime family were doing that. With the green light coming from the consigliere Frank Caron, and obviously Eric Adams himself, as stupid as he is. So what happened since January 30th? Natalie, follow the timeline. All of a sudden, Eric Adams decides, oh, I'm a citizen of Albania. I'm getting the hell out of here. But I'm going to continue to sell these crime coins, a.k.a. bitcoins, to stupid Jewish people who think that somehow that's going to help them fight anti-Semitism. And believe it or not, they're still buying from Eric Adams in Albania. Who is the mastermind of the Bitcoin, a.k.a. crime coin sale? Frank Caron himself. They raised $6 million on day one. This is right after Zoran Mandami is sworn into office at City Hall. And what happened? $1 million disappears. Where did it go? Where did it go, Frank? Frank knows, and Eric Adams knows, and the Eric Adams crime family members know. But Eric Adams, he's out there in Albania. One of the most corrupt nations in the world. Now, who else decided to disappear because Frank Caron knows a lot? Well, Andrew Evil Eyes Cuomo. Just last Sunday, he announced at WABC, where he had that one-hour program that I and Mark love to listen to because the absolute worst program in talk radio history. We compare notes on Mondays. He announced, Natalie, that as of last Sunday, he was with his daughters, his three daughters, and he realized how much he missed being with his three daughters all those years as the corrupt governor in Albany he was, and now he wanted to spend time with the family, so he's leaving radio.
1: How often was he on?
0: Once a week, 1 hour, Sundays. The worst hour in talk radio history, and me and Mark Simone, we would laugh comparing notes on Mondays. And then, who else was MIA? Knowing that Frank Caron and his brother Anthony would be indicted. Oh, that's Sid Rosenberg, morning host at WABC. He was supposed to be in Israel for like 3 days. He still ain't back. Because he knows through Arthur Idala That there's a lot of stuff taking place. Arthur Idella, the House Counsel for the Eric Adams crime family. Let me explain. Let's go to the headlines today. I think you brought this to my attention early at about 5 o'clock this morning, that Luigi Mangione's attorneys discuss a possible plea deal, but the talks fell apart. Naturally, Luigi Mangione's defense attorneys are denying this. This is what you call a proffer session. Let me explain what a proffer session is, because I am very familiar with this process in the federal court system. The feds who are ready to indict you or have already indicted you and are ready to file superseding indictments, that means even more indictments because they have more evidence to hit you with, decide to invite you in as queen for the day. And what this is the feds are saying to you and your defense attorney or your counsel, tell us something we don't know, and maybe we'll go a lot easier on you. So there is no doubt that Luigi Mangione's defense attorneys had a proffer session on his behalf because he's being charged in federal court and he's also being charged in state court, but this only applies to federal court because they know the federal court system will be a lot harder on Luigi Mangione because guess who's prosecuting him in state court? Alvin Bragg. There's a real good chance that he's going to beat the rap in state Supreme Court because of DA Alvin Bragg. Turn him loose, Alvin Bragg. Number two, when John Gotti Jr. was being charged with the attempted kidnap and killing of yours truly, he had a proffer session with the federal government. His attorney at the time, in fact, he used to appear here from time to time, Natalie, Jeffrey Lichtman. Jeffrey Lichtman sat down with the feds, and they basically said, John, we got the goods on you. What can you tell us to avoid you doing triple life without parole? And apparently, Lichtman was more than happy to sign on to that proffer agreement, but at the last second, John Gotti Jr. got cold feet. And then we went to four separate trials. So now, Frank Carone, who controlled the corruption throughout New York City during the Eric Adams years, had connections with the Trump administration, had connections with Cuomo, had connections with Sid Rosenberg at WABC, and more importantly, had the biggest lobbying firm in New York City. So if you wanted to wine, dine, and pocket line Frank Carone and take care of his brother Fredo, he was at your beck and call. I believe the reason that he has the House Counsel for the Eric Adams crime family, Arthur Idalia, is because he's going to do a proffer session. And that's why they're all worried. He's going to go in a federal court. Because look, he's a tough guy, Frank Carone. You know, he's right out of Goodfellas. But his brother, he's a mamelouk. He'll be a Maytag in jail. This guy, when you saw him coming out of court, man, his eyes were bugging out of his head. He can't do time. So naturally, the feds will say, hey, we can cut you a deal. Your brother won't have to do any time, Frank. Maybe you do 6 months, whatever. But let's negotiate a deal. That's why Arthur Idella is there. He's not the guy who's going to go in there and fight the feds. He already has two other attorneys lined up. He's lawyered up. They're ready to fight for him if the proffer session doesn't work. Now, do you say to yourself, okay, we understand why Eric Adams is worried and hiding out in Albania because he knows he could be implicated in this. But what about Andrew Evilize Cuomo? What does he have to do with Frank Carone? Well, in the late summer of 2025, you know what I was doing at that time, Natalie, because you were interviewing me here with Larry Menti, as was Mark Simone, my biggest supporter. Mark Simone, who supported me in the election of 2021, 2025, never vacillated, supported me every day of the week. WOR was my friend. They treated me fairly. WABC, always bashing Curtis, always blaming Curtis for Zoran Mamdani's victory. But in the late summer of 2025, Cuomo frequently called Frank Carone, the former chief of staff for Adams, his campaign manager, the man who was raising money for his reelection campaign, and he would say to Frank Carone, who he knew for years along with Melissa DeRosa, his attaché, What would be needed for the mayor, Eric Adams, to drop out? Imagine they're having these conversations. You think that's election interference? And Caron would brief him on the job offers and the money offers that were coming to Eric Adams. September 27th, Eric Adams drops out. Remember? I believe he got $10 million. Plus, times it by two, $20 million. They offered me $10. I can't confirm that. But the bag man for all of this, for both Eric Adams and for Andrew Evil Eyes Cuomo, who's all of a sudden disappeared, is Frank Caron. He knows all this. And in terms of Sid Rosenberg at WABC, he's worried because of all the times he was in the hot tub with Anthony Caron. No, it wasn't a gay thing, but that's how you conduct meetings. First of all, you know nobody's wired up when you're in the hot tub because if somehow they put it on your swim trunks, it would be dissolved in the water. And then when you turn the machine on the hot tub, you can't hear what the conversation is. So think of it. Who all of a sudden have disappeared? Eric Adams in Albania, Andrew Cuomo, who has left WABC, and Sid Rosenberg, who has not returned yet from Israel. I leave it to my partner, Mark Simone, to pick up on this in the 10 o'clock hour. But when we come back, we have to talk about that fake, phony, fraudulent game that all of you got so excited about, including Larry. U.S. versus Turkey yesterday outside of Los Angeles. It was a fugazi.
2: I'm Bernie Butter with the WOR traffic. The delays on the inbound Gowanus won't let up. It is heavy from the belt up to the Prospect and beyond to Cabin Plaza. There was a stalled vehicle earlier by the Prospect. Meantime, if you're heading for the LIE eastbound by Southeast Bay Road, in Syosset, crash blocks the right-hand lane. And in Patterson, 80 westbound's jammed up into exit 58 with occlusion. The right lane's knocked out there. There's construction in Union 22 westbound between Vauxhall Road and the Garden State Parkway. One lane is blocked. The GW Bridge getting slightly better but not great. 45 to 50 upper level, 15 for the lower level. The Lincoln much better at 10 to 15. The Holland's 10 to 15 for the Turnpike, and about the same now coming in from 1 and 9. Our next traffic updates in 15 minutes. Now let's take a look at the WOR Weather Channel forecast.
3: Still got some leftovers, some spotty light rain showers. Stuff to work through here as we go through the next couple of hours. Other than that, it's going to be mainly dry and cloudy this afternoon. Might get some breaks. 85 tonight, 68 city, suburbs cooler, maybe a few showers after midnight. Saturday, not the best of outdoor days. A few showers possible, 80. Sunshine does return on Sunday, 83. 67 right now at WOR. I'm meteorologist Ray Stajic. Now, here's Daria with a check of today's top stories.
4: 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And the U.S. loses its first World Cup match. 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
11: Oh, so all of you are all for toots about World Cup, World Cup, goal, goal, goal. And there was Natalie, like so many Americans, cheering on the USA squad against Turkey. Did you not realize that was a Fugazi match, a fake match? Turkey was already knocked out of the contest.
12: Okay, that's fine. They're still going to play hard. I mean, they're there. What are they going to do? Give up and say, oh, well, we're done. Forget it.
11: No,
12: forfeit.
11: But there were 70,000 people paying thousands of dollars in the stands to watch an exhibition game.
12: Well, they already paid for it. They didn't know what the outcome was going to be when they bought it. They didn't know where there was going to be.
11: Yeah, that would
12: Why
11: be,
12: can't you just have a good time with the World Cup?
11: That would be like going to a spring training game, right, in Port St. Lucie, right, the Mets versus Yankees, and paying thousands of dollars to sit there for an exhibition game.
12: I don't know. It looked fun to me.
11: Well, it looked fun to you. 98 minutes, right? And then finally, Turkey. Oh, gosh.
12: The last seconds. The last seconds.
11: By the way, New Jersey Transit, how much is it going to cost you there in New Jersey so far? I mean, we haven't even tabulated the final cost when the final match is played in MetLife Stadium on the pitch. How much was that? $2 million more dollars per game it's costing the state of New Jersey? Per game? Does FIFA pay for anything, the most corrupt organization in the world? They're making $8 billion off of this. It's costing us in New York. It's costing in New Jersey. It's costing around the country. You know what? If all of you people are foolish enough to be rooting for the United States in an exhibition game against Turkey, who's already out of the contest, there's no hope for any of you. There's really no hope for any of you. But right now, I want you to go to...

0: the iHeartRadio app and leave us a talkback. You could win a Curtis Lewa and Larry Menti in the Morning t-shirt, which will be awarded each day to our favorite talkback in the morning. And while you're on the free iHeart app, be sure to set a preset for 710WR. And don't forget, the best talkback of the week takes home is Sea Crane Radio. 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In fact, let's go right to the talkbacks right now.
1: Curtis, you're way off base on your criticism of Justice Thomas, who's one of the great justices of all time. He wasn't criticizing gay marriage per se. He was criticizing the legal decision or lack thereof. There was no legal basis to proclaim gay marriage a constitutional right. It was something they made up out of whole cloth.
0: Why didn't he mention interracial marriage, which was illegal at some point in this country? My first marriage was an interracial one. His is an interracial one. He didn't mention that. And by the way, Natalie, do you know what he else said should be visited? Marital contraceptives. Should people in a marriage be able to use and choose to use marital contraception? This idiot, what does he do? Use the rhythm system? Who the hell asked him to come into the bedroom? Stay the hell out of people's bedrooms, Judge Clarence Thomas.
2: Got eggs, two dozens for 99 cents. Gas is going down quickly, $3.75. Let's advertise that, my friend. Not all prices are up.
3: Okay. He said... two dozen eggs.
0: Play it again, Crash.
2: Got eggs. Two dozens for 99 cents.
3: No way.
2: Gas is going down quickly. $3.75. Let's advertise that, my friend. Not all prices are up.
3: I give him the $3.75.
0: He said $2.75.
3: For gas?
0: Didn't he say that?
3: No,
0: play it again,
3: said $3.75.
0: Crash. Play it again.
2: Got eggs. Two dozens for 99 cents. Gas is going down quickly, $3.75. Let's advertise that, my friend. Not all prices are up.
0: He said $2.75.
3: Oh, I think he's saying $3.75. But I just can't get over the eggs. Call back, go to TalkBack, tell me where you got two dozen eggs for 99 cents, because I'm going. That cannot be.
0: The national polls, including Republicans and Independents, and Democrats say the two big issues are affordability, cost of living. So you want to delude yourself into thinking, oh, Trump will have it all back together in September. Yeah. You keep thinking that this endless war in Iran is going to cost the Republicans possibly the midterm elections. And that means more impeachments and more malaise taking place in the last 2 years of the Trump administration.
3: Well, I have just gotten a text from our assistant program director, Scott Lakefield, who said he's vouching for the 99 cents for two dozen, which was a special last week at ShopRite. Well,
0: please,
3: I should have known.
0: Please,
3: I would have gone.
0: Please. Don't insult us. A special. Yeah, right. You're going to live on that, right? Meantime, let's get the news right now at 9:30.
4: All right. As far as the rent guidelines board is concerned, Curtis, the rent is still too darn high, or at least it's expensive enough. The panel that regulates prices at rent stabilized and rent controlled apartments voted to freeze rates on leases for 1 year. Mayor Mamdani campaigned heavily last year on freezing rents. Deaths continue to rise in Venezuela as rescuers comb through the rubble of this week's earthquakes. At least 235 people were killed, thousands were injured, and many are still missing. Attorneys representing Luigi Mangione in his upcoming federal trial have reportedly discussed a plea agreement with prosecutors. Mangione is also facing state charges in the murder of UnitedHealthcare CEO Brian Thompson. His attorneys in that case briefly considered a psychiatric defense. And it is the last day of Amazon's Prime Day, and I just did a quick check, and there are no 90-cent two-dozen egg prices on their Prime grocery service. But the four-day shopping extravaganza is expected to make a lot of money for the company, $26 billion plus this year. It ends at 11:59 p.m. Pacific time, so you still have time to load up that cart. On Wall Street, the opening bell is sounding as we speak, and right now, the Dow is down 151 points. There's the bell. The S&P is 40 in the minus column, and the Nasdaq is down 200 45 points. Next news, 10 o'clock, bulletins at once. I'm Daria Albinger on 710 WOR.
0: Oh, right now, guess who's up next? Joe Neumeier about Supergirl. And think of it, how many Superman movies, how many Supergirl movies, how many Cat Lady movies, how many Batman movies, how many superhero movies. We're going to run it all down with Joe Neumeier, and then towards the end of the show, I'm going to tell you everything that's not being done for our 250th anniversary. It's really pathetic what they do intend to do. Right here on your place to be, 710 WOR, the number one news talk station in New York City. Oh, excuse me. I got all caught up thinking about Supergirl. Wasn't that, didn't they think she was bisexual, think she was a lesbian?
3: Don't know. I mean,
0: come on, it's an advance of Pride Pride Day on Sunday. But put aside the fact of whether you're bi, you're straight, you're gay, whatever it is, you all have businesses out there, and you all got to buy insurance. 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
5: I'm Bernie Buddy with your WOR traffic. Construction set up northbound Van Wyck, Atlantic Ave up to Jamaica Ave. You're going to have the right lane closed till 2. It is busy from before Linden Boulevard. And if you're making the trip on the inbound Gowanus, we're seeing delays from 38th Street up to the BQE eastbound into Cadman Plaza. In Union, it's roadwork 22 westbound Vauxhall Road into the Garden State Parkway. At least one lane is blocked there. And there's police activity in Manhattan, shutting down 42nd Street between Madison Avenue and Lexington Avenue. GW Bridge still 45 upstairs, 15 lower. Lincoln and the Holland, 10 to 15. 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On the next Our American Stories podcast, they'll help explain how one small town in middle America came together after the costliest and one of the deadliest tornadoes in American history. Our next traffic updates in 15 minutes. Now let's take a look at the WOR Weather Channel forecast.
6: Continuing to see the showers now push on off toward the east. There may be one or two showers left over here this morning. Otherwise, cloudy into the afternoon. I wouldn't be shocked if there's some sun late. Warm day, may make it to 85. If anything, we struggle to get there without any sunshine. Tonight, after midnight, a few showers arriving, upper 60s. Suburbs a little cooler. Saturday, cloudy and a few scattered showers. Certainly not the best of outdoor days. They'll be in the forecast on again, off again all day. There will be some dry hours, 80 degrees. Sunday, we flip it around, sunshine, very nice, low 80s. Right now, 67 at WOR. I'm meteorologist Ray Stajic.
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0: Joe Neumeier, film journalist, WOR, movie minute guy. It's Supergirl time everywhere. Every promo you see, Supergirl, Supergirl, Supergirl, Supergirl, Joe Neumeier. Out of the many Supergirls and Supermans and Batmans and Batgirls, how do you rate this?
22: I'm giving this 1 star, Curtis. It was more fun listening to you say Supergirl a couple times than actually sitting through the movie Supergirl. I gotta say, like, you know, I've got good news and bad news. I'm gonna get to the good news in a moment. I'm giving this movie 1 star. The young actress who plays her is fine. That's why I'm giving it the 1 star. Her name is Millie Alcock. She was on House of the Dragon. I don't really watch that. I know that's obviously a spinoff from Game of Thrones. It's so messy and it's so junky and it takes place on other planets that sort of like they all look like, you know, like the middle of the desert, and there's weird looking aliens, and the movie sort of seems to think like that's really new. Oh, look, here's an alien that looks like a, you know, a shark head or something. It's really annoying. It kind of has an aspect of it that sort of reminds me of like one of some of those junky movies from like the 70s. And I go into every movie thinking like, okay, maybe this will be good. But this one just from the get-go really sort of felt like it was going to stink. Here's the good news though, Curtis. I think we're in the beginning of the twilight of the superhero movies. I think this is the beginning of the end. And I don't know if, I mean, I like some of them. I'm looking forward to the new Avengers movie that's coming out at the end of the year, and there's a Spider-Man in July. But I think that thing of every, you know, you can't swing a dead cat without hitting a superhero movie, I think that's coming to an end. I think Hollywood's figuring it out. And I think as these movies tank, that's going to be more and more of a realization for them. So one star for Supergirl. Good news is it might be the beginning of the end of them, and or maybe just only good ones will come out once or twice a year.
0: Now, Joe, what did you say about cats there?
22: I just said you can't swing a dead cat without it was that old phrase.
0: You realize you're talking to me and my wife Nancy, although thank God she's not listening. She listens to Elvis Duran and Z100. Oh my God. But anyway, speaking of cats, okay, I have no idea. I'm not going to see Supergirl, whether she's heterosexual, bisexual, lesbian, you never know. But I remember Catwoman, Selina Kyle, although not a lesbian, was bisexual, having a relationship with Batman, but also she had a little side action with a woman. Am I correct on that?
22: I don't remember that. I remember, you know, Annette Bening playing Catwoman in the Michael Keaton Batman movie. I mean, who knows what she did when the cameras were off, but I think that, you know, I think Catwoman was sort of she sort of enjoyed Batman. I was always a Batgirl fan myself back on the Adam West TV series. I was always more about Batgirl than Supergirl. The other thing I would say is that, you know, this movie is, they're kind of hoping this movie is going to coast into 4th of July. Next week, they're only really opening Minions and Monsters for families to go to. Animated thing, Curtis, you know, who knows? So they're hoping Supergirl's gonna carry audiences in. I would say, you know, there's a lot of better movies that are obviously streaming, and that really kind of capture what America's about. 4th of July, you know, things that capture 4th of July spirit or the patriotic spirit, when you think about it, right? Because I always think about, like, I think about movies that mean something about the American character, and I think of great, you know, and some of them might be superhero movies. Superman, I certainly think, the first Christopher Reeve movie, right? Did you like that one back in 78, the one that set it all going, really, in genre stuff?
0: Kind of hard for me because I was hooked on the TV series until Superman committed suicide. Boy, that was a Debbie Downer. God.
22: Right, it was. There's a good movie about that, though, actually. It's called Hollywoodland with Ben Affleck. There's a movie about what happened to George Reeves, or, you know, a theory about it. That's a good one to catch, with Diane Lane and George Reeves. It's a drama. It's not a big superhero thing. It's more of a drama about George Reeves. I bet you'd like it. It's interesting.
0: Yeah, I think I and Nancy will have to look at that, because, remember, we all grew up with Superman on TV.
22: Yeah.
0: And then to find out he committed suicide. Well, again, nobody even said anything about that back then in the 50s and 60s. Right. You know, you know, he just died of natural causes. What do you mean natural causes? He was Superman.
22: Right, exactly. No, that kind of thing. That's one of those Hollywood stories that just sort of linger out there as just sort of bigger than life and just sort of cast such a shadow. I know when you can even catch it now, if it's on MeTV or something, you know, just being aware that show was on for 6 or 7 years. He was that hero for your generation, for those guys, right? You grew up watching him. Yeah, I totally agree. Yeah.
0: Now, the question is, in the panoply of Superman, Supergirl, Batman, Batgirl movies, how many would you estimate have been churned out?
22: I mean, we're easily into the I'd say 75 to 100 if you count from 1978 on, and that includes if. Oh, sure. No, but that includes, I mean, I think that includes, or maybe a little lower than that, maybe 50, but that includes things like Flash Gordon or Popeye or The Shadow, you know, movies that really like five people saw in like 1994. But that I think kind of, you know, cover the superhero gamut, not Superman movies, but superhero movies. Like my favorite is Captain America. My favorite, you know, Superman's my favorite superhero movie, but my favorite of the Marvels is Captain America, which is also a good 4th of July movie, actually. And that's on Hulu and Disney right now. That's better to watch than going out to catch Supergirl. But just in terms of superhero movies, you know, of all of that, I'd say we're easily over 50, 75 since 1978 or so. Yeah. Natalie seemed shocked by that.
0: But yeah. Joe, you didn't answer the question if Supergirl is heterosexual, bisexual, or lesbian. I'm very disappointed.
3: You got to get on that,
22: she just has a dog, and she just flies around with the dog. They don't go into it. Yeah, they don't say what app she's on. So she's just flying around with Crypto the super dog. No cat though, Curtis, sadly. There's no super cat in this movie.
0: Yeah, I'm not going to forgive you for that remark you made about a dead cat.
22: So. Oh, it was. I love cats. I used to have a cat. I love cats.
0: Oh, so used to. What, did your cat die?
3: Well, they do pass.
22: Yeah, she did. Sadly, she died after $3,000 worth of medical treatment. That was one expensive cat.
0: Are you complaining about that, Joe Neumeier?
22: No. I say I'm lucky. I was lucky to spend $3,000 on that cat.
0: On that note, I'm going to let you go, Joe. I will never forgive you. I will never forgive you until the ends of time for that remark you inserted into your observation about Supergirl. Thank you. Joe Neumeier, film journalist, WOR Movie Minute guy. And up next, all the things that are not being done for our 250th anniversary here in New York, but some of the things being done will make you want to projectile vomit. I'm telling you, that's how bad it is. As I look, as I search, as I try to find my way through this, is this it here? No. Does not appear that I have what is needed. But anyway, right now, just tell me what it is. I can do it from memory. Oh, Gold Co. 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
5: I'm Bernie Buddy with the WOR traffic. 45 to 50 minutes still inbound upper level George Washington Bridge. Lower level is way better, 10 to 15. The Holland is about 5 to 10 minutes. Now at the Lincoln Tunnel, it was easing out. Now we got a problem. There is an overhead truck blocking all lanes inbound Center Tube at the Lincoln Tunnel. Delay is building. Northbound Van Wyck is heavy into Atlantic Avenue. That's construction along the right side of the roadway. And traveling in Union 22 westbound into the Garden State Parkway, one lane block till further notice with construction. 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Our next traffic updates in 15 minutes. Now let's take a look at the WOR Weather Channel forecast.
6: Still got some leftovers, some spotty light rain showers, stuff to work through here as we go through the next couple of hours. Other than that, it's going to be mainly dry. And cloudy this afternoon, might get some breaks. 85. Tonight, 68. City, suburbs cooler, maybe a few showers after midnight. Saturday, not the best of outdoor days. A few showers possible. 80. Sunshine does return on Sunday, 83. 67 right now at WOR. I'm meteorologist Ray Stajic. Now, here's Daria with a check of today's top stories.
1: Good morning, Ray. Rent-stabilized leases won't be going up this year. The U.S. sending help to earthquake-stricken Venezuela. And the Knicks have been invited to the White House. But will they go? Those stories coming up on 710 WOR.
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0: Ah, Larry's away at a family wedding today. He'll be back with us on Monday. But guess who won't be back with the New York Mets? Carlos Mendoza, the manager, has been fired, finally. But you know something? I've been looking at everything that's supposed to happen towards our 250th birthday, July 4th. That's next Saturday, right? 8 days away? Almost nothing. Ugats, bupkis. Let me break it down for you. Last day of school today, right? I learned a lot about Juneteenth that nobody knows. A lot about Nick Mania. A lot about World Cup. A lot about Taylor Swift and all of her... designer outfit changes she's going to have because she's taking over Madison Square Garden July 2nd, July 3rd, and she will have the streets blocked off all day July 4th around Madison Square Garden at our expense. Nothing about the 250th anniversary other than CNN, which is going to have Anderson Cooper and Andy Cohen, who get drunk every New Year's, get drunk on July 3rd that night, the eve of our 250th anniversary. That's all I need to see. Two drunk guys getting drunk. Two gay guys getting drunk, celebrating our 250th anniversary. This is the worst. And then this is what they tell us they are going to do. And it isn't even coming from the mayor, who won't even say he supports America in World Cup. So get this, Natalie. On July 3rd, beginning at 10 a.m. in Times Square, they will do 8 ball drops to commemorate all 8 time zones of the United States. The final ball drop will be 7 a.m. on Saturday morning in honor of America, Samoa. And nobody is going to be permitted to be in Times Square.
3: I was going
0: to
3: say, are going to be people in their Depends, you know, standing around waiting for this?
0: No. You're not permitted to be in.
3: Can't
0: according
3: be there.
0: To Zoran, I hate America, Mondami. By the way, is he rooting for the U.S. in the World Cup? Nobody will ask him that. Well, meantime, we're patriotic here at WOR to hear all of our America 250 segments. Larry has been magnificent. I've done my fair share. Just go to 710WOR.com/America. But right now, this morning, I spoke about my years of bouncing back and forth from public and private schools, the talkback of the morning, and winner of the Curtis Sliwa and Larry Menti in the morning T-shirt shared her school experiences.
7: 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I got cracked over the knuckles with the pointer. I got my ears pulled, my hair pulled, smacked in the back of the head. And when I would go home and I would tell my parents, they would say, well, what did you do to deserve it?
0: 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And what Natalie will post, Curtis Sliwa did the first gay marriage in New York State history in 1976. 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
16: It's 71 degrees at 10 o'clock. Good morning. I'm Daria Albinger. Mayor Mamdani making good on a campaign promise, at least for now. The city's rent guidelines board opting to freeze rents this year.
17: That freeze will help out tenants in the city's 1 million rent-controlled and stabilized units and completes a major campaign pledge made by then-candidate Zoran Mamdani. The city's rent guidelines board voted to approve the freeze Thursday evening. One board member, Christina Smith, resigned before the vote. Legal challenges are expected. Her resignation and the lack of a landlord representative without her may be part of the complaints. Andrew Whitman, WOR News.
16: A desperate race is on in Venezuela to get to survivors who may still be buried in the rubble of this week's earthquakes. At least 235 people are dead. Thousands have been injured. Many are missing. That number is expected to rise. The U.S. is sending search and rescue teams and humanitarian supplies. Found him. Missing New Jersey Congressman Tom Kane Jr. has been spotted for the first time in months.
5: The New York Times says one of his reporters saw Kane standing in a front room of his home in Westfield, New Jersey Wednesday night and rang the doorbell. The Republican representative answered wearing a suit and tie and said, "It's good to see you." He declined further comments, saying, "I'll talk to you next week." His spokesman said last week that Kane would return to D.C. on June 30th after being treated for a mystery illness. His whereabouts unknown. Kane will face Rebecca Bennett this fall in a race the Democratic Party has been aggressively targeting even before he missed more than 135 House votes. Sarah Lee Kessler, WOR News.
16: Former Trump National Security Advisor John Bolton is due in federal court today. He is expected to plead guilty to mishandling classified documents. It's part of a plea deal which will also require him to pay more than a $2 million fine. The city is preparing for Pride Weekend.
6: Pride Weekend starts with a traditional painting of the rainbow crosswalk at Christopher Street and 7th Avenue South in the village. More than a million people are expected to take part in Sunday's Pride March that kicks off at 25th Street and 5th Avenue at noon with the theme "For All of Us." Bowen Yang, Dominique Jackson, Peppermint, and Gays Against Guns among this year's grand marshals. Jennifer Polsoni, WOR News.
16: And that's a wrap on the school year for public school students here in New York City and in a number of the surrounding areas. It's also the deadline to register for one of the first spots in the new 2K daycare program. Parents, remember, it's only till right after Labor Day. WOR News Time, 10:03.
19: I'm Bernie Butter with your WOR traffic. Unfortunately, got some heavy delays still at the George Washington Bridge, not letting up, 45 to 50 for the upper level. Once you're off the span, there is construction on the eastbound Cross Bronx from the Alexander Hamilton Bridge to the Deegan. The right lane closed there again till further notice. Outbound lower level road work, the right lane's blocked across the span till 2:30. Inbound Lincoln, that overhead truck has been cleared. That's about 10 to 15. The Holland is right around 5 to 10. Northbound Van Wyck, busy to Atlantic Avenue. That is construction. And in Kearney, 280 eastbound, the ramp to the southbound Turnpike Western Spur partially blocked. It's an overturned tractor trailer. 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I'm Bernie Viter on 710 WO.
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20: Rain will move out this morning and then partly to mostly cloudy through the afternoon as the high approaches 85 degrees. Expect clouds tonight and a few showers after midnight with a low in the upper 60s. Rain will move out tomorrow morning, then cloudy and cooler with a high near 80. A little bit warmer on Sunday with a sunny sky and a high hitting 83. Right now it's 71 degrees. I'm Jeff Marr from the Weather Channel on 710 WOR.
16: The Yankees lost in Boston 6-3. The series will continue tonight at Fenway. The Mets fell to the Cubs 4-3. That is six straight losses. Mets fans, sorry to tell you that. Phillies come to Queens tonight, and the Mets are trading starter David Peterson to the Cubs for a minor leaguer. The U.S. lost its final group stage game to Turkey 3-2. Disappointing? Yes. Does it matter?
1: Not a bit. The Stars and Stripes will take on Bosnia-Herzegovina Wednesday in their first knockout round match. On Wall Street, stocks looking kind of dismal so far early going on the street. The Dow is down 67 points. The NASDAQ is 73 points in the minus column. And the S&P is down 4 points. Next news, 10:30. Bulletins at once. I'm Daria Albinger on 710 WOR.
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0: John Bolton, you know, he pled guilty to a couple of charges. Apparently, there's more charges, and this just breaking, Bolton will plead guilty to them, too. Bolton will plead guilty to everything. You know why? Because he's guilty of everything. And you remember all your left-wing crazies, all your left-wing commentators, all your fake news kept telling you that the charges against Bolton, why it was just drummed up. Trump going after a political enemy. What was lawfare? It was just phony charges to target a political opponent. Well, no, they were all pretty accurate. They were all totally accurate because Bolton has agreed to plead guilty to all of them. The reason you plead guilty is after you've worked with your lawyers for a while and they tell you there is absolutely no way to beat these charges. You're going to get convicted. So you plead guilty, save the expense of a trial for the state, and then they give you a little lighter sentence. So I don't know if it'll go to jail. You know, they could come up with all kinds of other things. There was already a massive fine on him, but Bolton to plead guilty. It's going to be a kind of a tough weekend. It's Friday already. Tough weekend for the fake news, especially the Sunday shows. They're looking for things to attack President Trump over. Strait of Hormuz has been pretty much open for the last few weeks. So there was a shooting at a ship was targeted. That's one ship. But meantime, 40 or 50 have been coming through. So they'll use that. Well, it's not that exciting. I think they're going to be down to the reflecting pool. That's going to be like the big issue. You know, every Sunday morning, of course, all day long on CNN and MSN and NBC, they got to attack him day and night. But the Sunday shows, they got to come up with some real attacks. And it's going to be reflecting pool kind of stuff. You know, to most Americans, they're really not concerned that there was some algae in a pool in Washington, D.C. The reflecting pool is a beautiful thing. It's a beautiful monument. But during the Obama-Biden years, it was total disaster. It was an absolute shambles, a total mess. It was all dirty and filthy and disgusting. That's why President Trump decided to fix it. But for all those years that it was totally, totally crumbling, decaying, no coverage of it at all, no mention of it. And now they're going after President Trump left and right. They're trying to make it look like he doesn't know what he's doing. Do you realize the odds of this? What a coincidence is this? At the time the pool needs fixing, you happen to have a president in the White House who's an expert on building swimming pools. He's built about 400 of them in his lifetime all over the world. What are the odds of that? When you need it fixed, the guy in office is a swimming pool builder. For years, for 40 years, he's been building swimming pools. He knows all the best swimming pool companies. And when it comes to building stuff, he's very hands-on. He knows every detail of everything. So he's built plenty of pools. Now you got the New York Times the other day? Apparently the reporter stuck a cup in there and got a cup full of water out of that pool. They said, we took it to a swimming pool pool company, and they analyzed it for us, and they said it's not the proper pH level. Like they even know what they're doing. And who knows what pool company they found. Those Sunday shows always have Hakeem Jeffries on, and Schumer tries to get on them. They don't like to have him on too much because he's so decrepit-looking. But Hakeem Jeffries is on every Sunday, and he's attacking the president left and right. Now, here's the problem for these guys. Hakeem Jeffries, I don't know where he really stands. He pretends to be a huge Trump hater. He pretends to be a far left Trump derangement syndrome lunatic. But I think it's kind of an act. You know, he stands there very robotic and recites memorized stuff. Schumer, you know, is a complete phony. Schumer doesn't believe in anything. Nothing. Schumer just pandering to the crowd, cheap, hustling, pandering, fake politician, reading those index cards. Every word out of his mouth was written by a bunch of staffers. Anything they put in front of him, he's reading. So he's totally inauthentic. Now, the problem is, today's young Democrats, these crazy Mamdani voting, AOC loving, these kind of crazy socialist left-wing Democrats, the one thing they want is authenticity. I mean, they want a lot of crazy stuff, but they want their crazies to be authentic. And you look at a guy like Mamdani, he looks authentic. He looks like he really believes this nonsense. Schumer, Hakeem Jeffries pretend that they believe it, but it's not fooling these younger people. They know these are old fossils just pretending. So they're now calling. In fact, most of the new breed of Democrats in the Congress are now calling for new leadership. The Democrats calling for Hakeem Jeffries to be out as the leader, calling for Schumer to be out as the leader. They want to get some real, actual, authentic people to lead them. Now, here's a good example of a totally inauthentic. Kathy Hochul. Now, she was put in there by Andrew Cuomo, another horrible thing Cuomo did to New York, besides all the terrible things he did, the no crime, no bail, no jail, you know, the closing the prisons, closing Indian Point, all the horrible things he did. He gave us Kathy Hochul, who's just a total mediocre, nothing governor who just panders and plays along. She's trying to pretend now she's a left-wing Democrat socialist, but totally inauthentic. Nobody believes anything. She just looks like one of those real estate women in the suburbs, you know, pounding the sign into the ground in front of the house. One of those real estate agents you don't trust. She's got that look about her. But just to show you how inauthentic she is, Buffalo, the game, she's trying to start pretending she's a fan of Buffalo. She's not a sports fan at all. Remember, she pretended she's a football fan. She pretends she's a soccer fan. So she's trying to lead the crowd in a chant. She's trying to get the crowd to cheer for Buffalo. They're not buying it. They know she's a phony, fake fraud. Nobody's chanting along with her. This is the most pathetic thing ever. Listen to this.
1: All right, let's get this party started. Let's go. Let's go, Buffalo. Let's go, Buffalo. Let's go, Buffalo. All right, seriously? You're going to win a championship season with that kind of enthusiasm? Men and women of labor, you know what I'm talking about. Let's go, Buffalo. Let's go, Buffalo. All right, we got to give this place some good karma, right?
0: Nobody's chanting with her. I mean, at the end, you hear a few, but that's her staff. It's pathetic. Listen to this again.
1: All right, let's get this party started. Let's go. Let's go, Buffalo. Let's go, Buffalo. Let's go, Buffalo. All right, seriously?
0: Yeah, they don't like you. They don't trust you. They don't believe you. They think you're a fake, a phony, a fraud. So Bruce Blakeman, I think he's got a hell of a good chance. We'll get the best pollster in the world coming up later in the show. We'll get some real intel on that. Bruce Blakeman should be the governor. Vote for him in November. Bruce Blakeman, the only thing that can save this. Also, you need a real solid guy like that to stand up to Mamdani, Alvin Bragg, all that stuff. Hey, by the way, next week, 4th of July next. It's hard to believe it's the 4th of July next week, next weekend. So a week from today, that would be July 3rd. And a week from yesterday, so coming up this coming week, Thursday, Friday, Saturday, Taylor Swift takes over Madison Square Garden. Apparently, this is going to be a three-day thing, and it's going to disrupt everything. They're talking, they got the permits filed for street closures, just like with the Knicks games. Closing Madison Square Garden and the surrounding blocks, it's going to be a disaster for traffic. And if you're trying to get to Penn Station, I don't know how that's going to work. But apparently, here's the deal. On July 2nd, she's going to get married to Travis Kelce. They're describing it as an intimate ceremony. And you're saying, intimate? Madison Square Garden? Well, apparently, it's only going to be 100 people. Family. 100 people. Just family for the intimate wedding. That's on July 2nd. Then on July 3rd, the next day, that'll be a week from today, Friday, they're going to do a party for 2,000 people. That'll be in Madison Square Garden, which holds like 25,000 people. So it's going to feel intimate in the garden, but that'll be about 2,000 people. But they've filed permits for street closures, for all sorts of stuff. In fact, they'll be closing an entire block to set up a tent outside Madison Square Garden. I assume the tent is to check people in. You'll pull up and go into the tent, which will be closed. That way nobody can see in. People can't take pictures. So just remember, if you're trying to get anywhere near the garden, Penn Station, or anything, next Thursday, Friday, Saturday, it's going to be a disaster. Next week is 4th of July, and it's more than that. It's the 250th birthday of America. You'll be celebrating America, the flag, our country. So be nice to your liberal friends. It's going to be a very tough week for them. They don't like this. They don't like celebrating America. They don't like the fireworks. They don't like any of this. It's going to be a very, very upsetting week for them. And if you have Apple products, if you're like me and you love Apple and you got an Apple iPhone, you got an iPad, you got a Mac, and you know, coming into the time of year where the new stuff comes out, there's going to be a huge price increase, Apple price increase, up to $500 increase on some things. They're having a big problem getting chips. Now, the problem is AI uses up all these memory chips and all these chips that they need. And normally, Apple doesn't have to worry about that stuff. Apple is such a big buyer. They have such incredible buying power that they're always first in line. And even when there's a shortage, they can always get the stuff before anybody else. Well, that's all changed. The big, big, big AI companies buy so much of this stuff, much more than Apple. They got more buying power than Apple. So Apple has gone to the back of the line, having trouble keeping that supply chain going, having trouble getting the stuff they need. So it's going to be a different era. Apple stock dropping a bit because it's, again, a whole different world for them. Hang on, I'm looking for the price of oil. Just talking about price increases. You know, with things settling down in Iran, stock market is way up. Uh-oh. If you're a Democrat, you might want to turn off the radio for a minute. You're not going to want to hear this. Oil is back down in the 60s. $69 a barrel. That's pre-Iran war price. $69 a barrel. Average gas price is down to about $3.85. Now, you got to remember, when things are settled and the strait is open and the oil is flowing, price of oil, it's a commodity, you know, the barrels of oil. That's a commodity, so that drops immediately. But for it to get to the pump, the gas pumps, where it, for the price to come, that's a delay. That lags by a couple of weeks. So pretty, and it might even happen next week. You may see it down to $3.50 a gallon by next week. But oil, for the first time back in the 60s, it's $69 right now. Price of oil way down. And if you're a Democrat, you can turn your radio back on. We didn't want to upset you with that. Sorry about that. Mets fired their manager. Okay. I mean, somebody's got to take the blame. It's a bad season. The problem is you get these guys like Steve Cohen who make billions, so many billions in a hedge fund. What do you do in a hedge fund? You got to know what stocks to buy and trade, commodities, stocks. You got to know all kinds of financial stuff. So guys like this think, well, if I did that, I know how to run anything. But just because you know how to trade stock doesn't mean you know anything about how to run a baseball team, and that's the problem. So it's not just him. You get a lot of owners like this. He's not the worst. You know, Woody Johnson has set the all-time record. Worst owner in the history of sports. Totally destroyed the New York Jets. Absolutely destroyed it. And it's fascinating to watch these guys because normally – if you started doing something and you were really bad at it and you kept losing and it was awful, you might, after a while, after a couple of years, if you're Woody Johnson, say, you know, I don't know what the hell I'm doing. I better get out of this or hand this over to somebody who does. But if you're a multi-billionaire, you're just overconfident. You think they'll figure it out. So now, you got to remember one thing about George Steinbrenner, and everybody forgets about this little piece of the puzzle. He was very successful at this, but the reason is he didn't do anything else for a living. You know, all these guys do something else for a living. They run massive businesses, empires, all day long. Every owner of every baseball team does something else for a living. All day long, they work on it. And then about 4 o'clock in the afternoon, for the last hour of the day, then the baseball people come in and they go over the baseball stuff for an hour a day. Steinbrenner was in the shipping business when he bought the Yankees, but a couple of years into the Yankees, he sold off the business, sold the shipping business off. He had other businesses, turned them over to his sons. So then, for the rest of all those decades, he did nothing else except 9-10 hours a day, worked on baseball. Nothing else, just that. So that's the problem. If you're Steve Cohen or somebody else, you're going to have to give up everything else, immerse yourself into baseball, do nothing but meet with baseball experts all day and night, and get yourself a little more educated. Hey, we'll take some calls next. 800-321-0710 is the number. 800 321-0710.
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3: Left wingers have not changed one bit. They have shifted nothing. They have not considered.

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3: Hey, let's take some calls. 800-321-0710 is the number. Let's go to Mike in Brooklyn. Mike, how you doing?
4: Hey, good morning, Mark. Mark, I'm just calling. I know on Tuesday, President Trump spoke in Pennsylvania about working on national concealed carry reciprocity.
3: Yeah.
4: Do you think we'll finally get some traction with it? Because I know he's been...
3: What did you say he spoke about?
4: Oh, the national concealed carry reciprocity.
3: The national concealed carry reciprocity? You got to be careful.
4: Yeah.
3: People are listening while they're driving in the car. We don't want them to doze off. If we say we're going to be talking about the national carry conceal reciprocity, people will just go. Do you have another subject?
4: Well, he's been mentioning it since his first term, and
3: I've been careful not to pay attention to the. I'm going to do that to some people. Do that all day today. Anybody? What do you think about the national carry conceal reciprocity? Does that have to do with guns?
4: Yeah, it's a big issue with the NRA right now.
3: Translate it into English for us? What does it mean? It means the right to carry a gun?
4: Correct, across different state lines. If you have a concealed carry in one state, then you're allowed to go to different.
3: Yeah, people might not realize, if you get a gun permit, it's not easy to do. But let's say somehow you got a gun permit for New York. You can't go into Connecticut with it. It's only valid in New York. So it's a big problem for private eyes. You know, that are chasing somebody or they're tailing somebody. A private eye's got his New York gun permit, and he's tailing somebody, and they go into Greenwich, Connecticut, which is right over the state line. They have to stop. They can't take their gun into Connecticut, or it's a crime. There is such a thing as a national permit, very hard to get. So what's the president trying to do? Create it so your permit will work in any state?
4: Yeah, he's trying to pass a bill. So let's say that you're licensed in New York, you're able to carry across New Jersey, Connecticut.
3: Okay.
4: But as long as you're licensed in one state, you're able to go to another.
3: And do you carry a gun?
4: Yes, I do.
3: Yeah, I could see why you'd need it. Yeah, all right. Well, and so what do you do with your gun if you have to go to Connecticut?
4: Well, I am licensed over there, but not everybody is licensed in multiple states.
3: Yeah, no, it's not easy. All right, well, thanks for clearing it up for us. Take care. Let's go to Mike in Florida. Mike, how you doing?
5: Good morning, Mark.
3: Yes, Mike.
5: I had two quick things. One, I read that online that, the estate of Leonard Cohen is objecting to them using the song Hallelujah for the 250th celebration.
3: Wait a minute. Where are we getting these subjects today? National Carry Conceal Reciprocity and the estate of Leonard Cohen? For those...
5: Well, here's another one.
3: For normal people, Leonard Cohen, he was some kind of folk singer or something in the 60s, 50s?
5: Yeah, relevant 50 years ago, and they're worried about 250 million people hearing a song they haven't heard in 50 years.
3: Okay, but Leonard Cohen was like a very obscure musical figure. He was like a
5: very
3: 15th string Bob Dylan kind of a guy, right?
5: Yes.
3: So what kind of...
5: I have another question.
3: What kind of estate could this guy have had? $1.50?
5: I can't imagine.
3: Right.
5: Exactly. I can't imagine. Although that song Hallelujah is fairly, fairly popular in quotes. I know that Sinatra was pretty fond of Dinah Shore. Did you know Dinah? And what was she like? Was she as cute and cuddly in person as she seemed to be on the air?
3: What, you got a thing for Dinah Shore? Is that it?
5: It's funny because when she was younger, she wasn't quite as appealing as when she sort of got a little bit older.
3: Oh, yeah, so she was. No, I didn't know her that well, but she used to come on my show all the time. She was a big band singer, and then she became, she was a really fine singer. You go back to the 50s, she made some phenomenal albums. I mean, she was a really good singer. And then in the 60s.
5: Very popular.
3: Actually, late 50s into the 60s, she did like the number one variety show in television. She was a huge star there. And then 70s and 80s, she did that daytime show with a lot of cooking and stuff.
5: Yep.
3: And then she started dating Burt Reynolds, who was like the hottest sex symbol in America. And here was this older woman. Pretty good
5: incredible.
3: For Burt Reynolds. Yeah, not everybody liked her. I never heard a bad word about her. Very nice.
5: What did Sinatra see in her as a singing partner? I mean, I know they.
3: She was a very, very, very fine singer. Go back and listen to her albums. There's one with Nelson Riddle that's phenomenal. There's one with just a piano. I think it was Andre Previn, which is pretty amazing stuff. She did some serious musical work. So, and remember, in the 50s, she was one of the two or three biggest stars in television. Had like a number one variety show. Sinatra was a guest on it. She was on Sinatra's specials. No, they were very good friends.
5: What other female singers did Sinatra enjoy singing with?
3: Number one was Ella Fitzgerald. His idol was Billie Holiday, but she was kind of, out of the business, out of the game by the time he came along.
5: Yeah.
3: And Ella Fitzgerald would have been number one. They always wanted to make an album together, but the two record companies couldn't agree on everything. But yeah, go on YouTube and watch the TV specials with Ella and Frank Sinatra. Amazing stuff.
5: I'll have to check it out.
3: All right, thanks for calling. Let's go to Vincent in Brooklyn. Vincent, what's going on?
6: Good morning, Mark. Good morning, Mara. Yeah, Billie Holiday had that sound. She had the heroin junkie sound. Mark, I think Donald Trump was right for getting the big three oil companies, the executives at the White House, and reading them the Riot Act, because me personally, I do think the gas companies are now price gouging. And I say this because yesterday I was at my car dealership to pick up my car, and there's a gas station on the corner. Regular is as what you said. Regular was $3.80 a gallon, and high test was $4.60. The gas we're using now was produced long before the war in Iraq. This gas prices should be coming down. Definitely.
3: Yeah, but you got to remember, a lot of that's not the oil company. A lot of that's the state, the city, all kinds of gas taxes.
6: Well, I checked on that, and actually the state of New York has not raised the gas tax. It's still the same as it was during the first Trump administration. Mark Mondami, I hope the rent guideline board gets sued, because this verdict of them not giving even the 2-year leases a rent increase, that's going to cause a lot of landlords to abandon their properties and to not make the necessary repairs. Mark, I get offers for these large rent-stabilized buildings every day. And you know what I tell the brokers? Why would I want to be partners with the city of New York on my business?
3: No, I understand. It's a disaster.
6: It's a disaster.
3: Vincent, great call. Thanks for calling. The rent board was... Mamdani stacked it with all his cronies. They passed this ridiculous rent freeze. And whenever these left-wingers do this stuff, it always ends up creating less housing. Hey, we'll talk about that in a second and a whole lot more with the great Steve Forbes. We'll talk to him next on 710 WOR. Let's get the latest news. Here's Daria Albinger.
7: Good morning, Mark. It's a race against the clock in Venezuela to find survivors after this week's devastating earthquakes. At least 235 people were killed. Thousands more were injured. Many are still missing. Officials say that death toll is almost certain to rise. Mayor Mamdani is taking a victory lap today. Another one, some people would say. The city's rent guidelines board voted against increases on leases for rent-stabilized and rent-controlled apartments this year. A rent freeze was one of Mamdani's campaign promises. The UN's efforts to evacuate stranded ships from the Strait of Hormuz are on hold after a cargo ship was struck by the Iranian military. The Singapore-flagged container ship was struck near the coast of Oman yesterday. And President Trump may have invited the NBA champion New York Knicks to the White House, but the team's captain, Jalen Brunson, says they will be the ones to decide if they attend. And he says they'll discuss it soon. 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
7: 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I'm Daria Albinger on 710 WOR.
9: Good day, everyone. I'm Ron Atana. On Wall Street, stocks are under renewed but modest pressure as technology stocks continue to weaken here, both at home and abroad. Asian markets were down, the Kospi in Korea giving back all of the previous night's gains, while we see the NASDAQ and the NASDAQ 100 selling off this morning, the Dow and the S&P pulling back just a little bit as we close out a rough week for tech overall because of rising chip prices and the impact on hyperscalers that buy them, cutting into the, at least potentially, their profit down the road. That has been a problem for the last several days, with Apple raising prices yesterday by as much as 17% for its products. Meanwhile, we have oil prices down again despite the attack on a cargo ship by the Iranians yesterday. We have gold bouncing a little bit this morning. Interest rates are relatively steady as we go into the weekend now. The markets have a variety of concerns, not the least of which, of course, is what's going on in the Middle East and a very decided change in the opinion of what's happening in tech. I'm Ron Insana for New York 710 WOR.
10: I'm meteorologist Jeff Marr with your WOR forecast from the Weather Channel. Rain will move out of this afternoon with a partly to mostly cloudy sky, light winds at a high of 85, and then cloudy tonight with showers popping up after midnight as the low falls into the upper 60s. Any rain moves out tomorrow morning, then cloudy into the afternoon with a high of 80, and a sunny and warmer Sunday with a high hitting 83. Right now it's 74 at WOR.
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3: Well, let's talk to the great Steve Forbes, chairman of Forbes Media, author of some great books. You should get his latest book, Inflation. It'll explain it, a lot of stuff to you, but of course you should be reading Forbes every day. Steve Forbes, how you doing?
27: I'm personally doing fine. I stayed up to watch a certain soccer game last night. I'll just leave it at that.
3: Yeah.
27: And watched before that the Yankees lose to Boston. So not a good way to begin Friday, but hopefully things will get better. The Mets now are getting a new manager after a miserable season, so things are stirring.
3: I know, but you had the Knicks. That's enough for 1 year. What more could you ask for?
27: Well, the Knicks just whet your appetite. They performed the miracle, one of the great miracles in the whole history of sports, and you figure, well, let's have some more.
3: Well, see, that's the problem. We get greedy. That's the problem.
27: No. We get excited. If the Knicks can do it, even the Mets might do it someday. Yeah.
3: Well, that's a good point. If the Knicks can do it, anybody can do it. Hey, I'm looking at the price of oil right now, $69 a barrel. That's pretty amazing, isn't it? That's almost back to pre-war.
27: Yeah, I think when the war began in February, you obviously had the huge spike. But what was interesting was the futures markets going months out, 6 months, 12 months out, you had oil back in the 70s. So I think most people figured one way or the other, however this thing is resolved, when the markets reach some semblance of normalcy, prices were going to come down. And the U.S. is still doing all it can to ramp up production. And I think what's happening in the Strait of Hormuz, you're going to see in the next few years, it's happening already, the building of pipelines. So the dependence of those countries on the Strait of Hormuz is going to decline dramatically. So the markets look to the future. And so we're going to be able to worry about other things than the price of gasoline.
3: Yeah. You were not a big fan of the, going after Iran, but nobody's a big fan.
27: Well, I thought if you're going to go after it, you do it and not pause and ceasefire and negotiate and all that kind of stuff. They're stringing us along. And I've seen this movie before. We know what they've been for 47 years. So you either do it or you don't.
3: Yeah. I understand. Of course, you're right. But if you could stay in this holding pattern through the next few months, why not? Gives us a chance to restock, rearm, and pick more targets. It's not a bad thing to get through the summer with this, is it?
27: Well, he'll find a way to get through it, the president.
3: Yeah.
27: But Iran is now feels incredibly, the world they live in, that they've won this war. Yeah, they took a huge beating militarily. Our military performed superbly, as did the Israeli military. But they're still standing, that regime, and they figure that they've won strategically, that they've established de facto control over the strait. And so we're going to have trouble with them down the road.
3: Yeah.
27: And it's going to be an irritant out there, a big bad one.
3: Yeah.
27: And by the way, to show the world that we're not taking a powder on the world, I wish President Trump would, it's on his desk, would approve the $14 billion arms sales to Taiwan, which Congress approved last January, just to show the world we're a player and we're not going to let the bad guys run around.
3: Yeah, that's a very good point. Hey, Mamdani and all these crazy young socialists, you know, he just stacked the rent board and now they passed this rent freeze. And why don't they ever realize that, you know, the smart, educated young politicians, why don't they realize all this stuff they're doing has been tried a billion times, always fails. All this stuff they're doing for housing will create less housing. Why don't they ever see that?
27: Well, part of it is, one, they're dissatisfied. And they look for saviors of the wrong kind. But also, there's not been effective opposition. And I think the people with resources in the city are realizing it's not just enough to say, oh, we'll back another candidate. You've got to have people out there making the case, doing what the left has done, organize and go door to door. I mean, you know, New York City, it's amazing. Mamdani wants to wreck the few private landlords left. New York, as you know, and you've made the point, is the biggest slumlord around.
3: Yeah.
27: You don't want to be in a city-owned apartment. Try getting, you know, with the rats and everything else running around. I'm not talking about the politician. I'm talking about the real rodents in those buildings, the lack of maintenance. And the socialism is not working even now, and we've got to highlight that. And and this anti-Semitism that goes unanswered. I mean, that coffee shop, that guy should be prosecuted. You know, if you have a facility for the public, you're supposed to serve the public, period. If you don't want to serve the public, shut down. But he should be prosecuted for not serving that congressman, who now is going to be looking for work, sadly.
3: Yeah.
27: And I didn't like his politics, but I didn't like the reason he lost.
3: Yeah. You bring up a good point. The Democrats and these crazies that won in the primaries, incredible ground game. They had amazing talent on the ground, knocking on doors, getting voters to the polls. The problem with the Republican Party in New York, it's not big enough. They don't have those kind of resources. And why is that? Is it because the national RNC just doesn't do anything? They aren't paying attention to it?
27: Yeah. Part of it is it's sort of a self-defeating circle. You feel you're got other more promising races around the country, so why pour resources in here? And but the Democrats, too, there are still some sensible ones left, have got to get organized. You know, I'll be blunt about it. What you see organized here with these socialists, we haven't seen on the far left since the communist days of the 40s, early 50s, late 30s, where they were extremely well organized. You know, Ronald Reagan headed the Actors Guild in Hollywood, and one of his big tasks was fighting an attempted takeover by the communists. They were taking over in those days the unions and other institutions. We beat them back. And we're going to have to do the same thing with this version today.
3: Wow. So the fact that they were so successful and they got all these left-wing socialist kooks in there, in short-term gain, but in the long term, isn't that going to bring down the Democrats?
27: Yes, because the Democrats are going to be in a tough position, because even though most Democrats don't buy into this lunacy we saw in the primary here in New York, but the activists control the party. And so if you're going to run in 2028, are you going to come out in favor of Israel? Other than a mumble, maybe, not even a mumble. Are you going to come out against a national version of a national wealth tax? You know, these extremists being well organized, knowing that they can take a primary where no one votes but the activists, they can take you down. So they're going to be setting the tone of the party, and that's not going to be a winning issue. So if Republicans get their act together, We should win in 2028. And, you know, you see Newsom now squirming out in California with this wealth tax on the ballot, which it looks like it might pass. He tried to find ways to try to get it off the ballot by bribing the unions, saying, I'll give you money if you take it off. And, this stuff doesn't, this stuff is not going to go well nationally. And the Republicans have to come up with their own positive agenda, including health care. And we can beat these guys in 2028. Yeah. Resoundingly.
3: Hey, Steve Forbes, we only got about 30 seconds left. Kevin Warsh, off to a good start at the Fed?
27: The answer is yes. He's attacking this crazy idea that prosperity caused inflation. I think he's next going after him by bringing in outside task forces, which is usually a political punt. In this case, he's using outside people, recognized experts, to bring about changes and attack the institution. The institution, you can't do it from within, but when you have these outside task forces, they can't attack their credibility, and so he's going to bring about positive changes finally. Yeah. He knows how to do it, which is good.
3: Well,
27: good Steve, for us and for the world.
3: Steve Forbes, brilliant as always. Everybody should be reading Forbes. Steve is the chairman of Forbes Media. Go to Forbes, of course, online. You can read it every day. And get his book, Inflation. You'll learn a lot from that book. It's a great book. And Steve Forbes, thanks for being with us.
27: Thank you. All pleasure. Right. And go Yankees.
3: All right.
27: Go U.S. soccer.
3: All right. Thanks for being with us. Take care.
27: And maybe even go Mets. It's weekend coming. Let's be nice.
3: Yeah, all right. Very good. Thanks for being with us. Take care. Hey, coming up, Buck and Clay, noon today. Excellent show every day at 12 noon. Sean Hannity, most listened to radio show in America at 3. Jesse Kelly at 6. And you got Jimmy Fallon, a very funny show, every night, 9 to midnight, 710 WOR.
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3: Well, hey, there's a little rain today. 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
30: It's 71 degrees at 11 o'clock. I'm Daria Albinger. There's a big announcement expected soon from the Mets, and here's a hint. They fired their manager.
31: Carlos Mendoza is out after 2 years as manager. The news comes with New York 34-47 at the season's halfway mark following a 6-game losing streak. Andy Green will take over as interim manager for the rest of the season. The Mets are 9.5 games out from the National League's last wildcard spot, even with the highest payroll at $358 million. Sarah Lee Kessler, WOR News.
30: The U.S. is sending help and humanitarian aid to Venezuela, where rescuers are racing against the clock to get people trapped in the rubble from this week's earthquake.
32: An international aid effort is mobilizing. 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
30: ABC's Victor Oquendo, those quakes happening within moments of each other. Former National Security Advisor John Bolton has pleaded guilty to mishandling classified documents. Bolton appeared today in federal court. He agreed to pay a fine of more than $2 million. Well, we may not be too thrilled with the traffic on World Cup match days, but Americans, especially New Yorkers, seem to be enjoying the visitors from abroad who are here for the tournament, especially those from one country in particular.
33: Somewhere between the Tartan Army taking over Boston's streets and our bars running out of beer, Americans seem just as enamored with the Scottish as they are with us. So much so that Americans want to visit Scotland, with a report from tour operator Rabies revealing internet searches involving what to do in Scotland have increased by more than 1,000% in the last month alone. It comes as a lot of Scots traveled to the United States for the first time, even passing through New York, since it's the first time their team has qualified for a World Cup. Natalie Migliori, WOR News.
0: There is going to be a literal changing of the guard at Buckingham Palace because King Charles is not going to live there anymore.
1: The king plans to remain at Clarence House just up the street. But guys, Buckingham Palace will remain kind of the headquarters for the royal family. We'll host things like state functions and royal banquets. And the palace had said that this plan will open up more opportunities for greater public access. Although exactly what that means remains somewhat unclear.
0: ABC's Maggie Rooley in London. Pride weekend will kick off tonight with the traditional painting of the Rainbow Crosswalk at Christopher Street, 7th Avenue in Greenwich Village. More than a million people are expected at Sunday's Pride Parade in Midtown. Meanwhile, Saturday Night Live alum Bowen Yang is one of the grand marshals. And that is it for kids in New York City public schools and a lot of public schools in the area. Today is the last day of school. Parents, remember, it's only until just after Labor Day. You can get through this. WOR News Time, 11:03.
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5: Ow. With a partly to mostly cloudy sky through this afternoon and a light breeze out of the west, the high today should hit the mid-80s, and then cloudy tonight with showers after midnight and a low dropping to 68. A little bit cooler on Saturday. Rain will move out tomorrow morning, and clouds will stick around through the afternoon with a high near 80, and then a sunny end of the weekend Sunday with a high close to 83. Right now it's 74. I'm Jeff Marr from the Weather Channel at 710 WOR.
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0: The Yankees lose in Boston 6-3. The series continues tonight at Fenway. The Mets fell to the Cubs 4-3. The Phillies will come to Queens tonight. And as you just heard, manager Carlos Mendoza is out. Andy Green will be the interim manager for the Mets for the rest of the season. And the team has also traded starter David Peterson to the Cubs for a minor leaguer. The U.S. lost its final group stage game to Turkey 3-2. Is it disappointing? Yes, it is. But it doesn't really matter because the Stars and Stripes have already advanced to the knockout round. They will take on Bosnia-Herzegovina on Wednesday for the first match in that round. On Wall Street, stocks are mixed. The Dow is up 4 points. The NASDAQ is down 50 points. And the S&P is 5 points on the plus side. Next news, 11:30, bulletins at once. Wake up with Curtis Sliwa and Larry Menti, 6 to 10 weekdays. I'm Daria Albinger on 710. 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
3: Hey, it's Friday. That's good news. Next week's the 4th of July. Coming up a week from today will be the 4th of July weekend. So, as we reported earlier, John Bolton has pled guilty. He's pleading guilty to stealing classified documents and storing them. Now, it looks like the charge he's pleading guilty to carries a possible 10 years in prison. Federal prosecutors say they're asking 5 years in prison. So it's possible he doesn't have to go to prison. A judge could sentence him to house arrest. A judge could just fine him. A judge could sentence him to probation. There's all kinds of things. But it does carry a 10-year sentence, and they're going to ask for five. So this could get interesting. It's possible you could see John Bolton in prison. Now, if all this happens, it means you should see Joe Biden in prison. I don't think you will, but Biden did exactly what Bolton did. In fact, to a far greater extent, Bolton was caught with hundreds and hundreds of classified documents in his house. Now, he was not the president of the United States, who is the guy that actually classifies them and who has the power to unclassify. Bolton just simply, you know, worked in the State Department. You can look at the classified documents there in what's called a SCIF. What does SCIF stand for? Secure something, information facility, secret, secure, I don't know. But you're not allowed to take him out of the building. You're not even allowed to take him out of the SCIF. So he had no authority at all to take these documents. In fact, he took them home, put them on his home computer. And it's a crime. He's guilty. Now, that's hundreds of documents. Biden was caught with about 7,000 classified documents. This is not from when he was president. This is from when he was vice president. This is from when he was a senator. So it was totally illegal for him to take those documents. They found them in his garage. They found them in his office. They found them in his den. They found them in an office he had at a university. So Biden, totally guilty. Now, there was a special prosecutor that looked at Biden and said his mental condition was so bad that there's no way he could even testify, that he was just a feeble old man who'd lost his memory. So that got him out of it. But this stuff that Bolton's going to plead guilty to and possibly face prison over, we know that Biden is absolutely guilty. He admitted to having thousands of classified documents that he had no authority to take. So, hey, there's a new book coming out that's got it's out already. The left wing is all excited about it. The crazy fake news Democrats. It's by those New York Times idiots. What's her name? Maggie Haberman and Jonathan Swan. And every day you put on CNN or MSNBC or the New York Times, they're just exploding with an unbelievable, shocking revelation. This is the latest one. Now, this is Mediaite, which is a left-wing, kooky left-wing site. And it says, blockbuster from authors. This is what now listen to what they revealed in the book. Apparently, there was a meeting between Jeff Bezos and Donald Trump. Actually, they got together for dinner. And these two found out about the conversation. It turns out they were bad-mouthing the Washington Post. Trump was bad-mouthing the Washington Post and its reporters, and so was Bezos. Now, bad-mouthing these reporters at the Washington Post, that's every president ever. Going back to Lyndon Johnson, every president, Democrat, Republican, always bad-mouthing the reporting from the Washington Post. Now, in the case of Bezos, he's the owner. He bought the Washington Post. But so you wouldn't expect him to do that. But he was agreeing with Trump. He said, oh, boy, a lot of these people are terrible. And they are. Terrible Trump derangement syndrome, fake news. He had to fire a lot of them. So this is the shocking revelation. A regime change. Regime change. Inside the Imperial Presidency of Donald Trump. It's the same book Dan Rather wrote when Nixon was president. Rather called his book The Imperial Presidency. So history repeats itself. Hey, speaking of Nixon, a big ceremony at the Nixon Library. Vice President J.D. Vance goes out there to speak at the ceremony, and he makes a speech, and there was something in there that's got the fake news all up in arms. If you're watching NBC, even the Today Show this morning, it was like the headline story. Shocking that Vice President Vance said, if Watergate happened today, it'd be a story for about 11 minutes. Well, they were stunned by this. And he had the nerve to compare Watergate with Nixon to what's going on today, in that Watergate was the swamp, the deep state, really out to get Nixon and do him in. Well, Vance is not the only one. A lot of our historians looking back at Watergate now think it was a deep state plot in that all those burglars that were working for the re-election campaign decided to break into the opposition, head of the DNC, Larry O'Brien. They were going to break into his office and try to bug his phone. But the break-in was so bungled, and they did it so badly, they got caught by the security guard, and then that's how you got Watergate. Well, a lot of people, historians even, look back on this and think that might have been a deliberate setup of Nixon, that these burglars might have deliberately got caught to make Nixon and the re-election campaign look bad, and it turns out all the burglars were CIA operatives. That's a hell of a coincidence. Now, they were all deep state CIA officers. And they bungled up the break-in, got caught, and then all hell broke loose for Nixon. Now, you're saying, well, I can't believe CIA people would try to bring down some... Well, we just saw it recently. We saw the exact same thing. Brennan, Clapper. Remember the letter from the 50 heads of the CIA and deep state people saying the laptop was Russian disinformation? Well, same thing. These guys are real deep state, and they will try to bring down a president. So Vance will get attacked... over that, and they'll play the clip all day today and probably on the Sunday shows. Hey, the war in Ukraine, which you never hear about anymore. Remember, that's all you heard about. It was a number one issue for fake news, Ukraine. The war in Ukraine, you do not hear about anymore. It's in year 47 or something. I mean, it's been going on forever. How many years has it been going on? I don't know, 6 years, something like that. It's a long, long time. Ukraine is doing very well. I think if you're Russia, if you're Putin, you got to start thinking, this is a stalemate. I'm never going to be able to do anything there. I mean, it's time to think about getting out. Putin has lost millions of soldiers there. Ukraine used to depend on us for weapons, and that's no longer the case. You got to give these Ukrainians and Zelensky credit for brilliance. They needed drones. Most of the war being fought with drones. And they're very expensive and they're hard to make. But the Ukraine government figured out how to make drones. They were buying them like crazy. And then they figured out how you could make drones. And then they built drone factories. They are now one of the biggest drone producers in the world. They're producing them like crazy in dozens and dozens of state-of-the-art factories they built right there in the Ukraine. So they're using them to just overwhelm Russia. Yesterday, Ukraine bombarded Russia with 660 drones at once. At once. Russia's claiming they intercepted them all, and maybe they did, but that's overwhelming. 660 massive drones, fully armed, attacking you at once. They were in a dozen regions, including Moscow, Crimean Peninsula, Black Sea, Sea of Azov. Moscow said at least 47 drones were heading right at the Russian capital. They claim they intercepted them all, but that's pretty impressive that the Ukraine is not only caught up to Russia, but they're probably outproducing them now when it comes to weapons. Hey, the Epstein stuff, the files have been released. You know, the whole idea, get these files released. Once we get these files, that's it for Trump. We'll see what he did. It'll be the end of Trump. Well, the files were released, about 10 million pages. The only Trump stuff in there is how much Epstein hated Trump. They had no relationship. They knew each other briefly a million years ago. But through all of this stuff, the Epstein years, not only didn't he know Trump, he hated Trump. Trump hated him. They were bitter enemies. All you see in the Epstein files is millions of pages of Epstein plotting to bring down Trump. You see a lot of that with the writer Michael Wolff, the New York Post guy at the time. It's him and Epstein plotting what they could do to ruin Trump. So there's nothing in there, but now a couple of judges are ordering that they release. There's still some stuff that's been redacted. There's nothing about Trump, but they're demanding it be released. They'll probably comply. They'll probably just release it because there's nothing in there about Trump. And it's just, I don't know why these people just torture themselves. Every time they get stuff released, not only is there nothing there about Trump, but there's a million Democratic idols in there that get completely destroyed by these files. Price of oil dropping even lower. It's about to hit $68 a gallon. That's pre-war levels. That's pretty amazing. Hey, so yesterday we had a big Police Athletic League luncheon. It's the finest children's charity in New York, the Police Athletic League. They do great work for so many kids. And once a month, John Catsimatidis, the chairman, and I'm involved, others involved, we do these luncheons. We have a guest speaker. So yesterday's speaker, it's usually senators, mayors, governors, all sorts of prominent, famous people speak. But yesterday it was Mayor Mamdani. Nobody knew quite what to expect. And it was all, the crowd was all the top business people and CEOs of New York. I got to admit, I mean, he's very charming in person. I mean, he's, you know, horrible as a mayor and all the things he's doing. But this was not a political event. This was strictly to help kids, and it was strictly a charity event. But usually I open the program by making a few jokes and joking around. So what do you do with Mayor Mamdani? Well, I made a lot of jokes about him. I made jokes about him being a socialist. I made jokes about everything. I got to admit, he was very gracious. He has an excellent sense of humor. If you don't believe me, go take a look at my Instagram. There's pictures of him. The photographer caught him laughing in the audience, but watch him laugh. It's like when I started making jokes about him, people were a little shocked for a second, and then he laughed louder and harder than anybody. He's quite gracious, quite nice about it, and very good with charities and helping us out. But check out my Instagram, Mark Simone NYC at Instagram. You'll see. Take a look. Again, we still got to disagree with him on anything and everything. Just horrible stuff he's trying to do. This rent freeze, he redid the rent guidelines board. You know, he put all his own people on there. So they voted a rent freeze on lots of apartments. Now, everything they're doing has been tried before. And every time you do it, it completely screws up housing. You get less housing. Prices go up despite the rent freeze. And everything that they're doing has been done a million times, fails every time. It's always a total disaster. It's fascinating because you look at a lot of these socialists, a lot of these crazy left-wing kook Democrats, and you check their background. They all went to Columbia. They studied history. And if they studied all this stuff, why wouldn't they know it? I mean, they're just crazy with this stuff. And it's the problem with government when they try to fix something. They always make it worse. And when it comes to housing, this is always the case. Well, maybe the government should just take it over. Yeah, well, we've seen that. Look at NYCHA and all the other government housing projects. They're the worst conditions you could ever live in. They're a disaster. Same thing happened with health care. Obamacare. We'll take it over. We'll fix it. Well, by the time they got done, it was much more expensive, and you lost your doctor in the process. And you couldn't get as much coverage as you had before. So you're going to see the same thing happen with housing. I know it keeps getting worse and worse with these crazy left-wingers. And when is this cycle going to turn around? When is the public going to wise up and start voting them out? Eventually, I mean, but like some people said, it's going to have to get worse before it gets better. Hey, we'll take some calls next. 800-321-0710 is the number. 800-321-0710.
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10: Hey, let's take some calls. 800-321-0710 is the number. 800-321-0710. Let's go to Randall in Maryland. Randall, how you doing?
11: Good, Mark. Mark, did you ever meet a man called Morris Levy?
10: Morris Levy. Yeah. Who was Morris Levy?
11: Roulette Records.
10: Oh, yeah, of course. Morris Levy was the gangster owner of Roulette Records.
11: Right.
10: Yeah, in fact, if you talk to all those artists, Tommy James and the Shondells, and all, they'll tell you horror stories about what happened to their money with Morris Levy. I think Tommy James wrote a book about it. Yeah, he remember The Sopranos? There was a character named Hesh.
11: Yeah. That I don't know.
10: But on The Sopranos, the character named Hesh, who was in the music business, who had a record company, that was actually based on Morris Levy. But what did you want to say about him?
11: Well, I was fascinated by some of the... His name comes up with, like you say, about all the money he stole from with publishing rights. I'm fascinated about the publishing rights and who steals what and who gets what.
10: Oh, that's interesting. You love stealing and you're fascinated by it.

0: Why are you so fascinated by all that stealing?
1: Well, I read some of those books, and his name comes up, like, with Tommy James, and like you said, he was a gangster.
0: Yeah, well, there was a lot of mob connection. But, you know, there were a lot of guys back then, because in the 50s, all these artists, you know, all these groups that came along, they were not very educated. They certainly knew nothing about the big business or finance, and he would sign them to ridiculous contracts, and they would, you know, all the money would come in from the record, and $1 million would come in, they'd give the guy $4,000 and keep the rest, and he was thrilled with the $4,000. But, you know, years later, right, they found out how much they lost. There was this, I don't know if I can mention names here. Remember the singer George McRae, Rock Your Baby? It's in Alan Grubman's book, so I guess I can say it. But Grubman's in the head of the record company's office, and McRae comes in with a gun, points it right at him. He said, this record made millions. You took all my money. I never got my money. And he got this. The record company guy reached in his pocket, took out keys. He said, you see that Cadillac, that brand new Cadillac up there? Here, it's yours. Take it. That made him happy, and he left. And Alan Grubman said, wow. And he goes, that's a rent-a-car. So that's how bad those guys were. Let's go to Tony in White Plains. Tony, how you doing?
2: Yeah, how you doing, Mark? Mark, I think with all these commies getting elected, I think it's actually going to help us during the midterm elections. And the other thing, I have a good name for the Obama Museum.
0: Yes.
2: I think it should be called the Flintstone Obama Museum.
0: All right, keep working on that. Keep working on it. You're going to need a lot of tweaking on that idea. Keep working on that. Let's go to Joe in Elmwood Park. Joe, how you doing?
3: Good morning, Mark. Coming back to Nixon. Nixon told Donald Trump 40 years ago that the media was the enemy, and Rockefeller was behind that because he wanted to be picked for VP when Spiro Agnew retired.
0: That's where the fake news really got going. I mean, it was always like that. It was always a liberal slant. But it was under Nixon, and especially Dan Rather back then, who was the White House reporter. He was the Jim Acosta of his time. That's where it really cranked up, that fake news. They felt it was their obligation to the country to bring down Richard Nixon. But there was always a big slant. You know, John F. Kennedy is sneaking around, cheating on his wife with Marilyn Monroe. He's the most famous man in America. She's the biggest movie star in America. They're having an affair, and apparently all the press knew about it. They would see them sneaking around. There was that famous party at the Arthur Schlesinger's house where, like, they were over in the corner cuddling. I mean, it was pretty well known. And if you ask those guys years later, the reporters, the media, why did you keep it quiet? Well, it was, you don't understand. It was a different era back then. It was different back then. I still think it's because Kennedy had a D after his name. He was the Democrat. If it had been Richard Nixon at the time, believe me, they would have exposed. It would have been the front page the next day if it was Richard Nixon. Let's go to Fran in Massapequa. Fran, how you doing?
4: How you doing, pal? Always a pleasure. Thanks for being a beacon of truth. The bottom line is this. With all of these communists being voted in, this is the result of, I'm just going to go the last 26 years of the school children being indoctrinated. So in 2000, when you have that eighth grader in there, or that seventh grader, or that 12-year-old, you got to remember, 20 years later, these are the scumbags that are voting. These are the people that are rioting because they've been told their whole life that America is no good, white people are racist, and we stole the land. So if you're told that every single day, this is the way you're going to act. We are in bad shape. The Department of Education is one of the biggest scams in the whole world.
0: Well, it's if you look kind of useless, but the real problem is, you're right, the universities became indoctrination centers, and it was a plot, like a 30, 40-year plot by a lot of big money people and by other countries, as China and others pumped a ton of money into this and were able to change many of our top universities, especially the Ivy League ones. First, they infiltrated the Board of Trustees, got a lot of people on those boards. Then they changed the faculty, a very left-wing kook faculty. So a million years ago when you went to school, you know, you'd be taught about the great America and history, and you'd be taught about all the time socialism failed and communism failed. Well, if you've been going to school in the last 30, 40 years, you're being taught about how wonderful and better socialism is, how evil America is. And that's the problem. You know, a lot of this protesting and that Antifa stuff being funded out of China. You got this guy, Neville Roy Singman. He's like the new Soros. He's funding this stuff like crazy. He's operating with the Chinese government. He operates out of Shanghai, protected by them, his money, and they just keep pouring money. They decided to bring down America this way from the inside, and it's been a long, multi-decade plot, and it seems to be working. You could undo it. It's going to take a while. It's going to take a lot of money. I tell you, the way they were able to take over those boards of trustees in those universities, somebody starts making massive donations. Next thing you know, they're on the board. I mean, that's basically what it is. You're the biggest donor, given a fortune. They'll put you on the board of the charity. They'll put you on the board of the university. And then slowly, you get enough of those people on the board, you can change the whole nature of it. Hey, when we come back, we'll talk to the best pollster in America, John McLaughlin. He'll have a lot of intel on the numbers, where everybody stands, candidates. We'll get to all of that. It'll be fascinating. Coming up next on 710 WOR. Let's get the latest news. Here's Daria Albinger.
5: Hey, Mark, there's some big changes for the Mets, and a lot of fans would say not a moment too soon. The team has fired manager Carlos Mendoza after what's been a dismal season so far. Andy Green, the team's senior vice president for player development, is going to be the interim manager for the rest of the season. Mets host Philadelphia tonight. John Bolton has pleaded guilty to mishandling classified documents. A former Trump national security advisor will also pay a fine of more than $2 million had he not pled. He could have gotten up to 5 years in prison. At least 235 people are confirmed dead from Wednesday's catastrophic earthquakes in Venezuela. Officials say that number is almost certain to rise, with many people still missing. The U.S. is sending search and rescue teams and humanitarian aid. And here's a question for you. What does SZA, former Governor Christy Whitman, and giant star Lawrence Taylor have in common? Well, the answer is they're all the latest inductees into the New Jersey Hall of Fame, along with 60s rock band The Rascals. Next news, 12 o'clock bulletins at once. Wake up with Curtis Sliwa and Larry Menti. 6 to 10 weekdays. I'm Daria Albinger on 710 WOR.
6: I'm meteorologist Jeff Marr with your WOR forecast from the Weather Channel. The high today should approach 85 under a partly to mostly cloudy sky. There'll be more clouds tonight and possibly some showers after midnight with a low in the upper 60s. Rain should push out tomorrow morning. Clouds will linger through the afternoon with a high near 80. Then a sunny and warmer Sunday to wrap up the weekend with a high of 83. Right now it's 77 at WOR.
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0: Well, let's talk to the best pollster in the world. Now, first, you got these public polls, you know, that you see in the news, you see on TV, the media polls, the college polls. They're all just junk. They're a couple of hundred people, real cheaply done. The dead serious polls that the candidates use are very, very sophisticated, deadly accurate. And the best of all of them is John McLaughlin. You can check out his website. It's McLaughlinOnline.com. But this is who real candidates use, presidents, prime ministers use. And he's with us now. John McLaughlin, how you doing?
28: Mark, I'm doing well. And I'm doing well because as long as Donald Trump's president, I'm always going to be able to listen to you say those polls were deadly accurate, which they were.
0: Yeah. Hey, just explain to us, this past week you had this Democratic primaries. The biggest nutjob kook left-wing social. What is this trend, and where will it end?
28: Well, it's within the Democrat Party. These big government socialists are taking over. And it's in reaction to the success that President Trump has had. We have, the Republicans are mainstream. President Trump has transformed the Republican Party into this party of working class homeowners, capitalists, people who want to run small businesses and farmers, et cetera. You've got this great Heartland coalition that we created back in 2016 for him to win the first time, and has expanded where we won the popular vote in 2024, and we swept the battleground states. And in reaction to it, the Democrats have gone nuts. They've deranged. And we just put out a poll that the president retruthed out last night, where his job approval's kicked back up to 50%, 46% disapproval. It's 1,000 likely voters who tend to vote this November. And he has some success because on Iran, most Americans, from what they see or read, they support what he's doing with the ceasefire deal. And what's amazing is you got 76%. There's a message gap because 76% approve that Iran must never have a nuclear weapon. And you've got another 75% saying we got to require Iran to stop funding international terrorism against Israel and other nations. But if you go to left-wing cable channels, or you don't get your information from any news source other than, you know, like if you don't hear from the right of center people like to listen to your show or have fair journalism, whether it's Newsmax or Fox News, et cetera, they're not getting that information that this is what it's about. And it's amazing. I mean, you know, so, but the President Trump he's getting it out, and he's getting his support's starting to tick back up. The difference too is the Republicans for Congress. While President Trump's increasing his support, Republicans are losing to the Democrats in the generic vote for Congress, 46 to 43. So there's Trump voters who are not voting for Republicans who may not vote in November. They may not show up, which is a disaster for the midterms because you had 155 million people come out in 2024, vote for president. Trump got 77 million. But in midterms, you only get, like in 2018, 118 million people, or in 2022, you had 112 million people. So if the Trump voters don't come out, these socialists who have taken over literally a few thousand votes, I mean, the Mondami's candidate, Chevalier, she beat Espaillat in the Bronx and Harlem by a mere 3,000 votes, because you only had about 60,000 people voting in the, or I forget the total number, but it's about that. It's a small number of people that turn out in primaries. So the socialists, these big government socialists, understand that they can take over the Democratic Party, because the Democratic Party, the establishment, is so weak. And that's how Mondami got elected. He got elected in the primary. And they're running these primaries, and the Landers beat Goldman. I mean, it's amazing. When you think about it, and the anti-Semitism, the message of pro-Hamas anti-Semitism is unbelievable. That Landers himself, who happens to be Jewish, beat Dan Goldman because he was too pro-Israel and wasn't anti-Israel enough. And then you got Chavez; she won her district. But they're these socialists. Their agenda, the Democrat socialists, they want to legalize prostitution. They want to legalize, which is bad for human trafficking. They want to legalize hard drugs. They want to shut down jails. Chevalier thinks if somebody commits murder, they shouldn't have to go to jail because she wouldn't answer the question four times. They're really radical, extreme Democrats. Yeah. And it's not just happening in New York. You know, you got El Sayed in Michigan. You got Tallarico in Texas. You got Plattner in Maine. You've got really extreme Democrats winning primaries.
0: Yeah. As you say, in the midterm type elections, you got low turnout. And the problem is Democrats, and they're really good at turnout. They've got the best ground game. Yep. Republicans don't have it in a lot of places, especially in New York. How is that ever going to get fixed?
28: Well, Trump fixed it because we you ended up having to build a lot of organizations where you had these nonprofits that are able to identify voters and get them out. But Trump had a grassroots, you know, group that came out for him. He had an agenda where he wanted voter ID, proof of citizenship before you vote. You want to have his Trump tax cuts renewed. No tax on tips, no tax on overtime, no tax credits for senior citizens. He wanted to secure the border. I mean, he has an Make America Strong, our military, make sure Iran doesn't get nuclear weapons. He had an agenda that people were passionate about to go out and vote. Plus, you have Joe Biden and Kamala Harris on the other side. But, you know, when you think about it, like here in New York, the only way we're going to stop the socialists is to elect Bruce Blakeman as governor. And because the tail is wagging the dog on Hochul. Because, I mean, Bruce is like, he's cut taxes, and he got reelected in a Democrat county big. He cut taxes. He's got a tax cut plan for New York. He's going to cut utility bills in half because there's so much regulation and waste there. You know, he's going to make our life more affordable. Plus, he'll keep us safe because, like Nassau, safest county in the country because he hired hundreds of law enforcement officers.
0: Yeah.
28: He now, backed them up.
0: We want Bruce Blakeman to win, but you're the pollster. Right now, where does it stand? How does it look?
28: By the way, don't believe the fake polls like Siena.
0: Yeah.
28: Siena Institute must get money because they do registered voters. They only had 22% Republicans. We're normally 25 to 30%, so there's an 8-point skew there.
0: Yeah.
28: They also had 40% for New York City. It was only 32% 4 years against Zeldin from New York City. So there's a 16-point skew. But don't believe those fake polls. Blakeman's within about 8-9 points. That was our last poll. And Hochul, the bottom line, what we had in common with those other polls is the voters don't like Kathy Hochul. They think she's too weak. They don't think she'll stand up to them, Donnie. Her candidate, she supposedly endorsed the establishment Democrats with Hakeem Jeffries against Mamdani's candidates. They got steamrolled. Nobody came out for them. They don't like them. We can't afford New York. New York is, there's jobs leaving. There's businesses leaving. I mean, it's like Mamdani's talking about taking over homes and property from people. He wanted a 10% property tax hike in New York City. I mean, you're going to have a clear contrast between the what Bruce Blakeman wants to do to keep New York affordable and safe versus Hochul and Mamdani, what they're doing for the state.
0: Yeah. Hey, so John McLaughlin, the world's best pollster, people must ask you all the time, what's going to happen in the midterms? Isn't it really too early to say?
28: No, it is. In some degree, it is. There could be things that change, but right now it's a contest, and you've got about 40 districts where they're in play for Congress, for the House, and there's 14 absolute toss-ups, and that could decide. So, you know, a little like I'm talking about the mood of the country with the generic ballot. It's like if it moves a couple points, it could represent dozens of congressional seats and maybe three or four really contested Senate seats where you're looking at the Senate is also in play. And by the way, Chuck Schumer, my national poll, and if you want to find the results, it's at McLaughlinOnline.com.
0: Yeah.
28: But the on our website. But Chuck Schumer is a 29 favorable, like 44 on 46 unfavorable. He's like, he's the leader of the Democrats in the Senate. So here he is, 29 favorable, 45 unfavorable, and he's really disliked, and that's President Trump's main opponent. I mean, the guy who shuts down the government, the guy who stalls all the legislation, the guy who, voter ID to make sure we have honest elections, he's the guy stopping this, and he's from New York. And by the way, if there was a primary in New York, he'd lose by 20 points to AOC if she decided to primary him. He'd get crushed. So he'd be the next one to get run over by Mamdani.
0: Wow.
28: So, is it too early? No, I mean, there's still a lot at stake, and there's a contrast election that has to be defined. Where this is what the Democrats stand for. Tallarico in Texas, you know, he doesn't think God's there's six genders and God's nine binary. And you got this guy Plattner with his Nazi tattoo up in Maine, and you got, you know, I mean, there's serious issues at play, and the Democrats, they don't want to just repeal the tax cuts. They want the Trump tax cuts. They want to raise taxes. So how can you win on an affordability issue when you want to raise taxes about $1,700 a person on every American?
0: Yeah. Well, we'll see. But keep polling, and everybody should help Bruce Blakeman. We want to see him become governor. And if you want to donate or anything, go to blakemanfornewyork.com and help him out. With John McLaughlin, great stuff. Now, your website has got a lot of information on it, the polling, McLaughlinOnline.com. McLaughlinOnline.com. John McLaughlin, thanks for being with us.
28: Mark, thank you, and keep up the great work. And I really enjoy the praise about the past polls being right. Yeah. But we got to work on the next set.
0: All right. Well, keep working. Keep up the great work, and we'll talk to you soon. Thanks for being with us.
28: Thank you, sir.
0: Take care. Hey, don't forget, coming up at noon, Buck Sexton and Clay Travis. They got a great show for you today. Then you got, the single most listened to radio show in America is Sean Hannity. Every day, 3 to 6. You got Jesse Kelly, 6 o'clock, and the very funny Jimmy Fallon. What a wonderful show. If you haven't heard it, start listening, 9 to midnight. And we got Curtis Sliwa every morning. Curtis Sliwa, Larry Menti, every morning. 6 to 10, right here on 710 WOR.
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15: President Trump welcomed a group of American farmers from across the U.S. to the White House for dinner in the Rose Garden. Trump says his administration is doing a lot to help the farmers.
17: We've reduced the agricultural trade deficit just this year by 42%, opening markets to the American exports, and all over the world we're opening up markets for the farmers.
15: Trump again said Iranian money being unfrozen by the U.S. in the peace agreement will be used to buy food from American farmers. The event comes as Trump has ramped up his efforts to court the group ahead of the midterm elections, after farmers experienced rising fertilizer costs sparked by the Iran war and pressure under the administration's tariff agenda. President Trump emerged from a Thursday meeting with House Speaker Mike Johnson telling conservative Republicans to stop grandstanding. Earlier, members of the House Freedom Caucus said they would oppose any procedural rules until the Save America Voting ID Act passes, effectively stopping all business in the House. A new polling from Gallup shows economic confidence remains weak, but has seen an improvement in June. That's politics. I'm Mark Mayfield.
18: It's more of Mark, Mr. New York, on 710 WOR.
0: Well, let's see. The big news this morning, the Mets fire their manager. They say they got a big announcement coming up. We don't know what that means. John Bolton has pled guilty. He will plead guilty. Now, what he's pleading guilty to carries a possible 10 years in prison. Federal prosecutors said they will seek 5 years in prison for John Bolton. But it's pretty clear now, this was not lawfare. This was not a revenge thing by President Trump. He was absolutely guilty of the charges. That's why he's pleading guilty. Hey, we're out of time. I'll be back Monday, every weekday, 10 to noon. I'll see you then. 710 WOR.
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19: It is now 75 degrees, 12 noon. I'm Liz Warner. Mayor Mamdani now responding to last night's vote to freeze rents.
29: In a statement, Mamdani called the rent freeze vote Thursday a historic victory for city tenants, and he pledged to keep focusing on affordability for city renters. A rent freeze was a major Mamdani campaign pledge. Supporters even chanted it at his rallies. The vote comes 2 days after three Mamdani-backed congressional candidates unseated two incumbents, while other social Democrats he endorsed scored primary wins on state and city levels. Andrew Whitman, WOR News.
19: And lawyers for murder suspect Luigi Mangione have had discussions with federal prosecutors about a possible plea deal. This would be ahead of Monday's court hearing. Sources now saying an agreement looking to close earlier in the week, but it has fallen through. Mangione faces federal and state charges in the fatal 2024 shooting of UnitedHealthcare CEO Brian Thompson. He has pleaded not guilty. And a judge siding with an independent journalist seeking to withhold portions of the Epstein files.
30: A federal judge is ordering the Justice Department to turn over unredacted versions of some of the Epstein files. Judge Emmett Sullivan ruling that the Trump administration may have violated a transparency law by withholding parts of the documents. The judge gave the Justice Department until July 2nd to release some records with fewer redactions, including information about certain emails and names connected to a draft indictment. The department must also provide a log explaining why other information remains hidden. Dave Packer, ABC News.
19: And a big announcement from the last place Mets today.
31: Carlos Mendoza is out after 2 years as manager. The news comes with New York 34-47 at the season's halfway mark following a six-game losing streak. Andy Green will take over as interim manager for the rest of the season. The Mets are 9.5 games out from the National League's last wild card spot, even with the highest payroll at $358 million. hours. Sarah Lee Kessler, WOR News.
19: And the death toll now expected to continue to rise following a pair of devastating earthquakes in Venezuela.
1: International rescue teams are rushing to the South American nation where two powerful earthquakes killed hundreds of people and destroyed buildings in the city of Caracas and near the coast. Anna Vanessa was at the site of one of the quakes.
2: Firefighters are trying to look and hear anyone that might be alive under the concrete. This is one of the many sites around the city, and people are just desperate for information.
1: Thousands have been injured, and hundreds are believed to be trapped under the rubble. I'm Lisa Taylor.
19: And New York City officials and plenty of New Yorkers getting ready now for Pride Weekend.
3: Pride Weekend starts with a traditional painting of the Rainbow Crosswalk at Christopher Street and 7th Avenue South in the Village. More than a million people are expected to take part in Sunday's Pride March that kicks off at 25th Street and 5th Avenue at noon with the theme For All of Us. Bowen Yang, Dominique Jackson, Peppermint, and Gays Against Guns among this year's Grand Marshals. Jennifer Bolsoni, WOR News.
19: And it's the last day of school for New York City Public School students. Today is also the deadline for New Yorkers to apply for the city's new free 2K childcare program starting this fall. There are 2,000 seats available. Mayor Mamdani says the majority of seats will provide full daycare from 8 a.m. to 6 p.m., 260 days a year, giving working families reliable year-round childcare. It's now 74 degrees and 1203.
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20: Here's your WOR Weather Channel forecast. A partly to mostly cloudy sky through this afternoon with a high today right around 85 and cloudy tonight. A few showers may develop late with a low falling into the upper 60s. After some early showers on Saturday, a cloudy afternoon with a high near 80, and the clearing will take place on Sunday as the high eventually warms up to 83 degrees. I'm meteorologist Jeff Marr.
19: Well, Yankees lost to the Red Sox. That series continuing tonight at Fenway. Mets have lost six straight. They were swept by the Cubs in 10 innings. Phillies are in Queens tonight. 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On Wall Street at this hour, the Dow currently up 141 points. The market, the S&P up 21 and the NASDAQ up 56. It's now 75 degrees. Next news, 1230. 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I'm Liz Warner. 710 WOR.
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0: welcome back in here to Clay and Buck. We will be talking to Tudor Dixon coming up here shortly. We have some calls, some talkbacks we'll get to here. Mike in Pittsburgh. Let's hear from Mike. Don't we have Mike in Pittsburgh? Another Pittsburgh caller. Yeah. We had a Pittsburgh caller yesterday. Hey, Mike.
1: Hey, what's happening?
0: What's going on, man? Can you do a Pittsburgh accent for me? What does a Pittsburgh accent sound like?
1: I ain't much for talking about that. You know, hearing that, you know, Yin's guys need to come down and see, come down to Permane Brothers and get a sandwich.
0: Okay. Yeah, that sounds about right. Good stuff. So what are your thoughts? Thank you for that. I'm just kind of trying to place the accent here. It's like someone did a Baltimore accent for me once who was really good at it. I was like, is that English? What language is that? Tell me, Mike, what's on your mind?
1: Yeah. So, you know, going back to what, you know, about J.D. Vance and, you know, running for president and stuff and what Ann had said earlier, you know, I've been thinking about this a lot. And, you know, Marco Rubio really, to me, seems like our guy, you know, and I'll say our guy, but I mean, he's my guy. You know, in this climate with socialism and asylum and immigration, you know, who better to really talk on that, you know, to the American people as a president than someone, I mean, his story is just as, you know, impressive as JD's as far as where he came from. And every time the guy talks, I mean, you want to talk about intelligent and quick. I mean, I'm just always so impressed by him. And I just wanted to comment on that. And, you know, and hey, real quick on a side comment, can someone please let us know as the American people what we need to do to get Congress and the House to vote on term limits? Like, what do I got to do? Do I got to start a committee?
0: You have to convince the people. You have to convince. Thank you for calling in, Mike. To get term limits, you'd have to convince the people who don't want term limits, because that means they would have term limits to write in term limits. That's the problem. It's not going to happen. It's just not going to happen. But I appreciate the thought. And then as for Rubio, JD, they're not going to run against each other, guys. They're not going to do it. So you're asking me what I think happens. I think JD runs top of ticket, and I think Rubio runs as his VP. And I think that they're like a dynamic duo. A Clay and Buck of politics, if you will, and they do a great job if they end up winning in 28. They're not going to run against each other. I don't think that's going to happen. They're too close. Their families are too close, and that's what I see. We'll talk to Tudor Dixon coming up and much more. So stick around. Show's going to be awesome.
2: Speaking truth and having fun. Clay Travis and Buck Sexton.
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11: It's now 74 degrees, 2 o'clock. Good afternoon. I'm Liz Warner. New York City is not going to be raising rents on 1 million rent-stabilized tenants.
12: For the first time in history, the New York Rent Guidelines Board voted to freeze rates for one-year leases and two-year leases.
13: People have to make very tough decisions. Do I pay my property tax this quarter, or am I going to fix that leak on the roof?
12: Ann Korchak with the Landlord Interest Group Small Property Owners of New York said the entire vote was a farce. Mayor Zoran Mamdani ran on freezing the rent and appointed 7 out of 9 board members. One board member suddenly resigned ahead of the vote, claiming the independent body was required to deliver on Mamdani's campaign promise. I'm Lizzie Radovalli, WOR News.
11: The Mets announcing this morning they have fired manager Carlos Mendoza. Andy Green will take over as interim manager for the remainder of the season. Monday is the funeral service for music mogul Clive Davis here in the city, and they're expecting plenty of big names.
14: The Brooklyn-born Davis helped launch the careers of Janis Joplin and Blood, Sweat, and Tears, among others. He also promoted such diverse singers as Dionne Warwick, Barry Manilow, Bruce Springsteen, Kenny G, Jennifer Hudson, and Alicia Keys, who were expected to attend his funeral. The 94-year-old was an NYU graduate and a Harvard-trained lawyer. Clive Davis said he knew nothing about music when he got started, but quickly learned by reading Billboard charts and developing an ear for talent. Sarah Lee Kessler, WOR News.
11: And former Trump National Security Advisor John Bolton has pleaded guilty to retaining national security information. This is part of a plea deal that will also see Bolton pay more than $2 million in fines. He is set to be sentenced in October. Attorneys for Luigi Mangione and federal prosecutors had been discussing a possible plea deal ahead of a hearing next Monday.
15: Sources tell ABC News attorneys for Luigi Mangione and federal prosecutors had been in talks for a possible plea deal in which Mangione would admit to killing UnitedHealthcare CEO Brian Thompson. It's not clear how far they got, but we're told the negotiations have now stopped. Mangione has pleaded not guilty to stalking and murdering Thompson in December 2024. He could still change his plea before, even during trial. Mangione's lawyer declined to comment, but she did accuse prosecutors of trying to manipulate public opinion and violate Mangione's rights to a fair trial.
11: That's Aaron Katursky in Washington. Lawmakers today investigating Jeffrey Epstein's files are there hearing from billionaire Leon Black. He said he was unaware of Epstein's, quote, demonic life, and he argued that the $158 million he paid Epstein was for legitimate services. Chairman James Comer.
8: There's a lot of concerning things in the documents. There are a lot of statements from the survivors that are very concerning as well with respect to Mr. Black.
11: 74 degrees. It's now 203.
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11: The Yankees lost the Red Sox. That series continues tonight, and the Mets host the Phillies tonight.
21: Here's your WOR Weather Channel forecast. A partly to mostly cloudy sky through this afternoon with a high today right around 85 and cloudy tonight. A few showers may develop late with a low falling into the upper 60s. After some early showers on Saturday, a cloudy afternoon with a high near 80, and the clearing will take place on Sunday as the high eventually warms up to 83 degrees. I'm meteorologist Jeff Marr.
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0: Today is the last day of school for students at City Public Schools. It was the first year with a statewide bell-to-bell phone ban in effect. Teachers had pretty glowing reviews of that policy. The first day back at public school in New York City for the next school year is Thursday, September 10th. Today is also the deadline for families to apply for free 2K. New York City officials are getting ready for Pride Weekend. Jennifer Pulsoni reports.
1: Pride Weekend starts with a traditional painting of the rainbow crosswalk at Christopher Street and 7th Avenue South in the village. More than a million people are expected to take part in Sunday's Pride March that kicks off at 25th Street and 5th Avenue at noon with the theme For All of Us. Bowen Yang, Dominique Jackson, Peppermint, and Gays Against Guns among this year's grand marshals. Jennifer Pulsoni, WOR News.
0: Cops are looking for a suspect who assaulted an MTA employee at a Queens subway station this week. Cops say a suspect got into a verbal dispute with a 51-year-old employee on duty at an E-train platform inside the 71st Avenue subway station at Forest Hills. Photos are out of the suspect, who then punched the worker several times before fleeing. The worker had to be hospitalized. They are in stable condition. In some national news, former Trump National Security Advisor John Bolton has pleaded guilty to retaining national security information. U.S. Attorney for the District of Maryland Kelly Hayes spoke after Bolton entered that plea.
2: No one is above the law, and I hope that this prosecution sends a clear message that we will vigorously investigate and prosecute individuals who violate our national security laws.
0: Bolton became a staunch critic of President Trump after he left his first administration in 2019. It's now 81 degrees. Your WOR news time is 3:03.
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4: I'm Adrienne Watson with your WOR traffic. Westbound LIE at the Grand Central Parkway, there's a tractor-trailer accident. The eastbound LIE is loaded through Queens. Eastbound Grand Central pockets of delays from the LIE past the Cross Island Parkway. BQE inbound, disabled vehicle by the Williamsburg Bridge, delays backing up to the Gowanus by 39th Street. Lincoln and Holland Tunnels outbound about 30 minutes apiece. And in Mahwah, northbound 287, almost a three-mile delay getting to the New York State Thruway. 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Next traffic, 3:30 on 710 WOR.
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9: WOR Weather Channel forecast, a partly to mostly cloudy sky through this afternoon with a high today right around 85 and cloudy tonight. A few showers may develop late with a low falling into the upper 60s. After some early showers on Saturday, a cloudy afternoon with a high near 80, and the clearing will take place on Sunday as the high eventually warms up to 83 degrees. I'm meteorologist Jeff Marr.
0: In some sports, the New York Mets have fired manager Carlos Mendoza. The team made the announcement this morning. Andy Green will take over as interim manager for the remainder of the 2026 season. It comes after the Amazons were just swept from home by the Chicago Cubs. They start a series against Philly tonight. First pitch at Citi Field, 7:10. Next news at 3:30, bulletins at once. 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
2: I'm Adrienne Watson with your WOR traffic. Avoid westbound Route 80. There's an accident getting on the northbound Parkway ramp in Saddlebrook, and then farther west, you're loaded from the Parkway to Route 20 with yet another accident. Westbound Route 46 is better. New Jersey Transit trains now up to 30-minute delays into and out of Penn Station. That was some earlier Amtrak overhead power problems. Inbound George Washington Bridge, 50-plus from the express lanes of 95, slightly better from the locals and much better from the other approaches. Lincoln Tunnel about 25 minutes in. It's about 25 out. The Holland up to 30 out. 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I'm Adrienne Watson. Next traffic, 4 o'clock on 710 WOR.
0: Tonight, mostly cloudy, some scattered light rain overnight with a low of 70. It WOR News Time, 3:32.
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0: All right, I want you to check this out when you have a chance. Jason in the House. Jason in the House. That's all you need to remember. You can catch me on Instagram, Facebook, X, and you can go to jasoninthehouse.com. You can check out all it. I've written 5 books, 4 of which are New York Times bestsellers, including The Deep State. And the one that I'm really excited about that's more recent is They're Coming for You. That's what we're talking about with AI and how they're going to use these tools. We got a lot more coming up with Sean Hannity. Stay with us. We'll be right back.
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3: 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I'm Lizzie Radabali. 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

0: When an emergency hits, it never sends a calendar invite. Storms hit, power goes out, cell towers overload. 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Emergencies, they're not going to wait. 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Be ready, only at rapidradios.com.
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2: 82 degrees at 5:30. Good afternoon. I'm Lizzie Radabali. 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The U.S. has struck Iran in response to yesterday's attack on a commercial ship moving through the Strait of Hormuz. And over on Wall Street, all three major indexes closed in the red. 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I'm Lizzie Radabali on 710 WOR.
3: I'm Adrienne Watson with your WOR traffic. Southbound FDR loaded. Triborough Bridge all the way down to the Williamsburg Bridge with an accident. You are barely moving. Northbound sub-rubbernecking through the area. And then it's 80s to the Cross Bronx. West side much better. Northbound 70s on up. The southbound side is not a problem at all. Deegan delays begin off the Bruckner. They go to the Cross Bronx. And the southbound side of the Deegan is loaded, Moshaloo Parkway to the Cross Bronx as well. Northbound Whitestone Expressway still loaded the entire length to the Whitestone Bridge. 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Next traffic, 6 o'clock on 710 WOR.
2: Now your weather forecast tonight and overnight, mostly cloudy. Some scattered light rain later tonight with a low of 70. Tomorrow, some lingering showers with a high of 75. Sunday, mix of clouds and sun, high of 83. 82 degrees. 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
4: You're great at protecting your data, but lots of places could still expose you to identity theft.
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4: If that happens, LifeLock gives you a

0: filling in for Sean. Honor and a privilege. Sean, thank you, thank you, thank you for letting me do it. These 3 hours just fly by. I mean, I just so excited to talk about. There were so many more things we should have talked about, but some things are more important than others. The men and women who are serving in our armed services, they're at work tonight. They're working, and it's dangerous. God bless them. I think we all care about them and their families. You got a family member next door to you, down your street, show them some love this holiday. All right, I'm Jason Chaffetz. You can follow me at Jason in the House. Just type it in. You'll find me, jasonintheHouse.com, Jason in the House on Twitter or X and all that stuff. Thank you so much for having us. The United States of America, greatest country on the face of the planet.
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8: It is now 80 degrees, 6 o'clock at evening. I'm Liz Warner. U.S. military officials confirming they have launched retaliatory strikes against missile sites in Iran. This after the president blasted the regime, saying it violated the ceasefire by carrying out a drone strike on a ship.
9: The Strait of Hormuz has been really the focal point of this war over the past several months. All of those ships were stuck behind the strait. We have started to see a little bit of movement through, given the release of the naval blockade and Iran easing some of its controls. All of that was conditional of this ceasefire. Now that ceasefire is certainly in question because of these back and forth strikes, each side alleging that the other has once again violated the ceasefire.
8: That's ABC's Christiane Cordero. And a big announcement from the Mets today.
10: Carlos Mendoza is out after 2 years as manager. The news comes with New York 34-47 at the season's halfway mark following a six-game losing streak. Andy Green will take over as interim manager for the rest of the season. The Mets are 9.5 games out from the National League's last wild card spot, even with the highest payroll at $358 million. Sarah Lee Kessler, WOR News.
8: 100,000 lucky New Yorkers will get a bird's eye view of the Macy's July 4th fireworks show. The mayor says the city's offering lottery tickets to two of its best viewing locations, Brooklyn Bridge and the Seaport in Manhattan. Lottery's open now. It'll stay open through Monday at 11:59 p.m. Go to july4.events.nyc to enter. It is 81 degrees. Your WOR News time, 6:02.
11: I'm Adrienne Watson with your WOR traffic. Still a serious crash southbound FDR Drive by the Williamsburg Bridge. Delays back to the 100s. You're not moving. Take an avenue or take the southbound West Side Highway. Southbound West Side Highway is in great shape. Inbound George Washington Bridge, about a 30-minute delay from the 95 approaches, a little better from the rest. Lincoln Tunnel up to 30 minutes in, a few minutes out. Holland 30 in from the Pulaski Skyway, little better from the North Bay Extension. That's still about a 30-minute delay on the outbound side. 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
17: 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Hoosier W. Womar Weather Channel forecast: a warm and humid weekend, then turning hot next week. Could be up in the 90s by the middle of next week. Tonight, a few scattered rain showers, otherwise just some clouds, a low of 68. Some scattered rains on Saturday, cloudy otherwise, a high near 80. Lots of sunshine on Sunday, high 83. Monday, sunny, a high of 86. And sunshine Tuesday, low near 70, a high close to 90. I'm meteorologist Mark Thibodeau from the Weather Channel on 710 WOR.
8: 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At the close on Wall Street, the Dow lost 44, the S&P fell 3, and the NASDAQ dropped 60 points. 81 degrees, it's now 6:05. Next News 6:30. 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I'm Liz Warner on 710 WOR.
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1: It is now 80 degrees out, 6:30. Good evening. I'm Liz Warner. The U.S. responding with force after Iran fired drones at a ship moving through the Strait of Hormuz. The Mets have fired manager Carlos Mendoza. A rent freeze approved last night for 1 to 2 year leases for New Yorkers living in rent-stabilized units. The death toll has now risen to 900, more than 4,300 people injured following two powerful earthquakes that struck Venezuela. A dead humpback whale washing up on a Long Island beach earlier today, and former Trump National Security Advisor John Bolton pleading guilty to retaining national classified security information. Checking your WOR Weather Channel forecast, cloudy tomorrow, the high 81, partly cloudy Sunday, the high 82. 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

It is. It's a very difficult game. All right. Let's move on. The SAVE Act. Someone isn't confident that the SAVE Act is going to do anything. We're also going to talk about a little bit about Somali fraud and cash withdrawals. How are they getting away with it? Next.